0: PMAT Ducey's asked the Mayor to bring together local MPs to discuss next steps.
1: We've got a great history of bipartisanship in the Canterbury rebuild, and I think until we hear the presentation and the points the Council put forward, then it's important to listen.
0: Meanwhile, Labor leader Chris Hipkins also reiterated today it's effectively a no to more money from Labor. Our former finance minister expects this year's budget to invest in health, education and defence and make cuts elsewhere. Budget 2026 is being unveiled tomorrow, opening up the government's books and detailing when a return to surplus is possible. Stephen Joyce says reprioritisation is the story of this week. He's backing more public sector cuts.
2: They're doing the things that they need to be doing, frankly, on reducing the size of the public service, the core public service. In other words, the administrators and the policy people.
0: TY Point's shut fourth aluminium potline could be up and running again by 2030. The Southland Smelters owner Rio Tinto signed an agreement with Contact Energy to source power from its recently consented Southland wind farm, subject to commercial terms and approvals. The potline closed in 2020 in response to the pandemic. Under the proposed arrangement, the smelter will act as a long-term customer underpinning the wind farm, delivering a regional economic boost. And a change to the Copyright Act will mean artists responsible for some of our most iconic hits will earn more for longer. The government's extending protections for Kiwi recordings from 50 years to 70 by May 2028. It brings us in line with international standards. Eccles Entertainment founder Brent Eccles says it's a positive move.
3: I think that will change in a few years anyway. It'll become infinity as it should, you know, forever and ever.
0: That's News Talk ZB News with Fisher Funds, investing in New Zealand for over 25 years.
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5: To News Talk ZB Sport. Good afternoon. Unemployment has been brief for Scott Hansen. He'll take over from Rob Penny as Crusaders coach on August 1 as part of a three-year deal. Hansen was dismissed as All Blacks assistant as part of a New Zealand rugby review that cost Scott Robertson the top job. He says his resilience was tested.
6: Adversity, struggle, builds you. Players go through adversity, they miss out on things too, so you make sure you handle it well too, Scott, to represent what you'd expect from your players.
5: Penny, meanwhile, has reflected on a tenure which he hopes will finish with a second straight title.
7: Just proud to be a small part in the cog. It's been an amazing experience and it's everything you'd, I guess, expect from an organisation like this.
5: The Crusaders host the Hurricanes to complete the regular season on Friday. They have already secured a top six playoff berth, but could nab a home quarter final if this weekend's results go their way. Sticking with rugby, and Moana Pacifica coach Tana Umanga is convinced several of his players have Super Rugby pathways, despite the franchise going into liquidation on Monday. New Zealand Rugby has stepped in to foot the current bills, paying players, coaches and staff until July. Two parties are bidding to take over the licence. Umanga's been asked specifically about the prospects of Miracle Faialangi and Samisi Paya.
8: This is the job that they've got talent for and they've committed to, and I believe they've got big futures in the game, and I'm sure they've had a lot of interest, and from my account they have, and that's what you want. You just want options.
5: The women's world tennis number one, Aryna Sabalenka, has been accused of a tone-deaf approach as an advocate for player protests regarding demands for more prize money and a bigger percentage of revenue share from the French Open. She was wearing what's estimated as $170,000 in jewellery as part of a first-round straight sets victory. Sabalenka says she wants to separate her as an individual from the wider player collective.
9: Prize money, it's not about me at all. It's just fighting for players, lower rank players who is really struggling to survive in this tennis world, so it has nothing to do with me. Everyone knows that I'm okay.
5: I'm Nick Bewley. That's News Talk ZB News and Sport to 12:05.
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0: Cloud hanging around for the rest of your Wednesday. Some light winds as we make our way to 14 degrees right now in the city. It's 11 degrees on News Talk ZB. Oh,
4: 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Time saver traffic.
10: 25% off wallpaper at Resene. Good afternoon. Now we've got a moderate patch on Brougham Street from Selwyn through to Waltham Road. We've got a bit of traffic there. Fendleton, Harper and Deans. Again, Yaldhurst at Pier. Again at Rusley. And also Memorial Avenue at Grahams. Save 25% off the

0: the budget to come to fruition? How much did they need those numbers to come up with what they're working with? So I'll keep you in the loop with this one. And also, I will ask on Friday after the budget, how was the crayfish, of course, for you?
1: Well, David Shearer, ex-Labor leader, He bought a snapper into Parliament at one point, didn't
2: That's
1: he, to
2: right.
1: make a point about fishing?
2: Yes.
1: That was controversial.
2: Yeah.
1: It wasn't a live snapper, though.
0: It wasn't alive. And Thomas Coughlin from The Herald actually had a really good point, which was the last politician to bring seafood into the House didn't really have a great political career.
1: Right.
0: Mm. So?
1: Hey, do we know, because there is an article suggesting that crayfish is an example of how well-remunerated politicians are. Do you know if he paid for that crayfish or it was a gift?
0: Yeah, he said it was a gift from Naitahu, so I don't think he would have paid for it, no.
1: Did he have a name? Snappy or something?
0: I don't think it had a name.
2: Don't want to name
0: it. I feel
2: it.
0: Like that's sadder if you name it and eat
2: yeah,
0: it.
2: If it's on the dinner table, don't give it a name.
0: Yeah, exactly.
2: Azaria, thank you very much. We will catch up with you tomorrow morning before you go into the lockup, so we will speak then.
0: Thanks so much.
2: That is our senior political reporter, Azaria Howe. Up next, the regional wrap with Jordan Dunn. And Wellington residents are set for their lowest rates rise in 6 years. We'll tell you more about that next. It's 22 past 12.
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2: 25 past 12, time for the regional wrap with Jordan Dunn. G'day, Jordan.
19: G'day, guys.
2: So the Christchurch Cathedral rebuild debate goes on.
19: Yeah, Christchurch City Councillors have agreed to give another $15 million to the cathedral's rebuild should the government match that amount. So 12 councillors voted in favour, 2 abstained and 3 are opposed. So this is all despite recent consultation which shows just 14% of ratepayers support funding the restoration. So Finance Minister Nicola Willis has reiterated the government won't be giving more handouts. Despite that, National's Waimakariri MP Matt Ducey is calling for a bipartisan approach, asking the Mayor to organise a briefing, bring in local MPs and discuss the next steps. Labour leader Chris Hipkins is siding with Willis, saying it wouldn't be a priority for them either, so it's more or less a no.
20: If the current government decided to give them the extra money, we wouldn't take it back. But I'm certainly not promising that a Labour government would be putting more money in. We've already made a pretty significant

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3: Your daily update into what's going on here and around the world. 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
4: There's 28 to 1.
5: Yes, I'm still trying to get to the bottom of the meaning of a counterfactual. 9292, if you can tell me. And the reason why I ask, because I was listening to Hosking this morning and Marcus Pilnier was talking about the government's agency's $3.5 million spending on trying to get people to spend less on fuel. Use less fuel.
4: I think that was their aim.
5: Yeah. So anyway, here it is in context, so you can maybe help me on 9292 what it means.
6: We want to grow the economy, okay. And we want to do it in an efficient way, and we want to do it in a way that helps people save money, and that's what this campaign is about.
7: The $15 million that you alleged we saved, how much of that was actually saved because it cost too much and therefore I bought less versus your campaign, and how do you know?
6: Yeah, it's hard to disentangle your counterfactual without some sort of large-scale and very expensive randomized control trial. So
5: what does that mean? It's hard to disentangle your counterfactual without some kind of disentangling.
4: Wow, that was a hell of a word salad of a sentence, wasn't it?
5: Can someone translate that for me?
4: Yeah.
5: What Marcus Pilnier is trying to say there?
4: 9292. Fascinated if anyone can break that down.
5: From the Energy Efficiency and Conservation Authority.
4: Yeah. It sounded like he was saying a lot and also sounded like he was saying nothing. 9292, let us know. It is 27 to 1 headlines coming up.
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11: With Your Ride, New Zealand's number one taxi app, download Your Ride today. TY Point Smelter's fourth aluminium pot line could be back up and running again by 2030. Under Rio Tinto's deal with Contact Energy to source power from a newly consented Southland wind farm. Auckland's mayor says next year's rates rise for the city should be 3.5% and hurt less than this year's 7.9%. This year's increase factors in the soon-to-open city rail link. Hope's new Rotorua courthouses funded in this week's budget will add rooms and entrances, as well as replacing the current aged-out leaking buildings. One person has died in a quad bike crash at a property in Taitapu this morning, south of Christchurch. WorkSafe has been advised. Auckland's first plug-in electric diesel hybrid fast ferry has taken a maiden voyage between Devonport and downtown Auckland.

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8: It is 16 to 1 and in studio, John Weeks, business reporter. Good to see you, John.
9: Thank you.
8: So why is Air New Zealand cutting some services again?
9: Well, the main reason, two words, each word, one syllable, jet fuel.
8: Yep. Mm.
9: And it'd be add a third word stuff onto that, which is prices. Yeah. Jet fuel prices, you know, generally trending down since late April, but still way higher than the airlines would like them to be, about twice as much as they'd like to be paying for that. And so, yeah, the airline this week has cited volatile jet fuel prices for these changes. As we know, they have faced a range of other financial challenges as well. The sort of broad consensus of local market analysts is that their fortunes should turn around maybe a year or a year and a half from now. But the jet fuel is really the bogeyman in this scenario.
10: It's quite insane how much jet fuel you have on a plane. Like a Boeing 787, it's 130,000 litres that they pump into it.
9: Well, and we had a delay with Qantas Project Sunrise this week, and that's going to be the one that can fly about 22 hours potentially, especially configured A350 from Sydney to London. And the economics of that are quite astonishing, just how much fuel is needed and how much you got to reconfigure the cabin.
8: Yeah.
9: To make it work.
8: Yep.
10: Who's most likely to be affected by these adjustments, John?
9: Well, basically a small proportion of everyone is one way of putting it.
10: Right.
9: Air New Zealand has said the adjustments will be across the domestic and international network. Trying to get the information out, it filters out in a bit of a piecemeal way. They are talking to individual airports, but the individual airport will get a steer on how many, say Dunedin, for example. They've had some cuts. Sun Live today reporting 84 Auckland return flights will be ditched. I guess important to point out, they're not abolishing routes entirely, but they're just having less frequency on those routes. And they say they can do that. They say about 2% of people will be affected. But yeah, so that's what's happening. And that's happening July to October.
8: They're up against it. So here's hoping they can push through that. And they seem to be doing the best they can in these circumstances. John, good to see you. Thank you very much. That is business reporter John Weeks. Now time to talk entertainment with Tom Rose. Good to see you, Tom.
11: G'day.
8: Anne Hathaway. She has been legally blind in one eye for some time.
11: Yes. Yeah. So Devil Wears Prada star. So she's revealed that she was diagnosed with early onset cataracts after 10 years of issues with her eyesight. Speaking on the New York Times podcast, so the 43-year-old said she'd been half blind for the best part of a decade before trying to figure out what was going on and finally getting the diagnosis. So she's undergone surgery to restore her vision. She said that she'd noticed a huge difference since and described it as a miracle being able to see fully again and seeing the full spectrum was the words she used.
10: It's interesting. Have you seen the trailers to Odyssey?
8: No.
10: It's sort of biggest belief that someone would have had that much filler back in in ancient times.
8: It was good times.
10: Looking at Hathaway's face.
8: Good times back then.
10: And a mystery surrounds the closure of a country-themed bar on Auckland's Ponsonby Road that Tyler was ripping it up in last weekend.
8: Yes. I was doing my part.
11: Might have been that. You know.
8: Yeah, highly likely.
11: Yeah, so Jolene's closed its doors indefinitely and has kept all the details heavily under wraps. Auckland Council told the Herald that the bar was granted and was operating under the wrong liquor license, that being a restaurant license rather than a tavern one. So that led to an infringement issued yesterday, but they weren't aware of why they actually closed. So we've approached Jolene for some more comment, but they have previously spoken about how difficult it's been with trying to get their liquor license approved. They said the wait had been killing them just a few days ago. And now they've put a new application in for amended liquor license, and that's now under review and will be considered by council next week, I think.
10: Well, hopefully it all works out, because they were bringing a lot of joy to Ponsonby Road with their free hats they were giving away when you
8: absolutely
10: entered and such.
8: Yeah, great bar. Yeah, bring it back. Hey, good to see you, Tom. Thank you very much, mate. You have a good afternoon. We'll see you back here soon.
11: You too.
8: That is Entertainment with Tom Rose up next. Sport with Darcy Watergrave and State of O. Game one tonight. We'll tell you more about that next. 12-1.
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5: It is 9 to 1. Darcy's in studio. And Darcy, let's talk about State of O Game 1 tonight.
6: This is it. The last few Origins have been extraordinary. And I don't want to sit there being one of those guys going, they're always brilliant. They're always amazing. I mean, honestly, the last few editions have been quite something else. And Queensland defending, but I don't think you can read too much into that at all. It's in Sydney. Apparently, the weather's not going to be sharp. So it will be, I think, discipline. If the weather's not sharp, if you can keep a hold of the ball and keep your head down, we don't know what Ashley Klein and his crew are going to do, whether they're going to play refereeing light and stick the whistles in their pockets, or they're going to go mad and overdo it all. Because we know what Origin's like. They tend to drop a lot of the subtleties of, well, being subtle, don't they? They just want to smash guys right at the front, which is really, really good. And I know a bloke, well, I don't know him, but like, I'll just pretend I don't. I know a bloke, I've got a bloke on tonight who knows a wee bit about it. Nearly 350 games for the Broncos. Origin 19 times for Queensland.
5: Who's that?
6: Corey Parker's going to join us on the show tonight to talk about it.
7: How good?
6: Very good.
7: Yes. It's a kickoff. It's always so late, isn't it? It's about 10 o'clock.
6: 10 past. Sometimes it really went out. Sometimes it was 20 past, but I think the populace started going, hold on. You've got to adjust this because it's late anyway, and that's an Aussie for us. Oh, there's a lot of tired kids in school Thursday morning. I want to watch Origin, Dad.
5: And we're almost out of time, but Steve Hansen is going to be the new Crusaders coach.
7: Scott, sorry.
6: So Steve would come
5: very different people.
7: There you go.
5: That would be a coup, wouldn't it, Steve Hansen?
6: Well, I don't know if I want to do that again, quite frankly. That was broken yesterday by us in the Herald. Liam Napier got wind of that, so he'll be taking up the role when Rob Penny walks after hopefully two consecutive titles. We will see. Otherwise, team's coming out this afternoon at 4 o'clock, so we'll see if the Hurricanes are running a light team. Or the Chiefs are running a light team because they're in, so they might do that. We'll find out later in the piece after 4.
5: Very good. Nice to see you, Darcy. We'll catch you back here tomorrow.
6: To see you. Nice.
5: What a great show that was. That is Sports Talk Host.
7: Bruce Forsyth?
5: Yes. Darcy Watergrave, it is 7-1.
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0: and we're going to stand up here as leaders and perhaps give that money back to charity. I don't know.
1: But you can see. What a punishing virtue signal that would be.
0: You wouldn't buy it.
1: No. Just what you give your money back. Like, you go into a job, that's the pay, right?
0: Mm.
1: And you know that it is decided by the Independent Remuneration Authority.
0: Mm.
1: So when you go into the job, it's got the set pay that you're going to get, and it's going to get the allowances that are locked down. So that's what you go in. I mean, why don't you give, you know, if the optics are so important and we're in such a difficult time, you could give some money away. Well, should all of us that have money give some money away? But politicians have a very, very tough job.
0: I'm not trying to get elected, though, necessarily. And
1: I don't believe this idea, this text here, it's about optics. PMs should be reimbursed for the cost, not some arbitrary figure. Government is asking the poorest of the poor to help the poor. But takes $1,000 a week. MP perks need to be looked at across the board. I hate the argument of optics or how it looks. Why don't we just argue the logic of it?
0: Mm.
1: How it looks, that's just virtue signalling. So if you're constantly worried, oh, how does this look? How is this going to be perceived? Now, what is the logical argument for or against something? Who cares what it looks like?
0: But isn't politics different? Because it is a PR game. And fair enough, you can look at that and say you're being an inauthentic virtue signalling dickhead. And a lot of people would think that way. But the reality of politics is they got to try and get as many people across the board as possible. So whether it's genuine, I mean, people will make that assumption, but whether that will see more people look at them and say, oh, he's actually a decent person or she's a decent person. I mean, you could call it trickery, or is it cleverness?
1: The optics only work one way, though, so you don't mind the people on your side that you support getting the allowances, but judging by the text machine, you've got a problem with the people you don't. So on one side, people are angry at Louise Upston. On the other side, people are angry at Willie Jackson for what they get.
0: Very true.
1: And they're getting the same thing. Mm. It's the same thing for both of them.
0: Yep.
1: People just want to be angry at politicians.
0: There is a lot of that. What do you say? 9292 is the text. 0800 80 1080 is the number to call. It is 29 past 1.
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8: John Hutchinson.
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12: We're not asking people to change their behaviours. 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
11: Okay.
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10: Back tomorrow at 6 a.m. The Mike Hosking Breakfast with Defender, News Talk ZB.
0: 29-2. So are MPs' entitlements and pay fair? 0800 80 1080 is that number to call, and 9292 is the text. Plenty of text coming through on 9292.

0: to do your job. Generally speaking, you get an allowance to do that. I mean, that's not abnormal.
1: I think that they should cut not the public servant jobs, but they should have 90 MPs in Parliament and get rid of a few of those hangers on
2: across the board.
0: I think there could be something in that one, Dan. I think you'd save a little bit of money there. So, you know, would you get rid of the list MPs?
1: Absolutely. And by the way, I'd get rid of that stupid Nicola Willis as well.
0: Right, you get rid of some list MPs and Nicola Willis.
1: Absolutely.
0: Okay.
2: All right. Dan.
0: Well, guess what, Dan? You get to vote in the election coming up in November. So I've got an idea which way your vote will go. Thank you for your call, Dan.
2: Yeah, and you should stand up to be a politician as well, Dan. You know, you can do it if you want to. If you want those perks, you can do it. You're just going to get enough people to vote for you. Thank you very much for your call, though.
0: There's so many people that think that New Zealand isn't a first world country. You need to travel.
2: Go and see a real third world country.
0: And New Zealand is a second world country, you donkey. Far from the first world. I don't think you understand how the naming first, second and third world countries are defined. It's not what you think it is, Texter. But thank you for your text, even though it was stupid.
2: Keep them coming in on 9292. After we play some messages, we're going to take more of your calls on whether entitlements and pay is fair for our MPs, but we're also going to catch up with former Cabinet Minister and MP for almost 10 years, Stephen Joyce. It is 17 to 2.
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0: Just quickly, my point on first world, second world, and third world. Mm-hmm. So this was, it comes from the Cold War. It's not from wealth or development. First world countries were the ones that were aligned with the United States and the Western democracies, the United States, UK, France, Australia, and New Zealand and such. The second world was the Soviet Union, communism, the USSR, East Germany, Poland, Cuba, you know, that kind of thing.
2: Yep.
0: China. And the third world were people that were not aligned with either, like India, Egypt, Indonesia. Mm-hmm. So that's how it was aligned.
2: Yes. Right. Yeah. Good to clarify
0: so
2: that.
0: We are a first world country.
2: Absolutely. Right? We are.
0: And now it's associated with, you know, how developed you are.
2: Yeah.
0: But that's how the three names came about.
2: Yeah. Right? But we

0: local, supporting locals.
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9: It's 2 o'clock. I'm Raylene Ramsey. Rural hospitals aren't being utilised, many sitting half empty with not enough staff to fill them. A report by APEX and the Resident Doctors Association shows hospitals, including in Tukurua, Kaitaia and Ashburton, are using little more than half their available beds. Association National Secretary Deborah Powell says they need more doctors.
10: We need medical staff in the ED and we need medical staff in the hospital to be able to see people, admit them, treat them and then, of course, discharge them again.
9: A huge step towards getting the fourth aluminium pot line at the TY Point smelter in Southland back up and running. Rio Tinto and Contact Energy have signed an agreement of intent to get it operational by 2030. If restarted, the line could add around $100 million in annual export revenue. Rio Tinto NZAS General Manager Michelle Henderson says they really want to get it over the line.
11: It's actually been idle since COVID, another victim obviously of that really unhappy time. So we've got some work to do inside the gate in terms of our people and our plant and then working with Contact on the commercial terms.
9: Health NZ has accepted it failed to protect sensitive patient information after the Manage My Health cyber attack late last year. Privacy Commissioner Michael Webster has released the first phase of his report into the attack, which saw the health records of nearly 100,000 patients stolen. Claudia O'Neill has more.
12: Webster's found a unique approach to hospital discharge information meant 91% of those targeted were Northlanders. Health New Zealand says this arrangement had been designed to improve patient services, but has since stopped. It's apologised for the distress caused, noting some patients didn't know their information was being stored in the Manage My Health system.
9: WinTech has closed its Hamilton campuses after an emailed bomb threat. Security staff are investigating alongside police, who say it's related to recent threats across the country. A spokesperson says it wasn't specified which campus was the target, so both were closed as a precaution. A Public Service Association survey of members has found 3 out of 4 think the government isn't funding services well enough. A similar number think 2 years of restructuring hasn't helped deliver better services. Joey Dwyer reports.
13: A recent government briefing for cost savings raised potential areas of change in human resources, legal services, technology and payroll systems to reduce role duplication. National Secretary for the PSA, Fleur Fitzsimon, says just 5% of members think restructuring's made things better. She says the cuts are decimating services New Zealanders depend on.
9: To breaking news, the Reserve Bank.

0: Kenny Chesney, Ella Langley, Tim McGraw, and Luke Combs. 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
8: People are coming out with just not one slab of meat, they're coming out with three or four stacks in their trolleys, which you don't see coming out of supermarkets.
9: That this will be very difficult for the harvest market to come back from?
8: Oh, definitely, because it was almost a one-stop shop. Red Deal specials were in-house as well, so potatoes, cabbages and carrots and what have you were quite cheaply priced. Canterbury.

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1: 17 past two, so is it fair what we pay MPs and the entitlements they get? 0800 80 1080 is the number to call.
2: The sex says if you want good people, then you need to pay them decent coin, especially given the hours they work. Senior execs in the private sector get paid way more. Where do you think all those retired MPs go? Yeah. John, your thoughts, please.
3: Yeah, so I support them being paid what they're paid or paid more, given what we've heard in regard to the work that they do and the hours they put in. But what I would suggest as an alternative, perhaps, is that we make less of them so we can pay a smaller group more.
2: Yeah, so we've got about 120 of them at the moment. So how many do you reckon?
3: Yeah, around that number.
2: Yeah.
3: Probably, let's go with 100 and we can gradually bring it down.
2: Yeah, I mean, it seems that the really competent ones end up getting lumped with a whole lot of work, and the ones that don't prove themselves to be that competent seem to be, you know, obviously not given the same amount of portfolios. So, you know, it'd be interesting to look at comparable size countries, how many politicians they have. So we're 5 million and we've got 120, and so that's, what is that, 72 electorate seats and about 48 list seats.
3: Yeah, well, I'd point to Singapore as an example of where they do it well and what they're able to achieve in terms of decisions being made, progress on infrastructure, et cetera, et cetera. Because people just get on and do things, decisions are made quickly, and the plan is stuck to over over a number of years.
2: Yeah, and you're only in for a while and then you're out. There's no, you're not being voted in, voted out, you're being moved on.
3: Yeah.
1: Yeah, interesting point. I've just had a look. I mean, the Australia is a comparison country to us. They've got 151 members of parliament in the House of Representatives. So for a country that is, I think, about four, five times the size of ours, you could argue that 120 is too many MPs. I mean, the list...
2: Finland has about the same population as ours. I think they've got about 5.5 million. They've got 200 MPs.
1: Right, okay. So they've gone even higher.
2: Yeah. Thank you for your call, John.
1: I mean, I think when it comes to the list MP, there's a good argument to be had there that when you're electorate MP, you're actually doing some work for your constituents. You're looking after whatever seat that you've won and you're doing work for your particular party. But the list MP, I mean, no doubt some of them do work, but what else do they do in the background?
2: When you're an electorate MP, then you go up the ranks and you get lumped with so much work, don't you?
1: You certainly do, yeah. 0800 80 1080 is that number to call. Keen on your thoughts on this. 9292 is the text number as well. It is 20 past 2.
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1: 22 past 2. So do you think it's fair the entitlements and MPs get paid? Hey, Marcia.
9: Hi.
1: Hi.

0: So I don't know why those things are mentioned in the headline. But the truth is, compared to the jobs most of us do, MPs, it's a bit more important and it's a bit more stressful than the job. And it's quite hard to get the job compared to most of us. Being an MP in this country involves a huge amount of responsibility, punishingly long hours, brutal public scrutiny, and generally maintaining two lives away from family between Wellington and your electorate. Plus, unlike you and I, they manage to rise to the level of being an MP. And if you want to do it, you can go for it. I mean, it isn't easy to get there. Comparing MPs to people in social housing, as this article does, seems a little bit disingenuous as well, because, you know, bless those in social housing, and I have a lot of sympathy for them, but they are being generously helped out by the taxpayer because their life hasn't gone well for them. The other side, the MP, is being paid to do an important high-powered job, making decisions on healthcare, defence, infrastructure, welfare, whilst being under intense scrutiny. One is getting paid to do a job, the other is being helped out because they're in a difficult position in life. It's a completely false equivalency, I would say.
1: Yeah. Interesting conversation and a very spicy one at that. So thank you to everyone who gave us a buzz and text through. Really enjoyed it. Right, coming up after the headlines, we want to have a discussion about the owner of the Black Dog Tavern in Makatuka in Manawatu. He is facing the possibility of losing his liquor license after he let a 21-year-old drink a yard glass at his venue.
0: Oh, shame.
1: Shocking. So 0800 80 1080 is the number to call. 29 past 2.
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9: With Your Ride, New Zealand's number one taxi app, download Your Ride today. The Reserve Bank has kept the official cash rate unchanged at 2.25%, as expected by most economists. A report by the unions for hospital doctors and allied health workers say many rural hospitals are sitting half empty because they don't have enough staff. Tiwai Point Smelter's owner, Rio Tinto, says the planned restart of its fourth aluminium pot line by 2030 will give the region a major boost. It'll be powered by a just-consented wind farm. A Gisborne company has been ordered to pay $600,000 over the death of a worker in a waste shredder accident in 2022. Hamilton's WinTech campuses have closed after an emailed bomb threat. Members of the Professional Firefighters Union will strike between 4.30

0: riding, loving it, because it is such a fantastic tradition in New Zealand. And this poor guy, I don't know how they found out about it. Someone must have dobbed him in. So that is, they're even lower than the licensing alcohol authority to dob someone in to say they did a yard glass. It's against the rules.
1: Yeah. And look, 0800 80 10 80, like, you've probably had a lot of experiences with the yards out there. I mean, there's probably, what I'm talking about, this is a silly thing to say, thousands and thousands of people out there listening right now would have had a yardie on their 21st.
0: Yep.
1: Or been, and you know, there's probably someone having a yardie tonight at their 21st, you know, listening right now.
0: Even the 21 shots.
1: So let's, you know, let's hear from you. Was it the end of the world? Well, sometimes it is. It's the end of the night, to be fair.
0: Can be pretty punishing.
1: but is it something that needs to be worried about, or is it just a sort of a one-off tradition, sort of rite of passage thing that people do, that if you're judging a bar, don't judge them on that, because that's just, it's a New Zealand tradition. Come on.
0: Yeah.
1: You know?
0: 0800 80 10 80 is that number to call. 9292 is the text. What do you say? Should it be a tradition that authorities look the other way on? Or do you think it was fair cop? Tell us your view. It is 21-23. We'll be back very shortly.
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0: Very good afternoon to you. So we're talking about the owner of the Black Dog Tavern. His name is Brendan Wilson, and he is worried that the Liquor Licensing Authority is coming after him after a 21-year-old, consumed a yard glass on the in the venue. So the question I've got for you is, should there be some traditions in New Zealand that are sacrosanct? Something like drinking a yard glass on your 21st birthday, and perhaps a bit of common sense employed in a situation like that, rather than the Liquor Licensing Authority just ticking a box and saying, no, that's against the rule. What do you say? 0800 80 10 80 is the number to call. And on the line, we've actually got the owner of the Black Dog Tavern, Brendan Wilson. Brendan, very good afternoon to you. Thanks very much for having a chat with us.
9: No, thanks for contacting us.
0: So tell us what happened on this particular night. I take it was the 21st that was being celebrated, and the tradition of a yardie came out, and everybody had a good time in that situation. Just set the scene on what actually happened.
9: Yeah, perfect. No, you've summed it up.

0: Ballarat's ancient history. And Juliet, the smash hit musical in New Zealand for the first time. Shakespeare's leading lady rewrites the rules. No heartbreak, no tragedy. With awesome chart toppers like I Want It That Way. Tell me why ain't nothing but a heartache. Since You've Been Gone. And more. 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
9: It's 3 o'clock. I'm Raylene Ramsey. The Reserve Bank Monetary Policy Committee was split down the middle on raising the official cash rate. Governor Anna Bremen made the casting vote to keep the rate unchanged at 2.25% today. Business reporter Michael Sergel runs through their meeting.
10: The committee's three business and academic representatives voted for hiking the rate, given the recent rising inflation. But the three Reserve Bank representatives, including Bremen, voted to sit on 2.25%, noting unemployment's high and the economy's weak. All six agree hikes will probably be needed in future.
9: The Education Minister concedes proposed changes to homeschooling law may have been rushed, but still says better oversight is needed. The government's today paused last-minute amendments announced last week, which could have seen exemptions removed for parents failing reporting requirements. Erica Stanford says safety concerns have been around a while, with the previous government asking for advice on changes.
11: When I saw it, my gut reaction was we've got to protect kids and we've got to do something urgently. But I understand now that it was a bit more complex than we had originally anticipated. We're just going to take a bit of extra time to get this right.
9: Waitaki ratepayers face a staggering 22% rates rise after councillors came to a reluctant agreement after proposals ranging from 19 to 45%. The district straddles Canterbury and Otago. The ODT reports Mayor Mel Tavendale declared no one wants to be in their position and staff will investigate leniency around arrears. Restarting Tiwai Point Aluminium Smelter's fourth potline is expected to boost Southland's economy. Rio Tinto and Contact Energy have signed an agreement of intent to get the line closed during COVID back up and running by 2030. Rio Tinto NZ's General Manager Michelle Henderson says if restarted, it'll give the region more than $100 million extra export revenue.
12: I think importantly though, you know, it's going to drive prosperity in the region. It'll be more than just some jobs inside the gates.
9: Police have charged a 39-year-old man with stalking and harassment less than 3 days after a new law took effect on Monday. The legislation makes the offence punishable by up to 5 years in prison. Inspector Natasha Allen says the man is due in the Auckland District Court today. Auckland commuters will soon be able to catch the city's first ever plug-in hybrid ferry. Fuller's 360's 300-passenger Waitemata 1 runs on electricity and diesel. In electric mode, energy costs 70 to 75% less than a traditional ferry. It's funded by the council and NZTA. Fuller's CEO Mike Horn says changing power source hasn't sacrificed any speed.
13: Fastest electric fast ferry anywhere in the world at the moment. We've had her up to 36 knots. We don't need 36 knots on pure electric. When she's running with a full load on board, she can do well over 30 knots as well.
9: The government's hoping to streamline emergency management countrywide, putting money into new tech. Emergency Management Minister Mark Mitchell says the sector operations systems give personnel and decision makers shared access to data. That includes evacuation maps and available resources.

0: resources.
1: To Newstalk ZB Sport, good afternoon. Scott Barrett's return to the rugby field is still months away. The incumbent All Blacks captain requires an operation on a back injury and will be out for 3 to 5 months. Barrett is yet to play this year after being granted a non-playing sabbatical to start the season. Meanwhile, an insistence from the Crusaders 2027 head coach that Richie Mwonga won't waltz back in and claim the number 10 jersey with the Super Rugby side on his return from Japan. Former All Blacks assistant Scott Hansen's won the race to replace Rob Penny after the season. Hansen says the rise of the team's current number 10s, Taha Kimura and Rivers Reihana, will be part of his consideration around Mwonga next year.
2: Great for New Zealand rugby, great for the Crusaders, but I'll also say we've got some outstanding talent here already. You look at Taha and Rivers and the great work they're doing around the 10 role. Richie will have to come back and compete. He'll know that. He'll know where I stand on those things.
1: The Crusaders host the Hurricanes to complete the regular season on Friday. Meanwhile, an injection of emergency finance as the uncertainty continues for Moana Pacifica. News of the franchise going into liquidation on Monday has been followed by revelations New Zealand Rugby's been picking up the team's tab for at least the past fortnight. Hope remains a rescue bid can save the side, but coach Tana Umanga says the NZR cash provides short-term security.
3: Having some certainty around being able to put some food on the table for the next couple of weeks, you know, that has been really unsettling, and to get that information was timely for a lot of them, and it was met with a bit of applause and I think a sigh of relief.
1: Super Rugby coverage with NZ Safety Blackwoods taking care of business. The Oklahoma City Thunder are in charge late in Game 5 on home court in the NBA's Western Conference Finals against the San Antonio Spurs. The Thunder leading 115-103 with just under 4 minutes remaining. It's 2-2 in the series. Basketball coverage with BK's new veggie burger, a garden of goodness with a crisp vegetable patty. I'm Elliot Smith. That's News Talk ZB News and Sport with Fisher Funds, investing in New Zealand for over 25 years. It's 3:05. Matt Heath and Tyler Adams are next.
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5: King's birthday ski sale at Snow Ride Sports. 3 days only. And delays continue due to roadworks on State Highway 73 between Buchanan's Road and Kirk Road. To Papanui Road, it is heavy northbound from Maryvale Lane right through to Main North Road. Then Main North heavy through to Northcote Road. And Deans Ave heavy northbound from Brockworth Place. 15 to 50% off skis, boots, clothing and accessories at 386 Lincoln Road. That's time saver traffic.
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5: With a watch 24/7, the Met Service forecast for Christchurch for the rest of today, fine, but becoming cloudy this evening with light winds and dropping down to a low of 2 degrees tonight. Tomorrow, fine, with westerly breezes dying out in the morning and a high of 12 degrees, a low of 1 tomorrow night. Friday, fine, with light winds through the day, then northeasterlies developing in the evening, Friday's high 13 degrees. And for the weekend, Saturday, partly cloudy, northeasterlies dying out in the afternoon with a high of 14. Sunday, mainly fine, but a few showers from afternoon, northeasterlies, and Sunday's high 19.
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6: G'day to you. Welcome back into the show. It is 3:07. Really good to have your company as always. And we're carrying on this discussion about a yardy being consumed at a tavern in the Manawatu, and the tavern owner fears he's going to be shut down because of it.
7: Under investigation for a New Zealand tradition. Is it still, people still doing yardies? We hear now more and more that young people are drinking less and less. Doing a yardy, which is 2.75 litres of beer all at once, is not drinking less. It's drinking a lot. And there's no doubt that doing a yardie is a stupid thing.
6: Mm.
7: No one's arguing that it's not a stupid thing, but that's why you do it, right? It's a rite of passage.
6: Yeah, it is.
7: And so it is stupid. Or a gumboot, as our previous caller's daughter had a gumboot, which was actually more, I believe.
6: Yeah, just over 3 litres.
7: Depending on the size of the gumboot, I guess.
6: Yeah.
7: That's a lot. Oh, no, did you say the gumboot was 2.3 litres?
6: It was anywhere between 2.5 to 3.5. So if she was a size 15, which I doubt she was, then that's a big gumboot. But
7: I mean, and the other thing that people do on 21st is the 21 shots. That seems like a lot to me.
6: That, yeah. I mean, because the option was, right, you do a yardie or you do your 21 shots, and I think the yardie was a better way to go.
7: This is bollocks. 99% of people just regurgitate the yardie. There's no drama. Society's gone woke, says this texter. Mm. At 21st, years ago, witnessed a birthday boy do

0: Not at all. It was, again, it was quite a good watching it. And had all his mates there encouraging him and helping him out and things like that. And like I say, when he did threw up a few times, I was just doing the, oh my goodness, but then he just carried on. I said, oh, you legend. Yeah.
1: And what about you, Darren, back in the day? How was your 21st? Did you get through a yardie?
0: No, I skipped my part because I was overseas at the time. So yep. I was in the Navy, so I spent my birthday overseas.
1: Right.
0: And yeah, no, we didn't do that. So yeah, I gave that a miss. I'm glad I did too, to be fair.
1: Yeah. I mean, that's right. It's a rite of passage. It's a stupid thing to
0: most
1: do. It's a tough
0: yes.
1: thing to do.
2: Yep.
1: Yeah.
2: You do it once on your 21st,
1: Darren.
2: And never again for most people. 0800 80 1080 is the number to call. G'day, Tina.
3: Hi, how are you?
2: Very good. What's your thoughts about this?
3: You can't take away the yardies. All my boys had their yardies. I'm 60, and when I turned 21, I had a half yard filled with Chardon, the cheapest bubbles that you can have.
1: Chardon. That's like, what was the other one? Spumante.
3: Yeah.
2: So that's effectively two bottles of Chardon.
3: Oh, needless to say, I woke up the next afternoon lying in Mum's rose garden.
2: sounds about right.
3: I was not well.
1: So that was whereabouts was your 21st? How was it, at a bar or was it at a house?
3: No, I've never heard of anyone doing a yardie at a bar. Normally, that's done at home. So yeah, so
1: that's
3: I
1: what's causing the problems
3: the
1: with
3: yardie.
1: This story.
3: Well, I spun the yardie for my brother-in-law and two nephews and my youngest son. He turned 21 during COVID, so he sort of missed out on the big 21st. But we couldn't miss out the yardie, so I spun for him. So, but it's definitely a tradition. We shouldn't get rid of it. Just don't do it at a bar.
1: Yeah, right. And so how many boys did you say you've had?
3: I've got four boys, but I spun for my brother-in-law years ago, and then two of my nephews and my youngest son.
1: And by spun, you mean you're holding the yardie up and turning it as he drinks it.
2: An important job.
1: Yeah.
3: Mm. Oh, it's definitely an art, because if you go too fast, then it just ends up all over their face.
2: So what happened to you, Matt, when you had your Cookie Monster and all that spillage came down in front of you?
1: Yeah.
2: You pretty much stitched up the spinner.
1: Well, no, I was just... Yeah, I mean, not really. I mean, I don't think I had a spinner, actually, now I think about it. Maybe that was my problem, Tina.
2: Oh, the solo.
1: Yeah.
2: It's an art to do the solo.
1: I think I was just getting yelled at. All I remember is a big circle of people yelling and screaming at me and calling me a wuss and yelling, chanting Cookie Monster.
2: That's a 21st.
1: Yeah, that's what I remember. thank you for your call, Tina.
2: Yeah, so 0800 80 10 80. A yardie's still a tradition. What did you do for your one? And are your kids still doing the likes of the yardie when they have their 21st birthday? 0800 80 10 80.
1: When did we hand over so much power to petty bureaucrats that they can shut down your business for a yardie? Texter.
2: Keep those texts coming through on 9292. It is 21 past 3. Back very shortly.
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9: It is 19 to 4.
10: Afternoon, chaps. Says this texter, I used to work on an exploration drill rig in Western Australia. We were contracted to BHP, and at one mine site, after one pre-start meeting, we would have to do stretches. They had an in-house gym instructor. She was a 10 out of 10 Eastern European hottie. And after we finished, she would wink at us and smile and say in her sexy voice, is there anything else you boys would like to stretch this morning? I'll never forget it. It had all the boys going. Cheers, Adam. Yeah, well, that text started one place and went somewhere else. And look, that just teaches you as a professional broadcaster. You should, you know, read the whole text before you in your head before you read it out loud.
9: Some would say, good on BHP,
10: yeah,
9: the people that employ. But thank you very much for that text. And this one says, g'day, guys. But I just lost it. Here we go. Some years ago, about 24 years, I worked for a company that had a personal trainer come in once or twice a week for about an hour to conduct exercises. The exercise that threw me was when we had to rapidly blink to strengthen our eyesight. For real, that's from Dennis.
10: The sexer, hey, Matt, I just drove past your house. The tradies are having you on. They're all out front. One is doing a yardie. Most of my tradies do a lot of jaw exercise. Ha ha, great show. Michael, welcome to the show.
11: Yeah, good afternoon, guys. How are you doing?
9: Very well. What's your take on stretching?
11: I used to do a lot of landscaping. Like, I don't do that anymore. I'm sort of 60-odd. But we never stretched or did anything before work. And landscaping is pretty full on, a lot of bending. We should say, people go, what do you do? No, we just move stuff around. We dig a hole, we move that dirt somewhere else. We put something in the hole. We move timber. We move concrete. We move cement. We make cement. A lot of bending, knee work. I've got a lower compressed vertebrae. I mean, I'm still agile and I can move around and work, but knowing now what I do and what I put my body through, I am all for doing warm-ups and stretches before a day's work if you're doing that sort of stuff.
9: Are you still landscaping now, Michael?
11: No, I sort of, it was starting to do my back and body in, so I

0: The athlete will tell you, Sister Texter, it's actually bad to stretch cold muscles. You stretch to cool down. Before exercise, you get blood pumping to your muscles. Mm. Things like running on the spot, skipping jumping jacks, 5 minutes and you're done. Is that true?
1: Yeah. I don't know. 9292 if you're a physio. It is 12 minutes to 4 back shortly.
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12: Is your right hook? Ear it. Is your left hook? Ear it. I want to see more Teddy Roosevelt and less Franklin Roosevelts. Push out the jive, bring in the love.
0: There you go. That's the Simpsons working out at the nuclear power plant.
1: Oh, such a good episode. 0800 80 10 80 is the number to call to your stretch before you get on the tools.
0: Strengthen your core and your back will benefit. Learn yoga and learn to press your feet down. There you go.
1: Okay.
0: So yoga before a day on the tools. Do you reckon that would fly?
1: Yeah. Keep those texts coming through on 9292. Wayne, what's your take on this?
13: Thanks, bud. My question is, is this where the term builder's crack comes from?
1: Highly likely.
13: all the stretching and
1: everything. Yeah, some of their pants stretch a little bit too much, I say.
0: Yeah. Are we still getting builder's crack? Is that still a thing?
1: I haven't seen a good builder's crack for a long time.
0: I feel like builders are in better shape than they've ever been.
1: Yeah. Plumber's crack, is that a thing?
0: Yeah.
1: You might see that.
0: You don't get sparky crack, do you?
1: No, you certainly don't. No. A couple of more texts coming through on 9292.
0: Stretching is a load of rubbish. Do you see a lion stretch before the big chase?
1: Oh, good point.
0: I don't know. You kind of do. My dog, Colin, stretches as soon as he gets up in the morning. He does a downward dog and an upward dog before he gets on with his life.
1: Dogs do love a good stretch. This one. G'day, guys. Those stretch before starting jobs are over-satisfied. That's why budgets blow out on big jobs like the Auckland projects. Just get into it. You're 15 minutes warmed up. That's all it takes. Just get on with the job. Stretching is just woke.
0: Oh, hey, guys. I was a store person. We would get a written warning if we didn't do our 10-minute stretching exercises. every day, Cassie. That's pretty extreme. And this one, g'day guys, never used to stretch. I am a chippy, still in the business, but hopefully not much longer because I want to retire. Not doing stretching certainly cost me in terms of my muscles and my health, but now I get all the boys to do it. They initially laughed and told me to get stuffed, but now each of them get amongst it. It's a nice fun way to start the day.
9: Steve says, I work in warehousing in Wood's dispatch and logistics. Every morning our team does a 5-minute warm-up as the team does a lot of lifting of 18 to 20 kg. We also have a physio come in weekly for anyone to make use of it, Steve. So it's probably going to be one of those things where people go, oh, you know, no one would stretch before they doing their work, tradies, but then you'll have employers going, it's much better to have our people working all the time rather than getting injured. And if, 550 a week, tradies having to take time off work from injuries, that could be prevented from stretching. You can see a boss who's trying to reach deadlines and doesn't want downtime, you know, getting everyone to stretch.
1: Yep.
9: And then this will be in the future. In the mornings, when you drive past any kind of site, you're going to see everyone out there
1: doing a couple of hi-ya-yas.
9: Yeah.
1: How good. Hey, should we get that German woman back in to have a look at our posture?
9: Yeah.
1: I've still got her number, so I'll give her a call. Right, great discussion. Thank you very much to everyone who texts.
9: Barkey's crack is something different, nothing to do with stretching. What does that mean?
1: Okay. What does that imply?
9: All right. Okay, that brings us to the end of the show. Thank you so much for listening. It's been a funny old show, hasn't it? The number one drive show in the country. Heather Duplessy-Allen is up next. And after 4 years, Mayor of Wellington, Andrew Little, and he secured the lowest rates rise the city has seen since 2020. He tells us how he did it. But Tyler, my good friend, why am I playing this punishingly catchy song from 1997?
1: Chumbawamba, Tub Thumping. Winston Peters loves this song, one of his favourites.
9: Is it?
1: Yeah. It was kind of apt for him last election, but I don't actually know why you're playing it today. I've got no idea.
9: It was because a pub is being investigated in Otago for allowing a 21-year-old to do a yardie on their birthday.
1: Yeah, great pick.
9: All right, we'll be back live from midday tomorrow. Until then, give them a taste of kiwi from us. All right, you seem busy. We'll let you go. Bless.

0: Wait for it. Okay, start.
1: Sweet.
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0: when in Queenstown it's about 1600.
1: Yes, that's right. That's what they've come out.
0: You've sorted out the council. Go sort these guys out one thing at a time, as you say. Andrew, thanks very much. Appreciate it, mate. As always, Andrew Little, the Mayor of Wellington. Could you love him anymore? Could you like Andrew Little anymore? 12.7%, he gets in there, turns it into a 5.8%. How much do you reckon it rips the undies of Wayne Brown that Andrew Little, who is a Labour man in a city as munted as Wellington, has managed to bring rates down to a lower level than Wayne Brown has managed to do in Auckland? Post Malone tickets. Everybody's excited about. Is it happening at the moment? Are they selling it at the moment? Lock. Yeah. Okay. So the tickets are on sale at the moment. They're doing like a pre-sale thing. So we've got a friend of a friend who tried to buy some tickets. The standard standing ticket, the GA ticket, the this is your like go into the middle of the thing and you don't get a seat ticket. $410. That is very, very, very, very expensive. $410. The cheapest ticket apparently, which is up in the nosebleeds, $250. This is my question to you, is whether Post Malone is worth that? Because I think Post Malone is labouring under the illusion that he is some sort of a tay-tay, but he isn't. 4:16.
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0: You all have heard the news that Scott Barrett is out. He needs a surgery on his back injury that he's got. So 3 to 5 months, depending on how, like, if it's the 3, it's better for him. If it's the 5, he's basically out for the season by the looks of things. It solves the captain problem, doesn't it, though? We don't have to worry about trying to make him feel better about not being the captain. Can't be the captain if you're not there. 4:19.
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0: Darcy Watergrave, Sports Talk host, is with us. Hello, Darcy.
11: Kawakawa leaves. That's what he needs.
0: Oh, you reckon?
11: Yeah, that's what Waisaki Naholo used.
0: Oh, for the same injury?
11: Yeah, in fact, well, it doesn't matter. It's an injury. I mean, it's wrapping.
0: How's that going on your knee? when you use your kawakawa leaves. How long now for the suture? Is it 3 weeks?
11: Two and a half weeks.
0: Yeah.
11: 2.5 weeks. Yeah, boy. And I collapsed in the studio before, so it's definitely well overdue.
0: I collapsed in the studio.
11: Oh, no, I leaned back on my knee.

0: And it went, and I went down in a heap. But that's okay. It doesn't matter. It's my voice I need, nothing else. Yeah, terrible. And I suppose when you look at the captaincy, does that lean into someone like Artie Sarvia? Or do they go, you know what, less defying, and Anuki, you're the new open side and the captain. It might be a chance to actually blood someone. Because Artie's not going to stick around. Cam Roygood, anyone?
1: I mean, you don't want Artie as the captain. Artie's a troublemaker.
0: I didn't say that. You said that's fine. It's up to you. I don't know. I know he's a fantastic rugby player, and that's really all I care about in this.
1: The state of home.
0: Oh, mate, he gets made state against state. Huge. Queensland are defending the title. The last few years, though, sensational rugby league. It's been right up there. This is the pinnacle of rugby league. Because it's supposed to be international rugby league, but it's kind of not. It's state of origin. It's right up there. That starts tonight just after 10 o'clock with Queensland defending their title from last year. And we're joined by a Queenslander. By Corey Parker.
1: Yeah, how good.
0: How good's that?
1: Yeah, how good.
0: He's a bit experienced. I want to say a bit.
1: Okay. Talk to me about what the Hurricanes are doing. Because you guys are grumpy because the Hurricanes are resting all of their players, their big superstars, but they don't need to run out their superstars, do they?
0: No, not really, because there's nothing on the game. Whether they win or lose, they can't go any further than first. And whether the Chiefs win or lose, they're not going to go any further than second. So both teams have announced lesser teams. I don't want to say that these players are lesser players.
1: But it's a smart thing to do. It's strategic, isn't it?
0: Well, there's two ways of looking at it. One way is saying, look, we need a break. There's a good chance we'll be taking on a very strong team next week. We've had no bye for, like, I think 7 weeks to the last had a bye. And they're going to be looking possibly at the Crusaders. So they need to give guys a cup of tea and a lie down. Look, Cam Roygood's there. First game back from injury. Tempted to maybe rest him, but it's like, well, he's got to play, so he needs some game time so to get him out there. So he's carrying the can. He's carrying the weight of success for that
1: side. But so what, like, what's the argument for running out all the good players? Is it so that we can keep the spectacle alive so people keep wanting to watch this stupid competition?
0: Well, it's not stupid competition. It's wonderful. Stop throwing shade at Super Rugby, you naughty broadcaster. I think that what's been going, Tyrell Lomax is back as well, the tight head prop. But what Jack Mesley, who we're going to talk to tonight on the show, has always said about Super Rugby, put the fan at the centre room. Let's make it fan-centric. It's all about the entertainment. Yeah. Da, da, da. Yeah. So here comes the last run of the season, and they decide to sit all their best players down. Now, was that fan-centric?
1: Well,
0: no, that's team-centric.
1: If it was, I'd mount this argument. If Super Rugby was fan-centric 99% of the time, you could get away with this. The problem is it's on a deficit already, right? There's your problem.
0: Oh, okay. Well, they've got rid of Reuben Love and Billy Proctor and Peter Larkin and Asafa Omura and Geordie Barrett's broken and Kariffi's going to be injured and Fehi Fahing and off with...
1: Cool. Darcy's back at 7, 4:22.
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3: Plan ahead with Abbott Insurance Brokers. Now looking to Marsham, it's heavy northbound from Steedman. Cranford, moderate to heavy between Edgware and Innes. Johns Road, moderate to heavy both ways. Sawyer's Arms to Harewood. Riccarton is moderate to heavy in patches between Straven and Yalhurst. Dean's Ave, heavy northbound approaching Harper. And Brougham gets busy between Barrington and Gasson. 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
4: Yeah, the Post Malone is arguably the most auto-tuned artist, quotation marks, in modern, quotation, music, and has absolutely zero musical genius. I'd rather listen to my old dial-up modem. That's actually a good call from you. That is an excellent call. Anyway, it just goes on slagging him off, but it's very, very good. Do you know what, though? I have no interest at all in Post Malone. Zero. That announcement happened, I went, oh. Yeah. Again, though, wasn't that money? Isn't that some of Louise Upston's Bogan money again? I think she used it. She's used the Bogan money for Linkin Park, Bogan Band. She used it for State of Origin, Bogan Sport. And now she's used it for Post Malone, which I reckon is the modern Bogan music all over again. Anyway, listen, I've got to tell you, I can't dawdle anymore. Have you seen what Andy Foster is doing? This guy is a munter. I probably just killed any chance that Andy's coming on the show now. Andy used to be the mayor of Wellington. Before that, he was a councillor for basically most of his adult life, right? He's just lived in, like, he's a Wellingtonian. He's lived in Wellington forever. He is now a New Zealand First MP. He's lived in his house in Karori, in Wellington, his family home, since 2000, so for 26 years. He is now claiming an allowance to live in that house in Wellington, which is an allowance that is reserved for people who come from outside of Wellington. How did he manage to make this work? Well, what he's done is he's gone over the Rimutakas and he's bought himself a house in Wairarapa. And he's now said, that's my family home. So now the house in Wairarapa is his family home, which means that the house in Wellington, which is actually his family home, is now his out-of-town home. So he gets an allowance. That is like me deciding that my batch in Coromandel is now my home and then coming to ZB and going, I live in Coromandel now. And if you want me to come and work in Auckland, you're going to have to pay me $1,000 a week to relocate back to Auckland. So then I'll just move back into my house in Auckland. That's what he's done to us. That is a rot of the system, big time. If you did not believe that the MP perks needed a good doing over, Andy has proved it to you. He's already claimed $23,000 last year. God only knows how much this year. So he's entitled to his entitlements. Anyway, I don't know. We've asked Andy if he wanted to come on. I can't tell you how hard it is to get the people at New Zealand First to answer their phones, because it is new technology for some of them. So I don't know if they know that that noise is somebody trying to contact them. No, it's not an alien. It's a human in Auckland. So I'll come back to you on whether Andy's on the show or not. Hint, probably not.
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4: It's 4:30. I'm Raylene Ramsey. Wellington City Council is backing a 5.8% rates rise, down from the 7.4% proposed during public consultation. Another $9.6 million in savings was identified during the consultation period. Mayor Andrew Little told Heather Duplessy-Allen they made cuts to projects and personnel.
5: Because we're operating a sinking bid policy on staff, we've been able to cut staff costs, we're not replacing those positions. And that led us to more savings that got us down to the rates rise that we've got to.
4: The Reserve Bank Governor acknowledges many Kiwis are doing it very tough right now. Anna Bremen used her casting vote today to keep the official cash rate unchanged at 2.25%. The six-member Monetary Policy Committee was evenly split on hiking or holding the rate. Bremen recognises surging costs are hard on businesses, with households stretched by rising prices and interest rates.
6: It's a very challenging environment. Many are hurting. Real income growth is weaker because of the conflict. We do expect, unfortunately, a weaker labour market.
4: An Auckland University study shows the city has an active fault line with potential to produce an up to magnitude 6.8 quake. The Hinua Ranges Mangatangi Fault is 50 kilometres south of the city. Study co-author James Muirhead says Auckland is currently classified as a low hazard zone. He says we need to dive further into the city's seismic past to properly identify any future danger.
7: We could find out that there's less risk and we could find out that there's more risk. The important thing is that we've got empirically based data.
4: In sport, top seeds, the Hurricanes, and second place, the Chiefs, are resting several key faces for the final round of Super Rugby with placings already locked in. Incumbent All-Black skipper Scott Barrett is facing 3 to 5 months out as he requires surgery on a troublesome back issue. And the defending champion Oklahoma City Thunder are within one win of a return to the NBA Finals. That is Newstalk ZB News and Sport with One New Zealand and the power of satellite mobile. It's 4:32. Heather Duplessy-Allen is next.
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8: Gas petrol service stations, they're here for you. Now starting off along Marsham, it's heavy northbound from Steedman. Cranford, moderate to heavy between Edgware and Innes. Johns Road is moderate to heavy both ways. Sawyers Arms to Harewood. Riccarton, moderate to heavy in patches between Straven and Yalhurst. Deans Ave gets busy northbound approaching Harper. Brougham is moderate to heavy between Barrington and Gassin. Save 20 cents per litre on fuel today at Gas with your everyday rewards card. That's traffic.
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6: Reserve Bank Governor Anna Bremen is with us after 5 o'clock on that split vote. Right now it's 13 away from 5 and Barry Soap is with us. Hi Barry.
7: Good afternoon, Heather. Okay, I like the cut of her jib.
6: Isn't she great?
7: Well, I like her because she's introduced transparency into the Reserve Bank. Although, and I was thinking about it this afternoon, very shrewd move, because it shows that the Reserve Bank doesn't have to take everything on its own shoulders, like Adrian Orr did. They can sort of shift the blame a bit around a bit, which is what they do here, because today's decision to keep the cash rate at zero or leave it where it was at 2.25, 3-3 split the committee that makes the decision. Interestingly, the internal members of the committee, that's those that work at the Reserve Bank, they wanted no change, whereas the external members, they wanted the change, and it was Anna Brennan that had the casting vote.
6: Yeah.
7: I really like the transparency, because it just shows that the bank is a place where debate goes on about the economy, and I think that's essential when you're deciding. These rates impact on so many people's lives.
6: Mm.
7: So the woman who, of course, has got to deal with all of this is Nicola Willis. She's got the job to do tomorrow.
8: New Zealanders work hard for their money, and they expect the government to treat taxpayer dollars with care and discipline. Families across the country sit around their kitchen tables every week making difficult decisions about what they can afford and where they need to prioritise. Government should be held to the same standard. There is an alternative approach where governments just spray the money gun around, borrow more and hope for the best. But New Zealanders have seen where that leads. Higher inflation, bigger interest bills and ultimately more pressure on households.
7: That's why she's got to deliver a really tough budget, I think, tomorrow. I mean, this is an election year. The temptation just a few months out from an election must be great to give away a bit, but I think you'll see in the old traditional areas like education, there'll be something there, although there's been so much for education that it'll be probably lost in what has already been announced.
6: Mm.
7: And I think health will be the other area, but nothing that interesting, I wouldn't imagine.
6: They didn't start singing in Parliament, did they? Were they singing in Parliament again?
7: No, they didn't, but tomorrow is New Zealand Music Awards, and you'll remember at last year's Music Awards, Chris Bishop, when Stan Walker was performing at the Music Awards.
6: Chris had a few beers, and he got a bit lippy.
7: He was heard saying,

0: saying, what a load of crap. He later said it was about the Te Tiriti flags on display rather than the music himself itself. But somebody had a go at him, one of our...
1: Don McGlashan.
0: Great, I was going to say, one of our renowned musicians, Don McGlashan, had a go at him. Well, today in Parliament, in the general debate, Bishop handed his worst performance award at last year's ceremony to, wait for it, yes, Labour's Aisha Birrell. Have a listen to him and the other performer at the Labour soiree last weekend, Barbara Edmonds.
2: It's New Zealand Music Month, and tomorrow is the New Zealand Music Awards. I'm very happy to see the crown of the worst New Zealand music performance of all time to Dr. Aisha Birrell. What a shocker. There's a saying that if it walks like a duck, it sings, in Aisha Birrell's case, like a duck, then it is a duck. And the reality is, the Labour Party are ducking the tough issues. They are ducking releasing policy, and they're ducking taking New Zealanders actually seriously.
3: Never mind Little Nas X and Billy Ray Cyrus's Old Town Road. Can Siri play Obsessed by Mariah Carey, please? Again, for the third week in a row, the night before your budget, all that the National Party has been talking about is the Labour Party.
0: I went out back and had a listen.
1: Who was that, by the way?
0: That was Barbara Edmonds.
1: Oh, was it? Oh, sorry, carry on.
0: Yeah. I went back and had a listen to the song that Aisha Birrell was trying to sing. It's actually... It's quite a good number, I think.
1: Oh, no, she butchered it, mate.
0: Oh, she did. She what?
1: Do you know what?
0: It
1: she actually
0: resembles nothing like the song itself.
1: No, she actually didn't sound like a duck. She sounded like a goat.
0: She sounded exhausted, I thought. Honestly, she sounded like a person who should never try and pass a note when it comes to music.
1: Now, are you as outraged by Andy Foster? Absolutely rorting the system.
0: Well, he is rorting the system.
1: He is rorting it.
0: Look, this man's the former Wellington mayor. He only had one term at the mayor, but
1: but he was on council like all of my adult life.
0: 10 terms on council, yeah. So, been around a long time. Owned a house in Karori in Wellington for 26 years. Last year, on an MP's pay, he can afford it now, went and bought a house over in the Wairarapa, and now has listed that as his permanent home. Even though when he comes back to Wellington, he lives in his no doubt mortgage-free home that he's had for that long, lives in that and claims about $35,000. Now, that is rorting the system. That's
1: absolutely
0: like me. It's like me being a List MP in Wellington. I had a house over at Riversdale Beach. I could
1: declaring
0: say...
1: Declaring your batch, your house.
0: Yeah. And declaring your batch, your house. And then, I mean,
1: no,
0: I think...
1: see you for what you
0: I
1: are,
0: hope
1: Andy.
0: Winston waves the big stick and tells him this is just not
1: it's
0: on.
1: Got to stop. It's shame. Yep. Shame. 7 away from 5, Barry Soper.
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5: Here for the long weekend, snack stops with Foursquare. Now starting off along Brougham, it's moderate to heavy between Barrington and Gassin. Whiteley Ave, heavy southbound towards Lincoln. Marsham, heavy northbound from Buchanan's through to Yolthurst. Same story along Pound Road. Over to QE2 Drive, that's looking quite busy heading east, approaching the Northern Corridor. Heavy along Cranford, northbound Edgware through to Innes. Here for everything you need to keep your long weekend running smoothly at Foursquare. That's traffic.
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3: Petrol, they've been about the place. 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Marcus Pelliner is the chief executive at that particular organisation.
4: We're not asking people to change their behaviours. 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
4: We want to grow the economy. Okay. And we want to do it in an efficient way.
3: 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And how do you know?
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5: Heather, history would possibly have been entirely different if Anna Bremen was the RBNZ governor in 2020 and that fool, Adrian Orr, or that fool Robertson, didn't indemnify their losses. What a tragedy Adrian Orr was. Actually, very good point. Might have been completely different. Hey, apparently the tradies are going a bit woke on us. They're getting a bit new age. They're learning the benefits of a bit of a early morning yoga session before they start lifting the scaffolding and stuff. I am led to believe in some cases the bosses are making them do this, which how would you feel if you turned up to work and the boss, because I actually know a boss who does this. He gets everybody out. They work in an office, but he forces them all to go out for runs every day. And I don't know that I would be into it because, you know, my idea of like maybe my knees are dodgy this week. Maybe I just feel like being a fat bastard this week. Some weeks I do. Some weeks I don't want to have to run. It would kind of grind my gears, would it not yours? Anyway, we're going to talk to our health and safety guy from construction. He'll be with us about 5:15. I meant to mention this to you because I raised it briefly with Andrew Little before, but Chris Bishop has launched a couple of investigations into stupid rules in two places in the country, one being Hamilton and one being in Wellington. It's the same stuff that he's done with the Eden Park in Auckland and then freed up the rules. So in Wellington, he's looking at the rules, the heritage rules around like the storage tanks. They can't knock the storage tank down. He's going to look at that, maybe get rid of those rules. Also the rules that say you can't build very high around Courtney Place. And in Hamilton, a social housing developer has complained to him because the rules around building, which includes having to put in mandatory electric vehicle charging infrastructure and deep soil planting rules and powered e-bike storage requirements and stupid stuff like that. So he is now getting the Ministry for Environment officials to have a look at it. And I would say it's probably going to go the way of the Eden Park rules. Bye-bye stupid rules in Wellington and Hamilton. Reserve Bank Governor Anna Bremen with us next on keeping that official cash rate at 2.25%. News Talk ZB.
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0: 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Super Rugby coverage with Habit Health Physio. Book today and stay in the game. To headlines, the Black Caps face Ireland for the first time in a cricket test match later tonight in Belfast. League State of Origin kicks off tonight at 10:05 in what's expected to be a wet Sydney. Last season's champs, the Oklahoma City Thunder, are one win away from a return trip to the NBA Finals with 127-114 Western Conference victory over the San Antonio Spurs. And the Vegas Golden Knights will contest the Stanley Cup Ice Hockey Finals for the third time in just their ninth season after sweeping the Colorado Avalanche 2-1. I'm Elliot Smith. That's News Talk ZB News and Sport with Fisher Funds, investing in New Zealand for over 25 years. It's 5 after 5. Heather Duplessis Allen is next.
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2: Let's get your business growing. Now starting off along Brougham Street, it's heavy both ways between Barrington and Gassin. Kerlitz gets heavier southbound approaching Lincoln. Marsham quite busy northbound Buchanan's through to Yolthurst. Same story along Pound Road there, quite busy. QE2 Drive, a heavy run heading east approaching the Northern Corridor. Heavy along Cranford northbound Edgware through to Innes. 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
3: Weather Watch 24/7. The Met Service forecast for Christchurch for the rest of today, fine, but becoming cloudy this evening with light winds and dropping down to a low of 2 degrees tonight. Tomorrow, fine, with westerly breezes dying out in the morning and a high of 12 degrees, a low of 1 tomorrow night. Friday, fine, with light winds through the day, then northeasterlies developing in the evening. Friday's high 13 degrees. And for the weekend, Saturday, partly cloudy. Northeasterlies dying out in the afternoon with a high of 14. Sunday, mainly fine, but a few showers from afternoon. Northeasterlies and Sunday's high 19.
1: 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It's Heather Duplessis Allen Drive with One New Zealand and the power of satellite mobile. 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
4: Afternoon. The Reserve Bank has kept the official cash rate at 2.25%, but it was a split vote. 3 for holding, 3 for raising, and it was the Reserve Bank Governor Anna Bremen's casting vote that meant it stayed unchanged. And Dr. Bremen is with us now. Hi, Anna.
5: Hi.
4: How sure are you that you have made the right call in holding and not raising?
5: Well, I feel confident that we did the right thing at this decision. We do see inflation, near-term inflation going up, but we also see a weaker economy, and we are considering, you know, how that will play out over the coming months, and we're completely focused on making sure that inflation returns to target as soon as possible without hurting the economy too much.
4: Is it fair to say that, I mean, obviously the Iran war is a significant risk for us and our economy and inflation, but the another risk, which is predominantly what you guys seem to be focused on, is what the businesses are going to do with that second round price increases. Is that fair?
5: That is a very good description. So, you know, we do know that, you know, of course, businesses are hurting as well in this, and some of them have small margins and they're facing higher costs, and some of them will pass that on to consumers. Some other can absorb some of those higher costs. And you know, we have to lean in against it getting embedded and getting out of hand. And that's why we say we do expect to increase the OCR at coming meetings.
4: Are you seeing anything that businesses are doing that is worrying you?
5: So far, we have relatively little data. So if we look at the data and we're referring to that, you know, core inflation, which is, you know, the inflation when we strip out very volatile items, is actually still very low. We see wage growth is subdued. We see inflation expectations being, you know, the medium and long term are still really well anchored in line with 2%. But we are seeing some cost pressures. We do hear that some are using fuel surcharges. Other are planning on hiking prices. So we will get more information over coming weeks and months, and that will make it easier for us to assess if we're starting to see those, what we call indirect and second round effects. Mm. But we haven't seen much yet.
4: Okay.
5: That is true. That's also why some of us wanted to be on hold and voted for that.
4: Given what is going on with the fuel increases, and we're about to all be hit by another round of rates increases, there can't be much discretionary spending out there, is there?
5: Well, so what we see now, and again, you know, we have some car transaction data, for example, and that is showing that, you know, people have to pay more for

0: And the examples that have come to light in the last few days are pretty hard to justify by anyone's
1: Yeah,
0: reckoning.
1: too right. Peter, thanks very much. Appreciate it, mate. This is Peter Dunn, former United Future leader. Now, I'm sorry that we're going to have to cover this up because I thought that we had buried this particular thing, but apparently Moana Pacifica is doing a Lazarus on us. So we will cover that off before the end of this half hour. But next up, the tradie stretching. Stand by, 15:15.
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7: Pregnancy is already a time of mixed emotions, but what happens when your baby comes dangerously early? 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Austin was born at just 25 weeks, and what followed was a harrowing 170 days in Christchurch's NICU.
8: On the Sunday, his PDA ruptured. He was very, very ill. 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
1: Barry just heard us talking with Peter Dunn and he got himself worked up about it and he stormed into the studio and he said, Peter makes a fair point, and while you're at it, look at the Prime Minister's annuity. Jacinda will be getting $64,000 a year for the rest of her life, and it's in fact true. 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They get a self-drive car, they get the fuel paid for, they get the maintenance paid for, they get all the flights as well, they get extra travel perks, blah, blah, blah. Like, it just goes on. The whole lot needs to be looked at. It is just unbelievably generous and ridiculously so. 5:19. Now, tradies are being warned to look after their bodies by warming up before work. According to a Wellington physio, a 40-hour construction job does the same damage to your body as you would get if you were an elite athlete. And a simple morning stretch would just add years to your career. Chris Polachuk is the ergonomics program manager at Construction Health and Safety New Zealand. 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
12: Kia ora.
1: How many people out there, how many tradies out there are doing the stretch?

0: do you reckon?
1: Well, not enough, really, Heather, I have to say. Bit slow on the uptake. We still have a little bit of a macho culture to deal with in construction, and I think people just feel that pain's a little bit of a badge of honour.
0: Oh, do you reckon? Okay, so because I would have put it down to just being a bit lazy. I mean, that's me. I just trot off for a run. I don't do a stretch. I just can't be bothered with the time. Isn't that what they're doing?
1: Oh, they're definitely not lazy. They're up at first thing in the morning. They're working late.
0: No, fair call.
1: Lazy wouldn't be something I would call them.
0: No.
1: Definitely not.
0: Actually,
1: Yeah.
0: I've made a massive mistake there, haven't I? What
1: Well,
0: do
1: I
0: you
1: mean,
0: reckon?
1: perhaps, yes,
0: Yeah.
1: perhaps unmotivated, perhaps just don't really realize the true benefits that a warm-up could bring.
0: What do you reckon they need to do, Chris? Just a gentle yoga, just a little downward dog, upward dog maneuver?
1: Well, there's no real research to support anything in the workplace at the moment, but we do know through like Soccer Smart, ACC programs, and netball that a customized program which is developed based on the tasks that you're going to perform prevents injury.
0: Yeah.
1: And so it's kind of a no-brainer that this will work in the workplace. A
0: Do
1: little
0: you
1: bit slow on the uptake, though.
0: have you heard, Chris, of any bosses telling their workers, right, we're getting into this with a good morning stretch? Any other team
1: Well, it
0: leaders going for it?
1: has to be led by team leaders. We've got a really good example in Jeeves Scaffolding, who their team leaders make sure that it's done every day, every morning, and they use it as the chance to catch up with each other, debrief, talk about the day, the hazards they're going to face, and they just integrate it into their day-to-day work. So there's
0: Chris,
1: some good examples out there.
0: thank you, mate. Appreciate it. Chris Polarchuk, Construction Health and Safety, NZE Ergonomics Program Director. That's a hard no from me. Imagine if you turned up for work and they were like, right, grab a coffee and we're doing downward dogs together. 5:22.
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3: To bus or not to bus, have your say. Now, starting off along a problem, it's heavy both ways from the Southern Motorway through to Waltham. Curlett, sluggish heading southbound from the motorway through to Lincoln. Marsham Road, heavy northbound Buchanan's through to Yoldhurst. Same story along Pound Road. QE2 Drive, heavy heading east approaching the Northern Corridor. Quite heavy along Cranford, northbound Edgware through to Innes. Help make the bus an option for you. Have your say at the Metro website. That's traffic.
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0: Apparently the foreign drivers are not the problem that we think they are. Apparently they only contribute to about 6% of the fatal crashes, the road deaths in New Zealand. So we'll talk to the AA about that shortly. Right now it's 5:25. Look, I know Winston Peters has probably never saved a taxpayer dollar that he couldn't.

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3: So 2 weeks ago, markets were pricing in a 50% chance that the OCR would actually be hiked 25 basis points today. 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
4: It'd be good to see us get back to growth. The underlying fundamentals were looking pretty good around December, January. So it'd be good to start to see some of this uncertainty

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0: it on 500 thou.
1: Yeah, but Heather, what you don't want is that Wellington MPs have this huge cost advantage.
0: Oh, no, I'm not saying scrap it, David. No, I'm not saying scrap it. I just think we need to go and have a look at all of the rules, maybe adjust the superannuation's ridiculous. Like, they're getting way too much money there. Adjust it all and make it a little bit more acceptable to modern taxpayers, don't you think? David?
1: Well, the super, in theory, is taken account of as part of their package. I think it would be cleaner to just say, here is your salary. If you want to put some of it in super, you do it.
0: Yep.
1: So, Pete, there's more transparency. I mean, I think my point is, I'll go there.
2: What's good for the goose is good for the gander. Is it the other way around? What's good for the gander is good for the goose, right? Yep. Like, if you are expecting... you know, lean times when it comes to public spending and the public service and everything else, then surely you have to hold yourself to the same standard.
0: Absolutely.
2: That's what leadership is.
0: Yeah, I think that's fair.
2: Yeah.
0: Oh, I'm applauding you right now. Absolutely. Okay, hang on a sec. We'll come back and talk about Moana Pacifica, 13 away from 6.
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0: 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Right, you're back with a huddle. We've got Jack Tame and David Farrer. Now, David, what do you make of the possibility that Winston funds Moana Pacifica?
6: That Winston funds it.
0: Through foreign affairs.
6: Oh, God, no, please.
0: Yes, is what he said. He's got InFAT analysing a proposal that's come through.
6: These are meant to be the gold money spinners. Remember Super Rugby? It's people complaining they're making all the profits. If there's a franchise, which it obviously is, that's unprofitable, the answer is not taxpayer bailout. It does let the market take its place. Someone will bid to buy it. They'll do a better job of it. It would be actually outrageous when you consider all the good causes in this country, struggling community sports teams, if you actually pop money into a Super Rugby franchise.
0: Quite right.
6: It's called professional rugby for a reason. It's professional.
0: I mean, because I don't know what it is, Jack. Is it like $10 to $12 million a year? I don't think Winston, from the sounds of things, Winston doesn't want to fully fund it. He wants to just fund part of it. And then have a private consortium step in and help. But even if we went thirdsies, it would still be $4 million a year.
7: But presumably it's not to make money, right? Presumably the argument, we haven't seen it yet, presumably the argument's a little bit... Yeah, exactly. Mm. It's like it's to support the Pacific, and it's to go, well, this is a way in which we can, you know, we can support Pacific economies, we can support Pacific rugby. I'm not necessarily making an argument for this. I think
6: drinking water would probably be quite useful.
7: Yeah, well, but it is. But I mean, there is. Well, you think about some of the pressures, some of the geopolitical pressures faced by these countries at the moment. There is a reason the Australian government did a deal with PNG over the NRL thing, right?
0: But they're getting a team base there, Jack. Cliche. So they're getting the team base there, right? Moana Pacifica is based in Auckland. They're not getting any games. Like they're getting.
7: But there are supposed to be games. I mean, that's and so who knows what this deal entails? But I don't know. I'm just spitballing here. Maybe it entails more games in the Pacific. I don't know. Maybe Winston's trying to put together an argument that says actually, as a kind of act of diplomacy, this would be worth it. I mean, it is worth keeping in mind that we, as the taxpayer, did give Moana Pacifica $2.75 million loan
0: to
7: Sports NZ that is looking pretty pretty ropey at the moment. So. Yeah.
0: Okay.
7: I'd like the money back.
0: No, I would like the money back too. Yeah, I don't think this is a goer at all. They sucked as a team as well. Okay, David, do you think it's okay to have naming rights for the Harbour Bridge, call it the ASB Harbour Bridge?
6: Well, no, I think I've got a better idea for it.
0: Yeah?
6: I think the Auckland Ratepayers Alliance should sponsor the bridge so they can have their big slashing Stop Wade's Rate Rider splashing up on the Harbour Bridge just for the sheer fury of Wade having to see it on the Harbour Bridge.
0: Yeah.
6: It's a brilliant idea. I don't mind sponsorship. Yeah, no, go for it. I think they're not sponsoring the bridge. They're going to sponsor the light display as well.
0: Oh, okay, so we have to call it. So it's not the ASB Bridge, it's the ASB Light Display.
6: That's my understanding.
0: Well, that's a lot less lucrative, isn't it, Jack?
7: Yeah, I would have thought it was less lucrative. I was trying to work out how much it would cost if it were the bridge. It's sort of like, because you don't say I'm going over the ASB Harbour Bridge necessarily, do you? You just say I'm going over the bridge.
0: No, but all the news readers at News Talk ZB are then forced to do it.
7: They have to say it.
0: Yeah, they have to.
7: It's like the one stadium at Takaha or whatever. Yeah.
0: I mean, they're forced.
7: What does a stadium cost? Is it about $1 million a year maybe? So
0: is
7: what would the Harbour Bridge be? I don't know. Maybe more. I honestly have absolutely no idea.
6: Building naming rights go for 10 to 20,000 for like smallish buildings. So Harbour Bridge, yeah, you have to be talking, you know, $1 million if it was the actual bridge naming rights.
0: Oh, okay. Well, that's entirely affordable. Thank you, David. David Farrow, Jack Tame. Heather, somebody has written this into a flashing thing. It's literally flashing on my screen right now. Heather, confirming the bridge name will not change. It's owned by NZTA. It's not owned by the council. Thanks very much. So it's just a light show. 7 away from 6. Much less exciting. 7 away from 6.
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9: 25% off wallpaper at Rosine. Now Cranford, heavy northbound from Edgware through to Innes. Papanui Road is sluggish northbound, Merivale through to Heaton. Kerlitz, sluggish heading southbound from the motorway through to Lincoln. It's heavy but moving between the Southern Motorway and Colombo. Over to Riccarton, moderate to heavy in patches between Deans Ave and Yoldhurst. Harper, heavy eastbound towards Beely. Save at 25% off the huge range of wallpaper at Rosine Colour Shops. That's traffic.
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1: Heather, Winston is just after the Pacific Island votes. Don't trust him. But look, this is Winston's strategy. What he's trying to do is he's trying to appeal to a small group of voters in each segment. But if you stitch them all together, it's a big group of voters. So he's got the conspiracy theorists in there. And then he's got the people, the nostalgia voters who want to buy back BNZ. That's another dumb. It's probably a dumber idea. Then you've got the Pacific Island voters who love the Moana Pacifica, you know. And so you stitch them all together, you've got a big old cohort, maybe 15 to 18%. I had been meaning to mention this to you. Good on the Sensible Sentencing Trust, because they have taken up this case of the guy who got sentenced only to 6 years for stomping on his baby till the baby died. They're writing to Crown Law today asking them to appeal that appalling sentence. They say Mustafa, which is the name of the baby, Mustafa's life was worth much more than 6 paltry years in prison at worst, because they make the point that at 6 years means he's eligible for parole after just 2 years. So this guy is likely going to be out of jail after 2 years for stomping his baby to death, which is just outrageous. Sensible Sentencing Trust expresses continued frustration at the appallingly low sentences imposed in New Zealand for homicide, both murder and manslaughter. We can and must do better to reflect the sanctity of life and sentencing. Hear, hear. Now, the messaging. Listen, so what's going on with the messaging? I went out to dinner with a couple of friends of mine last night, and they were frustrated with me because I forced them to text me messages. Like, I don't respond to, where they try to Facebook group message me or something, I don't respond to that, and WhatsApp me, I don't respond. So then they're forced to text. And they said nobody else does the texting. And sure enough, while we're sitting there, then they're raving on at me about how I need to get onto the WhatsApp. I open my WhatsApp. Wayne is WhatsApp me. Yeah, Wayne. Wayne, who was on the show yesterday, Wayne Brown, sent me a WhatsApp, just a follow-up. So I was like, oh, look, Nick WhatsApped me and all these people have been WhatsApping me. And there are all these like semi-urgent messages because they think that this is stuff that I need to hear while I'm still on air. But it's like weeks ago because I don't check my WhatsApp. Anyway, so because I was laboring under the impression that if you needed to get hold of somebody really urgently, you would send them, you'd do something that would appear on their phone automatically, like a phone call or a text. I think I'm a boomer. I think I am. I think the WhatsApp has passed me by and all of you people are on WhatsApp and I'm still sitting here on an SMS. Is that what's up? Talk Lights next. News Talk ZB.
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0: Spots. I'm Elliot Smith. That's News Talk ZB, news and sport with Fisher Funds, investing in New Zealand for over 25 years. It is 6:05. Heather Duplessis Allen is next.
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2: 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Now Papanui Road is sluggish heading northbound, Maryvale through to Heaton. Heavy heading northbound along Cranford from Edgware through to Innes. Brougham Street is heavy but moving between the Southern Motorway and Colombo. Curlitz, a sluggish run heading southbound from the motorway through to Lincoln. 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
1: 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A perfect lawn in any weather.
3: Weather Watch 24/7. The Met Service forecast for Christchurch for the rest of today. Fine, but becoming cloudy this evening with light winds and dropping down to a low of 2 degrees tonight. Tomorrow, fine, with westerly breezes dying out in the morning and a high of 12 degrees, a low of 1 tomorrow night. Friday, fine, with light winds through the day. Then northeasterlies developing in the evening. Friday's high 13 degrees. And for the weekend, Saturday, partly cloudy. Northeasterlies dying out in the afternoon with a high of 14. Sunday, mainly fine, but a few showers from afternoon northeasterlies, and Sunday's high 19.
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4: Evening, coming up in the next hour, Milford Asset Management on the market reaction to that split vote at the Reserve Bank. Janae Tibbs-Shraney on whether tomorrow's budget will cut the little wealth tax that foreigners pay. And Gavin Gray is with us out of the UK, 6:07. Now, Auckland City is looking for a new sponsor for the Harbour Bridge Lights Show. It's for what it calls a dynamic storytelling canvas through light. Its contract with Vector for the lights is due to end next year. It's been going for about 9 years. Vaughan Davis is the creative director at the Goat Farm, and he's with us. Hey, Vaughan.
5: Hi, Heather. How are you?
4: Oh, I'm good, mate. I didn't even know that Vector had a contract. That wasn't well leveraged, was it?
5: Well, that is absolutely at the heart of the discussion, yeah. So they picked it up about 10 years ago, or 9 years ago. It was on the front page of the Herald. It was big news at the time, including how much they'd spent on it. But the big deal is, you know, have they got value? And, you know, your reaction indicates that perhaps they haven't.
4: No, so how would you, if you were the next guys up to take on this contract, how would you make this work a lot better?
5: I mean, firstly, we'd probably be looking at paying it a little bit less than $10 million for the 10 years. You know, times have changed. The economic climate's different. And pretty well known that the council's pretty desperate for money right now. So you're in a pretty good negotiating position. But the main thing that I would do if I were advising a client is to budget at least as much again to promote the sponsorship as you spend on the sponsorship. And that's pretty common practice in the advertising and marketing world, because otherwise, you know, all you've done is put a bit of money into it. I mean, the downside of the Harbour Bridge lights is you can't even put your jolly logo on it. So, you know, Spark Arena, Henry Arena, you know, Forsyth Bar, all things like that, you can put up signage and people, you know, walk through the gates, they know it's you. With the lights, you've got to work pretty hard to make that association.
4: Why can't they change that? I mean, why can't they allow them to stick up a big sign and say these lights provided by XYZ?
5: Well, I suppose, you know, everything's up for grabs. I mean, I remember driving down Tamaki Drive here, there's a little plaque somewhere that said, you know, Mercury Energy paid for the lighting of these cliffs. So, you know, things like that, putting the brand on the side of a public asset is not unheard of, but it's all something that will need to be negotiated and paid for. You know, do Aucklanders really want to have a great big Watties logo on the bridge every time they drive across it? Not necessarily.
4: Why not?
5: On the other hand, I'm not bagging the baked beans and spaghetti, not for a minute, and certainly not the sliced peaches. But you know, it's a public asset. It's part of our history. Do we necessarily want it to be commercialised? That being said, the lights are awesome. I mean, they look great. they've become part of the cityscape. And that storytelling thing you said with a slightly pejorative tone in your voice, when it's done well, it really works.
4: Well, it's just corporate babble. That's why I did my corporate.
5: Yeah, it is a bit babble-ish.
4: Let me pitch something to you, okay? So let's say we're going to give it to Spark. Spark hasn't got the money, so that's why they're the perfect example. So let's say mm-hmm. we're going to give it to Spark, and Spark is allowed to stick a big Spark sign up on the side of the Harbour Bridge, and for that we ask them to pay

0: $100 million over 10 years. Would you be, as a ratepayer, okay with that? Seeing that spike sign there for that amount of money, because it's going to bring your rates rises down, eh?
1: Yeah, your principal's only a principal until the price is right.
0: Exactly.
1: And for $100 million, absolutely. You know,
0: okay. Getting somewhere.
1: I'd bend over backwards, take it.
0: But also, can I just say something? The other thing that you also need to do, if you're this company, surely, is turn it, like, have some events throughout the year, right? Get people out to look at what you're doing with the lights, right? I mean, they're beautiful what Victor's been doing, but it's just the same every night. Don't you have to do something special every now and again?
1: Yeah, absolutely do. And whether it's Anzac Day or whether it's Matariki or whether it's Christmas or whether it's, Auckland FC winning, you need to get the people on board. But to do that, right up front, you've got to go, okay, I'm going to spend $5 million on this and I'm going to budget another $5 million just to make it come true.
0: Ah, brilliant. Vaughan, thank you for talking me through it. Appreciate it. Vaughan Davis, Creative Director at The Goat Farm. I'll tell you what, I say this all the time. Sweat the asset. Don't, if you've got a harbour bridge there and you can make heaps and heaps of money off lighting it up, do it. Because that means that we're not having to pay Wayne's silly 7.9% rates increase, eh? I'm into that. Heather, I started a new job at the end of October and they use WhatsApp for everything. My previous job, it was just text and emails. I have it on my phone and laptop. This is WhatsApp. And I use it all the time now, even with my friends. Heather, the reason you're not using WhatsApp is because your children are too young. All of us genuine boomers have been using it for years to chat to our friends who live overseas because it's free. Because this is what one of the friends I was at dinner with last night has just come back from the Middle East. So this, and she's got heaps of friends in the Middle East, and in the Middle East, they all do it. You know, in Europe, they all do it. That's where it's from. So that's presumably, I suppose, and I can't explain why Wayne Brown is on WhatsApp predominantly. Because he's not in the middle. Oh, maybe he's got children overseas. He is a boomer. That's possibly the explanation. Heather, just wait until your children join a sports team and then the team use the WhatsApp group and that turns into a general chit-chat nightmare where parents are sharing recipes and discussing maths instead of actually focusing on the football. Gender of the parent who sent that through? Male. Graham. Graham's complaining about the maths. I'd complain with you, Graham. I don't care about maths. Here's the number. Numbers, rather, for you. NZX 50 is up 1.21% today. The ASX 50 is up about half a percentage point so far. Barrel of Brent crude oil is costing you $85. That is down significantly from yesterday. And just today, it's down at about 1.5%. New Zealand, $1 is worth 59 US cents, 82 Aussie cents, 50 euro cents, 44 UK pence, 93 yen. And Milford Asset Management is with us next on the market reaction to the OCR. 13 past 6.
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1: News Talk ZB Christchurch, time saver traffic.
2: Snorkel, the king of aerial lifting equipment. Now to Marsham, it's starting to ease northbound from Steedman through to Yoldhurst. Blenheim Road is heavy but moving westbound, Morehouse through to Lincoln. Riccarton Road, moderate to heavy in patches between Strathern and Yoldhurst. Harper, still quite busy heading east towards Beely. Cranford Street, heavy but moving from Edgware to Innes. 40 years still here, globally backed and locally serviced, snorkellifts.co.nz.
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8: Heather, don't forget that the Auckland Hospital used to have a beautiful lit sign on its roof for many years and benefited from that advertising money. They used to have a big sharp sign. That's right. Sharp. Sharp. Which also described the tools inside the hospital, incidentally. Now, Dame Therese Walsh has... I suspect not realised that she might have landed herself in a bit of a can of worms that she's opened herself. She is the chair of Air New Zealand, close personal friend of Chris Luxon's, has gone on with Guy and Espiner at Radio New Zealand and called for higher taxes.
9: All I know is that I am happy to pay a higher tax rate because I earn more than the average Kiwi. I am happy to pay a higher tax rate. I think I should contribute more, and that's what I'm happy to do.
8: So we called her up and we said, can you come on the show? She got one of her people to call us back and say no, because I'm under the impression that she might not have realised what this was going, that this would get as much attention as it did. It's like a 30-minute interview and this is the thing everybody's focused on. But I was like, oh, that's unusual that she would say no and not like kind of, you know, come and talk some more about how much tax she wants to pay. Then I saw the Taxpayers Union release. Now I understand. It is incredibly hard on her. It says if she wants to pay more money, she should make a donation to the IRD. This is the sort of woke business leadership that makes us all poorer. Instead of standing up for entrepreneurship, competitive markets and tax policy that allows Kiwis to get ahead, Dame Therese wants an even bigger state and higher taxes. We wonder why New Zealand businesses underperform. Perhaps if the likes of Walsh took more of an interest in fighting for economic opportunity rather than falling over themselves for Guy and Espiner and Radio New Zealand to like them, New Zealand would get ahead. It gets more harsh. I guess Walsh's point of view is understandable when your career is based on quasi-protected businesses like banking and chairing an airline dependent on taxpayer handouts. Dame Therese has many admirable achievements, but economic expertise is not among them. And it gets more harsh because then it says what makes Walsh's comments particularly galling is that she's rumoured to be lobbying for the role of the next GG, Governor General. These political comments calling for New Zealanders to be taxed even harder right on the eve of an election budget demonstrate why she's totally unsuitable for the constitutional appointment.

0: But I don't blame her for not coming on the show after that. 6:26.
1: There's no business like show business.
2: Move over, Michael Jackson. There's a new king of music, thank God. Canadian rapper Drake has taken over a long-held MJ record. He now is has the most number one hits from a male solo artist. This is on account of his latest album, Iceman. Michael has 31 number one hits. Drake has 14. Allow me to list them for you. Michael's. Don't Stop Till You Get Enough. Rock With You. Billie Jean. Beat It Bad. The Way You Make Me Feel. Man in the Mirror. I Just Can't Stop Loving You. Dirty Diana. Black or White. And You Are Not Alone. Drake's are maybe not as iconic at all. He's got What's My Name, Work, One Dance, God's Plan, Nice for What, In My Feelings, Toosie Slide, What's Next, Way Too Sexy, Wait for You, Jimmy Cook, Slime You Out, First Person Shooter, and Janice STFU. I know none of them. Drake now ties Rihanna and Taylor Swift for third most number one singles in history. They're still away behind Mariah Carey. She's got 19 and the Beatles have got 20. Drake took to Instagram to respond to this big moment. He posted an illustration of Michael Jackson with blue braids to keep on theme with his Iceman album. He captioned it, "Neck broke from carrying the chain, back broke from carrying the game, records broken, carry on my name, carry on, carry on."
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1: 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The big economic stories are on The Business Hour with Heather Duplessy-Allen and Maz Insurance and Investments. 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
13: It's 6:30. I'm Raylene Ramsey. Reserve Bank Governor Arno Bremen has made the captain's call to keep the official cash rate at 2.25%. She had the casting vote when the Monetary Policy Committee she chairs was evenly split on hiking the rate. The committee's three business and academic representatives wanted a hike, but the three Reserve Bank members wanted to wait. The Infrastructure Minister is standing by his claim Wellington Council is offloading unrelated debt onto new water entity Te Aki Wai. Chris Bishop made the comment at a town meeting this month. The council's rejecting the accusation. It's explained that as water infrastructure makes up 33% of its total assets, it transferred that percent of its entire debt pool to Te Aki Wai. But Bishop says his claim came from a meeting he had with the new water entity.
14: We had the meeting and DIA were there as well. It was on

0: saying exactly what I said, essentially what I said in the public meeting.
1: Environment Southland's continuing its investigation into nitrate levels in Gore's drinking water after a spike at Cooper's Wells last year exceeded national standards. A specific cause is yet to be identified. Acting Chief Executive Rob Phillips says the focus is on reducing uncertainty, with the investigation examining nitrogen sources, groundwater flow and land use impacts. Findings will be shared with the community as they become available. In sport, former New South Wales League captain Paul Gallen has lobbed a game day grenade, annoyed Queensland claiming underdog status for State of Origin. He says it sickens him. Kickoff is at 10:05. The Wellington Phoenix have confirmed midfielder Kazuki Nagasawa has re-signed until the end of the next A-League season. That is Newstalk ZB News and Sport. It's 6:32. Heather Duplessy-Allen is next.
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3: 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Marsham starting to ease northbound from Steedman to Yaldhurst. It's heavy but moving along Blenheim, westbound from Morehouse to Lincoln. Over to Riccarton Road, moderate to heavy in patches between Strathern and Yaldhurst. Harper Avenue is heavy heading eastbound towards Beeley. Cranford, heavy but moving edgeware to Innes. Start strong on cold mornings with Century Batteries, New Zealand's trusted battery. I'm Joe Wickens for Times Saver Traffic.
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7: Somebody said pray for me because the bills ain't out and I still can't.
8: Hey, news just out of the UK is that household energy prices, what they pay for their power there, is going to go up by 13% a year in July. I mean, that is just rough, isn't it? Because they're facing the same cost of living stuff that we're facing, and it's, of course, as a result of the Iran war. So we'll go to Gavin Gray in 10 minutes' time, have a chat to him about it. It's 25 away from 7 right now. Now, there is some hope amongst accountants that tomorrow's budget will do something about a secret little wealth tax for people who have offshore investments. The Herald's Wellington business editor, Janae Tibshraney, has been looking into it. Hi, Janae.
9: Hey, Heather.
8: Do you reckon they're going to do... This is the fifth, isn't it?
9: It is the fifth regime, yes.
8: Going to do anything about it?
9: Well, possibly. So, not too long ago, the government actually changed the law a little bit to make tax rules a bit softer for recent migrants to New Zealand who have large investments offshore. Previously, for those people and for most of us, if we have more than $50,000 invested in shares and companies offshore, then the way that we pay tax on that is we pay tax on a certain portion of the value of that investment, even if we don't actually make any money from that investment. So that

0: out of the hat. But that's not what it is. That's not what she's got. What she's got is $1.2 billion a year that we can now use to pay down debt. That is what we need to use it for. We have to stop thinking about any extra money as money that can just be frittered away to people. And Nicola does not escape this criticism. Handing out money for ECE, for childcare, for daycare, to people who are earning $250,000 a year is just like mind-boggling middle-class welfare. It's gone nutty in this country. Anyway, it's too late for this year's budget, but I want us to start resetting our attitude about this stuff. Stop seeing it as, what can I get out of this budget? And start seeing it as, how can this budget start getting this country back in order so our kids don't leave when they are old enough to leave? Anyway, let's go to the UK next. 18 away from 7.
1: If the mere idea of winter chills you to the bone, here's a welcome reminder that good things come in threes. 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Tropical North Queensland is home to the Great Barrier Reef, the majestic Daintree rainforest that no less than Sir David Attenborough called extraordinary, and so much more. Take off to the tropics. 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
0: Heather, means testing the winter energy payment would be quite easy to do if the IRD sees wages coming in from another job, then you don't get the top up. Mate, if that was the case, Bennies wouldn't be ripping us off all the time by taking the benefit and then putting their drug money in or doing whatever it is that they're doing some other odd jobs. I don't think it's quite that, because I can't actually look at your bank account. That's the problem there. But in the future, maybe they'll be able to. Heather, what we need to do is scrap the super entirely from tomorrow. If the pricks haven't saved enough by 65, they can't be trusted with my tax money. That's not going to happen, is it? Nice try. Heather, get rid of the Waitangi Tribunal. Now we're talking. Now we're talking. I think we may have to wait. To be fair, I think, do we have to wait for Ngāpuhi to settle? Like, do we need to just wait for all of that stuff to be wrapped up and then we can consider getting rid of them? I mean, they need a rejig in it. Well, I tell you what we could do is we could scale them right back, couldn't we? Because they are just taking on any floating piece of work that's going by. Make work at the moment, God only knows how much money they're wasting on it. So we could probably scale them back to just do their core job and save some money. Like, I'm with you on that one. I think the Waitangi Tribunal's in the gun there, Nick. 14 away from 7. Let's go to the UK. Gavin Gray is our correspondent. Hello, Gavin.
7: Hi there, Heather.
0: That 13% increase in the household energy bills is huge.
7: Yes, and it's on top of course, already big bills. So what it does mean in New Zealand dollars is the annual amount of gas and electricity a household will pay this year is going up by 500.

0: They reckon it's now, this is scientists from the University of Auckland who've published in the New Zealand Journal of Geology and Geophysics now reckon this thing is a goer. And if it goes, it's going to cause a magnitude 6.8 earthquake, which is big. Like, if you think about it, isn't that bigger than the Kaikoura earthquake, or about the same size? Anyway, it's not going to happen for tens of thousands, possibly not going to happen for tens of thousands of years. But if it does happen beforehand, the problem is Auckland is not building for earthquakes anymore. So it's a bit of a whoopsie on our part. 8 away from 7.
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2: 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Now, Main South Road, you've got roadworks between Horsell Junction Road and Pound. Do expect slight delays in both directions. Otherwise, Rusley as well as Blenheim Road have both eased up. Nothing major to report along Riccarton. Smooth run along Cranford, northbound from Edgware. Free flowing along Ferry, both ways through the intersection of Old Ones. Save 20 cents per litre on fuel today at Gas with your everyday rewards card. That's traffic.
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0: Oh, I've been meaning to tell you. So you remember how I was ranting, like I always do, some time ago about Trade Me and how I've given up on Trade Me and I'm not selling a single thing on Trade Me anymore and I'm just going to give all my old baby stuff to my friends? Somebody else has had exactly the same experience, and this person is a journalist for Radio New Zealand, and so they've written a piece about it. They say, when I wanted to sell a Lego table and an electronic drum kit that my son had become too big for recently, I listed them on Trade Me. The reserve was reasonable and I paid for a gallery listing, but they sat there for most of the last month. Finally, I thought I'd try my luck on Facebook Marketplace instead. I listed them both with the same price, same description, same request for buyers to pick them up. Both sold within a morning. Are you not angry about that? I got a bit angry about that because I'd wasted all that money on Trade Me. No, I'm not angry, just a bit frustrated. Anyway, apparently what's happened is the problem is that Trade Me has become hogged and crowded, I suppose, by people who are selling new items. So in the old days, when you and I were using Trade Me on the regular, it would be all the secondhand stuff that you didn't want, and it was a proper thriving community. But now they've made it so bloody complicated with all their ping and all that kind of crap. And now the new people are in there with the new, like, basically doing retail through. It's just been crowded out. And so as a result, the normal people like you and I do not use it anymore. We've headed off to Facebook Marketplace. I haven't. I just give my stuff away now. We're headed over to Facebook Marketplace where they don't have any rules, to the extent that everybody's selling their drugs on there. And that is why Trade Me has died. But I'm just glad to have been vindicated and that it wasn't me. I'm not the person with the problem. It's everybody, apparently. It's Trade Me. Lock. We've got Lock in at the moment for Ants. Ants has gone on a holiday.
8: Hello, everybody.
0: Now, Lock, you've got to talk into your microphone, mate.
9: Am I not talking into my microphone?
0: Are you? Don't
8: Is
0: sound
8: that talking
0: loud
8: to my microphone?
0: To Hold on, maybe I turn you up. There we go.
8: Okay, sweet. So we're listening to Split Ends because it's Neil Finn's birthday. He turned 64. He was born in Te Awamutu.

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10: It's 7 o'clock. I'm Nina Burton. Reserve Bank Governor Arnav Bremen believes she made the right decision in keeping the official cash rate unchanged at 2.25%. She made the casting vote when the six-member Monetary Policy Committee was evenly split on hiking or holding the rate. It's now signalling a hike in September. Bremen says businesses are hurting and facing tough decisions.
11: Some of them have small margins and they're

0: In northeasterlies developing in the evening, Friday's high 13 degrees. And for the weekend, Saturday, partly cloudy. Northeasterlies dying out in the afternoon with a high of 14. Sunday mainly fine, but a few showers from afternoon, northeasterlies, and Sunday's high 19.
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0: the Crusaders get to take on a much more chopped down Hurricanes team than the Blues, who get to take on a chopped-ish Chiefs team, but not as chopped as the Hurricanes. A distinct disadvantage. So there's a few ways of looking at that. I got to ask, not selecting the Stars, does this compromise Super Rugby Pacific on any level? Is it rest and rotation? Is it acceptable at this stage of the season? I don't like it because I get tired of people telling me it's fan-centric. It's all about the people turning up. This is what we're all about. And then they go, oh, I know, all you rock stars can sit down because, you know, it doesn't matter. So is it fan-centric or is it franchise-centric? What is it? And I'm thinking it's all about the franchises in development for the All Blacks. Let me know. 0800 80 10 80 lines are open. This is News Talk ZB. It's 22 minutes after 7.
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16: 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Wouldn't you know it? Within just a few hours, I'd say 2 or 3 hours of the vote, Finance Minister Nicola Willis was already pouring cold water on that idea.
17: On one side, people are angry at Louise Upston. 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
0: The changes, they are coming. Well, they've actually been made already in Super Rugby. The Chiefs and the Hurricanes have slashed some of their player numbers ahead of their last round games this weekend. So no Stars, essentially. Does not selecting the Stars, does that compromise Super Rugby Pacific? Is it rest and rotation? Is it acceptable at this stage of the season? You're the fans. You tell me. 0800 80 10 80. Lines are open. Hi, Phil. How are you?
19: Yeah, good, Tarsi. I mean, Tyrell Lomax, Cam Roygaard at halfback, they're two pretty decent All Blacks. I mean, Lomax has been considered the best tight head for a number of years. I don't see Hurricanes being that weak. And if you look at how they've played this year, they've done a lot of interchanging because of they've got the worst draw. You know, round one having a bye was just, they've effectively only had one bye the whole season, played the last 8 games in a row. And the way the Hurricanes have been able to interchange, I mean, you talk to Goldie and Mills Molina and the people making the comments, they just can't believe how well, whoever they slot in, the team just plays the way they are and they beat.

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4: 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The talking point is not selecting stars. Does that compromise the integrity of Super Rugby Pacific? Is this acceptable at this stage in the season? It doesn't affect, arguably, the Hurricanes or the Chiefs, because they don't care if they want to lose, but it does affect the Blues and the Crusaders, who are part of that chasing pack. Should they be allowed to do this? 0800 80 10 80. I suppose if you don't have a hard and fast rule, you can do what you want. Let's run through a couple of texts. I don't mind, as I'm thinking of the big picture, the All Blacks. These guys can't play at that level for that long. They're done anyway. They're broken, do they? And they play for 50 minutes, then they can go and have a cup of tea and lie down in the sheds, you know? It's not like they're at war. They're not carrying swords and tridents, nets. Anywho, top teams earn the right, says Jeremy. I'm a Canes man, and all I care about is doing what we need to do to win the competition. I remember Penrith playing a B team last year before the finals, and people were up in arms. It's an incentive to finish top. There you go, Jeremy, to the victors, the spoils. They finished up the top. They have got the ability, without being penalised, to make calls like this. It's a nice text. I think if they win, writes another, they get the big numbers to watch the semis and every franchise out there to win, so they make the game fans, they're happy. They are chasing that, but they've got these games anyway. I'm looking at the Blues and the Crusaders and their fans and how it affects them. Most players, says Peter, rest players v. Moana Pacifica. Yeah, but that's different. They're not threatening, and they're not the teams playing Moana. They're probably going to win anyway. They'll rest a couple of players, but we're not talking about the final round of the competition, which does have sway over what happens when it comes to the next round. Slightly different story. Slightly. Quite a few people have talked about Moana having competition where teams rest some players. It is what it is, right? Can you imagine, writes Paul, Kevin Walters, Kangaroos coach, telling the NRL clubs which players need a rest and which players need to play in which position? Super Rugby has contrived weak competition, which will shrink to a 10-man contrived weak competition next year. Paul, that's not right. I don't think that Dave Rennie has gone and told anyone at the Chiefs or the Hurricanes who they can and can't pick. They used to, in the old days, just ask Todd Blackhead, he was coaching the Crusaders, how annoying that was. Yeah, you got the two most gifted best players in the world ever. You can't play them because they're All Blacks, so you know. Dan, Richie, sit down. Really? Anywho, just defending Super Rugby. G'day, Mark, how are you?
5: Yeah, not too bad. No, I reckon they shouldn't be rested. I think the best players should be on the field. And the other thing too, that the Crusaders will win, and they will win the Super 12, they will win, and the Hurricanes will choke, and same with the Chiefs, because when it comes to the end, the Crusaders always finish first.
4: So what you're saying, it doesn't really matter what happens now, because it's already written in stone that the Crusaders have got the championship.
5: Yes, that's right.
4: Whew, I wish I could be as blindly positive as you, Mark. It must be a great place to be. And you're like, I don't care, we're going to win anyway, regardless. And as a Crusaders fan, I can understand why you'd come up with that concept, because they've been hard to beat. But I think this is a different story this year around. That Hurricanes team, they're something else. They really are. Yeah. And if the Crusaders make a mare of this and they get wasted, they're going to have to play them again, aren't they? They've finished sixth. Has that made them take on the Hurricanes in the first round?
5: Yeah, they'll still win.
4: Possibly.
5: Anyway. They will still win. Thank you.
4: We're going to go, mate. Thanks very much for your call. Hey, coming up next, Corey Parker. We're going to talk about a rugby league at its origin tonight. Corey Parker joins us to look at that game next here on News Talk ZB.
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4: This is News Talker ZB. We're talking Origin now. First match of the 2026 State of Origin Series. Queensland are the current holders. They upset the New South Welshmen 2-1 last year. The Blues plainly want to get one up over the Maroons at home in Sydney. Oh, the visitors, well, they want to start strong with the second match set to be held at the MCG, which is essentially a neutral ground. Corey Parker, former Broncos legend. Actually, no, he's a former Bronco and a Broncos legend. You can't be that one thing. Who played 347 games of the club and represented Queensland 19 times. Oh, he's good. He joins us now to discuss. Good evening, Corey.
12: Evening, mate. How are you? Happy Origin Day.
4: I didn't realise I had a name like that, but there you go. Your happy Origin Day to you too. And it is, because this is the start of three sensational matches. Look, if you take the last two series, three series, four series into account, this is going to be unpredictable. This is going to be fireworks. Where's the favouritism sitting at right now? And you can't say the Maroons, even though you played for them, what, how many times? 150?
12: Look, I mean, in terms of the bookies, for what they've got, they've got the New South Wales team as short price favourites. Now, I'm sort of more inclined to go with what you're saying, in the sense that this Origin series is wide open in terms of, and I guess it'll all come down to how, and it's been a hot topic talking point, how it's been going to be officiated. Now, both teams have some wonderful players that can do wonderful things and have done wonderful things this season. But if it's a stop-

0: Flanders is making his debut in the weekend. He's a Hablot lad, so there's some happiness there from one of the fan base. This is an interesting point as well. Is there any difference with the All Blacks in a World Cup pool playing their B team against Namibia and the top team versus France? You do what you need to do. It's all about managing the team and the outcome. The problem with the All Blacks F could still pound Namibia and it won't have any effect on the nature of that World Cup group. What we're talking about here is a couple of teams that have lightened their squad somewhat, and that will directly affect the teams they're playing, who are both essentially playing against each other indirectly in order to get themselves through to a home semi-final. At worst is worst, what could really happen? Well, the Hurricanes might pull a Swifty and beat the Crusaders, and if that happens, there's a really good chance the Crusaders finish as low as sixth. Uh-oh. The magnificence of super duper rugby, right? Hey, thanks for all of your texts. Thanks for your phone calls. Thanks for listening. I'm Darcy Watergrave, and I love my job. I'll catch you again tomorrow for the same trick here on News Talk ZB. Marcus Lush up next.
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10: It's 8 o'clock, I'm Nina Burton. The Reserve Bank Governor says she's mindful of the weak economy as she weighs up official cash rate settings. Anna Bremen made the final call to keep the rate unchanged at 2.25% today. The Monetary Policy Committee had been evenly split on hiking or holding and is now signalling it'll go up in September. Bremen says they consider the factors pushing inflation up, but also the weak economy and labour market that could send it downwards.
11: We aim to keep inflation low and stable, but we should also avoid unnecessary volatility in the economy.
10: Former Minister Peter Dunn says it's time to look at MP allowances. New Zealand First MP Andy Foster's claiming a $36,000 accommodation allowance for the Wellington family home he bought 26 years ago. He's moved to the Wairarapa, but

0: Marcus, I brought some temporary dental fillings from Walmart in LA a few years ago because I had toothache on holiday. Cheers, Tonai. Welcome, people, here till midnight. The moon base will be surrounded by neighbours with barking dogs. It's not far-fetched, that, because probably some of the other countries with a moon base probably will have it paraded, patrolled by robotic dogs. Yeah, I'm interested in the moon. Anyway, greetings and welcome. 0800 80 1080 and 9292 to text. We're talking about going to the moon, and I'd like to talk about weddings. Well, that's just a back topic, only because Taylor Swift is not inviting partners. Well, some people are inviting partners, but some people don't have a plus one. And I'm just curious to know if you've got some wedding disaster story that someone brought the plus one that wasn't very good, or you might have actually spent a great deal of time discussing whether, I mean, even the expression plus one I don't like. But yes, weddings and the moon. And when will be the first wedding on the moon? So that's what we're on about to begin with tonight. Of course, if someone's pointed out the moon does not have a magnetic field, so it's exposed to harsh solar winds. So I guess they were generating the power with wind. Would that be right? I'm fascinated by the moon. Would I go? Of course I would. Will I be asked? Probably not. Anyway, get in touch. 0800 80 1080 and 9292 to text. 23 past 8.
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7: I reckon the biggest challenge of actually building a base on the moon would be getting replacement parts. Because you imagine if you do something, your drill bit, old drill bit tail, you have to get another one. And the lunar dust is very abrasive. It's not like sand on Earth, it's pulverized rock with jagged edges that cling to everything due to static electricity. And will destroy spacesuits. Did we know this? Hello, Richard. It's Marcus. Welcome.
8: Oh, hey. That's pretty interesting. I used to work remote controlled vehicles underground. Not quite what the guy's talking about. And I've run a bit of solar. So it's an interesting.
7: You've done a bit of what?
8: Operating vehicles underground, like loaders and that.
7: Yep.
8: But it's pretty much radio frequency rather than...
7: But did you say at the end of that, and I've done a bit of solar?
8: I've done a bit of solar generation.
7: Solar, you copy that. Yep.
8: Yeah. So, but interesting conversation about when we're going to live on the moon.
7: When you're working underground with remote gear, is there a time delay or is it instant?
8: No, line of sight, basically.
7: Oh, okay.
8: But you have to kind of be back a little bit. And the idea was that you, this is blast tunneling. And so they blast out and you use the digger to go in and the operator's like 50 metres back.
7: Yep.
8: And the roof's already been mock bolted up and he's operating the vehicle so that if anything happens, there's no actual human operator in the direct vicinity. So not quite what the guy wireless and that, but it's old news. It's, you know what I mean? There's self-driving cars and that. You know?
7: Yeah. But that'll be the skills people want for the moon, won't they? They'll be the people, the remote diggers and those sorts of people.
8: Well, I worked at Matapuri and one of the bosses there, he had this nephew who was just sitting around playing PlayStation all day. And so he gave the guy a job and put him on a drill rig. Almost an expert within a week. blowing away these guys who've been working on drill rigs for 25 years.
7: It's all you need.
8: Yeah.
7: And they'll be the surgeons of the future too, because they can do that hand-eye coordination stuff, with a joystick. They'll be replacing your knee.
8: Yeah.
7: You went at the original Manapuri at the rebore of the tunnel race, is that right?
8: Yeah, I was at the rebore, so rest in peace, Tim, but he was on the first one, I think.
7: Yeah. The kids have just come back from, they go out there on their school trip. They've just been out staying at Deep Cove, because I think it's now a hostel for kids or something.
8: Honestly, it's been all that time since I've been there, and I've got to go for one of those boat rides. It's a beautiful place, 11 metres of rain a year.
7: Yeah, well, that's not a bad thing, is it?
8: No, well, water's the new gold, as far as I'm concerned.
7: Good on you, Richard. Nice to talk. 9 away from 9.
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15: It's 9 o'clock. I'm Nina Burton. Reserve Bank Governor Anna Bremen believes she made the right decision in keeping the official cash rate unchanged at 2.25%. She made the casting vote when the six-member Monetary Policy Committee was evenly split on hiking or holding the rate. It's now signalling a hike in September. Bremen says businesses are hurting and facing tough decisions.
16: Some of them have small margins and they're facing higher costs, and some of them will pass that on to consumers. Some other can absorb some of those higher costs.
15: Erica Stanford says changes to homeschooling law now scrapped had been rushed through due to her concerns about child safety. The government's dropped amendments proposed last week, which would have increased checks on children taught at home. Stanford says the Education Review Office describes the system as high trust once approval is granted, and families aren't seen again unless concerns are raised.
17: Essentially, there is extraordinarily limited oversight of the sector. That is in contradiction to all of the countries we compare ourselves to, and it is reasonable to expect that we check in every now and then.
15: Stanford still wants some changes following consultation. The government's fuel savings campaign has cost more than $3.5 million but is saving Kiwis far more. The Energy Efficiency and Conservation Authority has been running ads providing tips on how to make tanks of petrol go further. Most of the spend has been on media placement.

0: Yeah, it's meaningless, I would think. They all seem to get in trouble on that Tekapo Road, don't they? The ski teams and all sorts of things. So, yes. So there's 3.5 million visitors a year, and they stay for 20 days, right? Whereas we have 5 million that stay for 365 days. So back of the figure, if you go 3.5 million, the same as 5 million because kids don't drive and they're here for 19 days as opposed to 365 days, that's like an 18th of it. So statistically, they should account for, the number should be an 18th. What were the figures, Dan, that they were doing? I didn't read the article. Should be about an 18th of the numbers, but yeah, I can't see the numbers in ahead of me. Someone did send it through. Should be an 18th. And a 10th would be 20. Yeah, it does seem to be less than statistically we'd expect from my quick calculations. You'd expect them to have 40 exits, they'll have 18. Anyway. Oh, someone's got a section. Yes, my section is 32 Armstrong Crater Valley Moon. It's hard enough to get a section on Earth. So has anyone actually got, did you get an address when you bought a section, an extraterrestrial real estate? Yep. So people have sold parts to the moon. So that's what we are talking about in some ways. An entrepreneur in the US sells extraterrestrial real estate. In 1980, he started his own business, the Lunar Embassy Commission. He sold 2.5 million one-acre plots for around $20 per acre. So he's made $50 million. He allocates land to be sold by closing his eyes and randomly pointing to the map of the moon. He claims two former US presidents as customers, Jimmy Carter and Ronald Reagan. Like the sounds of that. Have a break, have a Kit Kat, 20 past nine.
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10: Pregnancy is already a time of mixed emotions, but what happens when your baby comes dangerously early? 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Austin was born at just 25 weeks, and what followed was a harrowing 170 days in Christchurch's NICU.
11: On the Sunday, his PDA ruptured. 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

0: 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Oh gosh, they're going to deport Anna Sorokin from New York. Remember her? 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Goodness. Can't believe she's still there. Anyway, 20 away from 11 o'clock, 10 o'clock rather.
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0: 20 away from 10. Hi Dave, Marcus, welcome.
11: G'day Marcus. How are you?
0: Very good, thank you Dave.
11: You know, this may have been covered, I don't know, I've just been watching Clarkson's Farm, but... But look, you know, the moon certainly isn't that habitable. You've got radiation, which is why I assume the last NASA expedition covered went to the dark side, because of radiation really is a concern on the moon. It doesn't have an atmosphere. It doesn't rotate, of course, so we do. That's why we see one side of the moon and that side only. It's also 330,000 kilometres away. Logistics, etc., as you say. But, yeah, the moon certainly is far from habitable for us or any other species. And to grow anything is very much a concern. And water, well, you say there's ice up there. I dispute that, absolutely.
0: Oh, do you? Hang on, I think that's a fact.
11: Well, for a starter, there is no atmosphere to have put water there or keep it there, if you understand. And Mars and Venus is certainly the same. It's a windswept rock by the solar winds. Okay. It doesn't have it. Now, would you like a questione? I know you love it. Which of these is not a nom de plume? Mark Twain, he certainly is. George Orwell or Thomas Hardy?
0: Thomas Hardy.
11: An author. Yeah, absolutely. Yeah. I didn't realise Samuel
0: Clements, George Orwell, why did he change his name? He was a difficult sort of a rooster, wasn't he, old Orwell? I liked him.
11: I did too. Animal Farm and
0: 1984,
11: classic. Yeah.
0: No. He wasn't a woman, was he? Some of them changed their name because they're a woman.
11: No, it wasn't.

0: which would take you to interesting websites. Well, it seems very quaint now, doesn't it? Boy, it grew quick. Well, yeah, that was it. How extraordinary we could actually find out how much Coke was in a Coke machine in some university hostel in Arkansas that was connected to the internet. Yep. It seemed like, gosh, wow. All this interesting information, all of it useless. But boy, we thought we had the secret sauce.
1: And maybe we did.
0: Was it till midnight? Get in touch. Here till 12 0800 80 1080.
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8: Mike Hosking, Marcus Lush, Matt Heath, Tyler Adams. 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
9: It's 10 o'clock. I'm Nina Burton. The Reserve Bank Governor says she's mindful of the weak economy as she weighs up official cash rate settings. Anna Bremen made the final call to keep the rate unchanged at 2.25% today. The Monetary Policy Committee had been evenly split on hiking or holding and is now signalling it'll go up in September. Bremen says they consider the factors pushing inflation up, but also the weak economy and labour market that could send it downwards.
10: We aim to keep inflation low and stable, but we should also avoid unnecessary volatility in the economy.
9: Former Minister Peter Dunn says it's time to look at MP allowances. New Zealand First MP Andy Foster's claiming a $36,000 accommodation allowance for the Wellington family home he bought 26 years ago. He's moved to the Wainan Upper but lives in the capital when Parliament sits. Dunn says MPs should be reasonable.
11: Fair enough if you're required to commute to Wellington each week to get some accommodation and to get some recompense for that, but not fair enough to simply turn your own home into your home away from home in Wellington when you've lived there for most of your life.
9: National's Louise Upston's also claiming the allowance for her Wellington property. Health New Zealand has accepted it failed to protect sensitive patient information after the Manage My Health cyber attack late last year. Privacy Commissioner Michael Webster has released the first phase of his report into the attack, which saw the health records of nearly 100,000 patients stolen. Claudia O'Neill has more.
12: Webster's found a unique approach to hospital discharge information meant 91% of those targeted were Northlanders. Health New Zealand says this arrangement had been designed to improve patient services, but has since stopped. It's apologised for the distress caused, noting some patients didn't know their information was being stored in the Manage My Health system.
9: A huge step towards getting the fourth aluminium potline at the Tiwai Point smelter in Southland back

Just updating the cricket for you. We're playing Ireland in our first test. We are 8-4-1. Oh, actually, here's an interesting question. Well, I'm finding it interesting. I don't know the answer. When we play Ireland in cricket, is that the whole island of Ireland? Is that the Republic of Ireland and a part of Northern Ireland that's part of the United Kingdom? Do they combine like they do in rugby for cricket? Could someone answer me that if you are watching it?

0: the wasps legit.
1: Not another retirement village ad. Well, sort of, but this one is different. With Village Guide, you can find every retirement village in one place. Compare them, save your favourites, and explore your options all in your own time. Because everyone says the same thing after moving into a village. I wish I'd done it sooner. Don't waste time.

0: Thanks, Marcus.
1: Sounding good spirits, Helen. I tell you what, the nap's done you good. You ever heard someone coming so lively after a nap? Great topic tonight. It reminded me of David Bowie's song, The Man Who Sold the Moon. Oh, no, not me. Get in touch. You want to talk? 0800 80 1080. And the first experience of the internet back in 94, 95. Wish I could find my search history from back then. It'd be fascinating. Tapping away, waiting forever for it to find what it's looking for. Marcus, the moon real estatist should send out novelty rates invoices to all the people you sold sections to. Well, that's the good thing. The services are free. It's a remarkably good idea, that. He deserved to make more money. That's up there with the guy that invented the pet rocks. That was a big thing for a while. I don't know how much money he made. But for a while there, everyone was buying pet rocks, and they came in a box with shredded wood, I think. Yes. He made $35 million today's money. Overnight millionaire. 1975 is the pet rock story. That's a good story. Of course, you couldn't do it now. You've got to come up with someone else. Oh, I held back. Get in touch. 0800 80 1080 and 9292 to text. A collectible toy is the pet rock. Oh, yes, I remember it well. The box had holes in it so it could breathe. Came in a pet carrier. Gary Dahl came up with the idea for pet rocks in a bar while listening to his friends complain about their pets. They gave him the idea of the perfect pet, a rock. A rock would not need to be fed, walked, bathed, or groomed, would not die, become sick, or be disobedient. Dahl said that they were the perfect pets and joked about with his friends before producing pet rocks and as toys in 1975. He got two colleagues to come on as investors. And he purchased the actual rocks from Mexican beaches for less than a penny each. Swarmed with orders, the fad lasted 6 months. Sold 1.5 million pet rocks out of $4 each. Became a millionaire. Then he sold the rights to a Korean company. Ah! That's the key. 9 from 10. 9 from 11, let's call it that.
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8: 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Mark Wiltshire, Cooperative Bank CEO, what's your feeling about where this country is at?
9: 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The underlying fundamentals were looking pretty good around December, January. So it'd be good to start to see some of this uncertainty get removed and get back to growth.
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0: New Zealand. Very conflicted.
1: Gotta leave it there, Matthew. We're right out of time, but thank you so much for coming through. 20 to 6, Queensland over New South Wales. Back soon.
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0: games took hours. Fiber optic cables were new back in 1994. Yahoo chat was new and good. Meet people around the world. Earth is a mess now. They're off to the moon to do the same. Wow, Rosie. Yeah, well, it's going to be hard to stop. It's the thing about the moon. It's kind of those with the money and the agency that get to do it. Doesn't seem to be democratized at all, does it? And now that all these countries have the ability to go there, I imagine there's four or five, they all will be. Probably be taking nuclear warheads up there as well to defend their patch. Well, it's not good. 18 past 11.
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0: We are talking about the early days of the internet. I never had a computer at home. It was just at work you'd find them. I was never involved with the kind of connecting it up. I could never work out what always seemed like too much rigmarole. But someone's texted, we needed a web browser to view the web pages. The web browser needed to come on a CD. Popular options were Netscape and Alta Vista. Marcus, I'm starting to think the reason no one can remember the first sites they went to was probably because it was something that they can't say on the radio. I remember as a young boy being fascinated by the new way to search. Great show as always. Yeah, Jenny Camp. I don't know. It was a big deal when people put websites from their houses on the internet, but I can't think who the first ones were. I don't remember JennyCam.com. I don't think it would have been a thing that I did. Retail was very late on the internet. Well, maybe there was product of the day websites, actually. We're talking about the moon and the internet. If there's options there for if you want to talk, I'd love to hear from you, people. There's something different you want to talk about, too? That's fine. Get in touch. Let's be hearing from you. You might have seen the national anthem at the State of Origin. People said that was a very poor performance. I didn't see it. So that's at 23 past 11. Cricket, we're about 50 for two or something like that. So that's the situation there. We are playing cricket against Ireland in Ireland in Belfast, Northern Ireland. Although we're not playing Northern Ireland, we're playing the whole of Ireland. And that's what's happening. Now, let me think if there's something else I can tell you that's interesting.

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0: Now, someone's texted through and said, Ireland is a country of its own. Northern Ireland is part of Britain. Now, what I'd say to that is that's completely true, but we are not playing Ireland. We are playing in cricket, a combined national, well, a combined team of the Republic of Ireland and the part of Ireland that is in the United Kingdom. So, yeah, which is fascinates me because they do the same in rugby. I don't know, and I don't know, I mean, I'm all in favour of it, but I don't know how they can get that past the boards of people when you're not playing as a country, but you're playing as a, well, I don't really know what that is. I don't know if everyone approves either. But yeah, that's why they that's why they're not singing the national anthem. They are singing Ireland's Call. So yeah, that's I think in the Olympics, well, of course Ireland wouldn't be in the Commonwealth Games, but I think in the Olympics, I'm not quite sure who they do they compete as great. Well, I don't know how it works. Republic of Ireland, Great Britain. You might have some intel on that. I'd like to hear from you about that because I've always found it quite confusing. That's something you could talk about too. And your first experiences on the internet, buying a section of the moon, or anything else. Let's be hearing from you. All the lines are free. I'd love to hear from you. Head on midnight tonight, 0800 80 1080 and 9292 to text. There's going to be UFC on the White House front lawn. There's going to be a mixed martial arts fight on the White House lawn to mark the US's 250th anniversary. Ultimate Fighting Championship. It's also Donald, well, it's to honor Donald Trump's 80th birthday, 14th of June. Looks pretty full on. So, yep, that's happening. Trump has been a fan of mixed martial arts for a long time. And is close friends with Dana White, the UFC's president. Bit of niggle now in State of Origin. Someone's been tackled unfairly. Ethan Strange, I think there's a fight going on. Looks quite exciting. Someone's down on the ground. But yeah, I tell you what, from what I've seen about this match, the New South Wales team have played so badly. They got, oh, it's taken out Kalen Ponga. Yeah, that's dodgy. Oh, no, maybe Kalen Ponga's taken out someone else.

0: He's done a tackle. He's hurt his head. But yeah, looking at the state of origin, I tell you what, New South Wales got absolutely monstered in the first 10 minutes. But the other thing is that they've played really badly. They've about three times of just incorrect play of the ball from the start off, which just seemed terrible. I don't know what that's about. It is wet there, I think, but still, it must be nerves. Scared Laurie Daly's going to yell at them, maybe. Bit of that going on. But yeah, there you go. Oh! 27 away from 12 o'clock. Tim Beveridge along from midnight tonight. And someone says, does anyone have any idea what Tyron has to hide on Corrie? I've got no idea about Corrie. Be 20 years since I've seen Coronation Street. I'm kind of proud of that. Well, not proud of it. I'm normally at work, by the way, in the nighttime. 6:20, 20-6. Queensland leads New South Wales in the state of origin. And we are talking about the moon base that NASA's all into. If you've got something to say about that. They have chosen Jeff Bezos's Blue Origin for the first of the three uncrewed lunar missions. It's going to be a $20 billion moon base. And they've chosen Blue Origin ahead of Elon Musk's SpaceX. Three missions planned for this year would be followed by more than a dozen in coming years to test systems and equipment. And he says, people, the head of NASA said, people are looking up again, believing in big things again. And paying attention as America returns to the moon again, and this time to stay. And without mentioning names, he said the agency had been having tough conversations with those failing to meet expectations. Don't know what that's about, but yeah, it'll all be fairly political, I would think. 0800 80 9292 to text 25. Oh, by the way, there seems to be someone seems to be going off on the state of origin. Someone seems to be sent off, I think. It's not Kalen Ponga, is it? He's always thought be quite a clean player. Oh, yeah. Thought he'd been a bit of a star of this one. It seems like he took him off for a shot against the guy running down the boundary. 25 away from 12, head on midnight.
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0: State of Origin's finally got interesting. Kalen Ponga got sent off, not to the bin, but sent off red card for a head-high tackle. Not like him, I always thought he was a clean player. So they are down to Queensland leading, but they're down to 12 men for the last 20 minutes. That should keep it interesting. I think New South

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2: Kia ora, Aotearoa. 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
8: Welcome, people, here till midnight. Not long for me to go. Hey, it's been a very exciting State of Origin match for those that haven't had a chance to watch it. Queensland 20, New South Wales 10. It's been very, very wet. I don't think it started wet. Queensland came out and played extremely well, scored 3 tries very, very quickly. And then New South Wales scored, and now New South Wales have scored again, and Kalyn Pong has been sent off for Queensland. So not for 10, but sent off altogether. Off. Got red carded. So Queensland are down till 10. Players are cramping up. Queensland 20, New South Wales 10, 12 minutes left. So it could be an exciting finish. Someone's texted me, said that Pong is 10 in the bin's a harsh call, 10 in the bin. He's always been a fair player. He's always been targeted. But if you want to talk about gambling or man on the moon or anything else tonight, that's, I've enjoyed tonight with the moon discussion. Love talking about the moon. I love the logistics about why it would be so hard to set up a moon base, because that's what kind of all the research has been about, really, is working out the logistics. But what's interesting is it's all the research that's come from Antarctica, because that's very much like a lunar base down there, particularly the one at the South Pole, not so much McMurdo. But yeah, I guess it's very much about like being on the, well, you know, with a environment you've got to take everything in. But that's what we are discussing. And your first go on the internet. What were some of the websites you remember from the mid-90s? Website of the day, Ask Jeeves. I don't know what some of your other ones would be. But what they reckon the real big challenge of building on the moon is the lunar dust, because it's sharp and it's electrostatically charged and clings to everything. So it'd be really damaging to machinery. And I didn't realise, but the moon also has really radical temperature fluctuations. So in sunlight, it can be 130 degrees, and in the shadows, it can be minus 200, which, of course, can stress and deform the building materials. And there's no atmosphere or magnetic field, so you get high levels of cosmic radiation and solar flares. So you got to build everything with thick shielding. And they'll probably, they'll probably use the soil to insulate it. And there's also micrometeorites that are always coming down because there's no atmosphere to burn things up. So, yeah, they're in for a tough time. Oh, Williamson's out. LBW, this is New Zealand playing Ireland. So Williamson, Gomberger, out for 36 off 70 balls. So it wasn't even that established. New Zealand 85-3. Mitchell's in, so it hasn't been a great session. It's a four-day test, so I don't know if that's changed the pace with which they are playing. I don't know if it's even a proper test, but yeah, I don't even know what a proper test is, but the first time we've played them. We've played them in the shorter versions, but the first test match. Anyway, that's almost time for me to go. Marcus, I don't think they even went to the moon the first time. Why now? It's taken so long. Yeah, well, yeah, I always think people are a little bit of idiots that don't think we went to the moon. I'm surprised you're not more embarrassed to say stuff like that. There we go. Nathan Cleary's just gone over. So 10 minutes left to go, and it's 20-14. He'll kick that, so it'll be 20-16. So it's going to set up for an exciting last moment for this. But like we're going to extra time, I'll be able to watch some Golden Point. So there we go. That's my show over for another night. We didn't reach the dizzying heights of last night with our cat-dog chat, but wow, what a great show that was. Another wicket, Dan. 86-4. Mitchell is now out. He went on the second ball out for one. 86-4. So no one's covered themselves in glory so far. And we have got a three-test series against England. It's coming up. And yeah. The amazing thing, if you get a chance to look at, is some of the population figures for the world. Man, oh man, it's interesting. By the way, in the UK, the birth rate has plunged to a 50-year low. Foreign-born parents account for 4 in 10 births. So yes, everywhere around the world, the birth rates are just plummeting. We're even not at the replacement level now. That's kind of, yeah, so I wonder why people are planning for bigger cities when actually probably before long we're going into a period of contraction. Nathan Cleary kicking now, dead as a die, straight over. So that's a four-point ball game. Now let me just check that. Yes, 16-20. An exciting last 8 minutes for this. Was all Queensland in the first half, certainly in the first 20. New South Wales are fighting back now, but it's very, very wet. And, of course, Kalon Ponga is off. He's been sent to the bin. Well, he's been sent off for the whole match because for about 25 minutes for a head-high tackle knock. Looked unintentional to me. But that's just me. So in for an exciting last 7 minutes. Tim Beveridge is along next. And I'll return tomorrow night for the Thursday free-for-all, which is like the Friday free-for-all, but slightly more Thursday-ish. And I'll talk to you then. If you need to email me, good. Always look forward to what you've got to say. Marcus at newstalkzb.co.nz. And I'll talk to you tomorrow night. And we will have a mid-year quiz also, by the way, too. So let me put some work into that. Could be quite good fun. But yeah, catch you tomorrow. Tim's next, and have yourselves a good Thursday.
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5: In this update, the Reserve Bank Governor says she's mindful of the weak economy as she weighs up official cash rate settings. Anna Bremen made the final call to keep the rate unchanged at 2.25%. The Monetary Policy Committee had been evenly split on hiking or holding and is now signalling it'll go up in September. Bremen says they consider the factors pushing inflation up, but also the weak economy and labour market that could send it downwards.
6: We aim to keep inflation low and stable, but we should also avoid unnecessary volatility in the economy.
5: Health New Zealand has accepted it failed to protect sensitive patient information after the Manage My Health cyber attack late last year. Privacy Commissioner Michael Webster has released the first phase of his report into the attack, which saw the health records of nearly 100,000 patients stolen. Claudia O'Neill has more.
7: Webster's found a unique approach to hospital discharge information meant 91% of those targeted were Northlanders. Health New Zealand says this arrangement had been designed to improve patient services, but has since stopped. It's apologised for the distress caused, noting some patients didn't know their information was being stored in the Manage My Health system.
5: The RMA Reform Minister says government will probe whether heritage housing rules curb growth in Wellington and Hamilton. Here's senior political reporter Azaria Howell.
8: Wellington's Mayor and Deputy Andrew Little and Ben McNulty made the request for the capital. It will look at CBD height limits, heritage protections in areas in Karori and Kelburn, and whether growth is being constrained near Weta FX headquarters. Chris Bishop can then step in and change rules depending on the advice.
5: And a suggestion Kiwi drivers should focus on themselves, with the myth blaming foreign drivers for our worst crashes busted. The Transport Ministry data shows overseas drivers were involved in only 18 of 2024's 292 road deaths. Of 2,400 crashes with serious injuries, only about 100 involved visiting drivers. That's news. In sport, the top two sides in Super Rugby are resting a host of key players for the final round with their playoff spots locked up. The number one ranked Hurricane side will travel to meet the Crusaders on Friday without around 10 frontliners through injury or rest. Coach Clark Laidlaw says being top seed affords them the luxury to rest a few.
9: We'll still be worrying about the result, but I hear what you're saying. I think we've earned the right, haven't we? You know, 8 games in a row, to only have one bye the whole season, been highly unusual.
5: The second-seeded Chiefs have rested several players to play the Blues in Hamilton, with the visitors without Patrick Tuipulotu and Bowden Barrett through injury. In last season's champs, the Oklahoma City Thunder are one win away from a return trip to the NBA Finals, with a 127-114 Western Conference Finals victory over the San Antonio Spurs. At Sport, I'm Nina Burton.
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3: News Talk ZB, Weather Watch, 24/7. Northland, Auckland and Coromandel, long fine spells and isolated showers, areas of morning fog in Northland and Auckland. Waikato to Kapiti, including Bay of Plenty and the Central High Country, cloudy periods, isolated showers clearing from the south this afternoon or evening. Gisborne, Hawke's Bay, Wairarapa and Wellington, mostly fine, cloudy periods and isolated showers developing in Hawke's Bay and Wairarapa this afternoon. Nelson, Marlborough and Canterbury, cloudy periods, especially in the east, with drizzle possible about the Kaikoura coast until evening. Buller, Grey and Westland, mostly cloudy with isolated showers, gradually clearing from the south. Otago, Southland and Fiordland, mainly fine, cloud lingering in some valleys and isolated showers near the south coast. And for the Chatham Islands, mostly cloudy with a few showers.

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0: Right, let's get started, shall we? Sue, good morning.
4: Oh, good morning.
0: How are you?
4: I'm okay. Yeah.
0: Okay.
4: But look, I'm very well preserved because I am an alcoholic.
0: Yeah.
4: But I've been sober 42 years now.
0: What stopped you?
4: Well, I had a choice. I could live or die, couldn't I?
0: Yes.
4: I didn't want to stop drinking.
0: Yeah.
4: But I was down to a 1125 ml of Doro Father's brandy and a 26 ounce Karuba a day.
0: And what? And hang on, how much? That's quite a lot, but you threw that away like it wasn't much. What were you drinking?
4: Brandy and rum.
0: Oh, okay. So,
4: but
0: if some people don't heed warnings and advice. What was it? I mean, obviously, if you're an alcoholic, you know, it becomes a question of which extreme you're gonna go with, staying with the consumption or nothing at all. How did you change? You can share as little or as much as you want on that.
4: I don't mind because every time I have, people have approached me and said, how did I do it?
0: Yeah. Well, how did you? Was it a battle or did you stop and...
4: No, it was really, really hardest thing I've ever done in my life.
0: Yeah.
4: And it took 7 years for me to not want to drink anymore.
0: Wow.
4: And I crossed a line at that point, but it was really, really hard, I have to say.
0: So what was the advice you responded to? Was it something that terrible that happened to you because of alcohol, or was it somebody actually giving you...
4: I was vomiting up blood clots all the time, and I was covered from head to foot in abscesses, and they wouldn't heal anymore. It took 6 months of being totally sober before they'd start to heal.
0: Gosh.
4: So it was all those kinds of things, you know. And people, well, particular people said to me that I wouldn't be around for 2 months if I kept going.
0: Yeah.
4: But I could hardly move anymore. But I've really come right, you know. Yeah, it's been an unbelievable journey, I can tell you, but well worth it.
0: Do you sense that our attitudes in society are changing towards alcohol more generally?
4: I think from what I witness, I think a lot of younger ones are going on to drugs instead.
0: Well, that's, I mean, that is the shame because, you know, you hear people aren't drinking as much, but then there is the question around

0: stationary bike and in the swimming pool.
1: He's been riding a lot and is pretty fit. So I'm anticipating that when we get back to some proper running training that he'll actually be in reasonable shape and it won't take us too long to get a gauge on where he's at performance-wise.
0: That's News and Sport. I'm Nina Burton.
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6: News Talk ZB Weather Watch 24/7. Northland, Auckland and Coromandel, long fine spells and isolated showers, areas of morning fog in Northland and Auckland. Waikato to Kapiti, including Bay of Plenty and the Central High Country, cloudy periods, isolated showers clearing from the south this afternoon or evening. Gisborne, Hawke's Bay, Wairarapa and Wellington, mostly fine, cloudy periods and isolated showers developing in Hawke's Bay and Wairarapa this afternoon. Nelson, Marlborough and Canterbury, cloudy periods, especially in the east, with drizzle possible about the Kaikoura coast until evening. Buller, Grey and Westland, mostly cloudy with isolated showers, gradually clearing from the south. Otago, Southland and Fiordland, mainly fine, cloud lingering in some valleys and isolated showers near the south coast. And for the Chatham Islands, mostly cloudy with a few showers.
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6: Yes, welcome. Look, we've got a full lineup of callers, so I won't beat around the bush too much. The three things I started the show with was just a bit of a, God, it felt good sometimes. It's one of the little things of this job, which is quite enjoyable, is that you get to get a few things off your chest. In fact, that's the whole point of talkback, I guess. But I just was wondering who really gives a rat's about the budget? Who cares? I know we're going to make a big song and dance about it. All the media organisations will. Are you looking for anything that's going to light your candle? Because I'm happy to be proven wrong, but I'm sort of like, next, you know? 0800 80 1080. NASA are going to build a base on the moon. They've announced some of their plans, the Artemis missions to build a long-term lunar base by 2032. I am actually interested in that. I think it's going to be fascinating to watch what science and human innovation can do. I think it's inspiring when you consider some of the ordinariness that we see in terms of just general politics and human behavior on the planet. I think that when we look at what humans can do in terms of scientific exploration, it's nice to have a bit of inspiration there, isn't it? Your thoughts on that. And also, based on the story about the Black Dog Tavern owner worrying he's going to lose his liquor license after allowing a 21st where the 21-year-old drank a yard glass, I was just wondering, how have your attitudes to alcohol changed? Now, not based on this story, but it feels less common for 21-year-olds to be doing the yard glass. and it doesn't feel

0: I want to bang on about them every time we have a conversation.
1: Yeah, no, because you only want to talk about you want to talk about. Anyway, yep. What can I say? Oh, just before I go, Big Trouble in the UK.
0: Oh, you no. What's I've never heard you say that before.
1: No, okay. Do you know the big, have you heard a song they sing about Starmer?
0: What are they saying about Starmer?
1: They sing a big song as the football matches over there.
0: Yeah.
1: Starmer is a winker. Did you know that?
0: Well, have you been singing along with it as well?
1: Did you know that?
0: I'm not interested in the chants of soccer crowds.
1: Listen, go and bury your head in the sand. So we see you later. Keep looking on the bright side, eh? That's the
0: Well,
1: way
0: you
1: go,
0: should try it sometime, John.
1: I mean, seriously, you
0: should try it sometime because it's just the same diatribe of miserable bullshit.
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0: News Talk ZB with Tim Beveridge. Red, hello.
6: Yes, Taylor for love, Tim. How are you?
0: All right, how you doing?
6: Hi, good, thanks. Hey, just wanted to call you. I like the way, because you're the only one that does it. When you're reading at the, when the weather comes on, and you got the drum roll. Oh, that's Chatham Island.
0: Well, I'm glad you enjoy it. Some people who don't know why I do it, but, you know, it's a bit of fun.
6: Yeah. But you're the only one that does it.
0: Yeah, I know.
6: That's cool. But yeah, I've been wanting to call you and tell you that. What's the difference between Kiri Kiri, Kiri Piri, and Rama Rama, Tim?
0: I feel a joke coming on, is it? Kiri Kiri, Eri Peri, and Rama Rama.
6: Yes. That's the difference.
0: Something, you know, Rama Rama Ding Dong or something?
6: It doesn't matter.
0: Oh, okay.
6: You have a good morning.
0: Okay, cheers, Red. Thank you, mate. Thank you. Gosh, Red hung on a while to say he likes my drum roll and tell me a joke, but that's not a bad New Zealand place name joke, is it? Hang on a second. Now, I do get the odd text, but I haven't had so many texts on John tonight. I've had two when normally we get, three. One says, John's right, it's not about you. Well, I don't think I made it about me. I just, you know, Brian, you need to, you probably haven't heard enough of John's calls because it is Groundhog Day. So, yeah. And somebody else said, you're so rude to John. He's quite knowledgeable. Why do you wind him up? Well, I want to know what his point is. What do you think his point was? Because he calls up about the same thing every time. Oh, those Muslims are coming to get us. And at some stage, you're going to be, can we talk about something else, you know? So I don't think I'm rude to him. I think that the rudeness I offer is quite reciprocal. And, yeah. But if you don't like it, just don't listen. Because I really don't care. It's 25 minutes to

0: 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We'll come back with Albie in just a moment.
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0: Yes, Newstalk ZB. Albie, good morning.
5: Good morning, Tim. How are you doing?
0: All right. How you doing?
5: Yeah, best of luck with Sandra giving up nicotine. It's one of the most addictive drugs in the world and one of the hardest ones to kick.
0: Yeah. Have you done it?
5: Best of luck. I have use of a vape on the very low dosage, but I've smoked since I was about 10, but I've got a very good lung capacity because I've surfed since I was 10. But, I just rely on a wee vape with, it's great, sour grape flavour.
0: Yeah. So you're at least you're not smoking anymore.
5: No, definitely not. And also, I've been told too, like with Varney here, nicotine, he doesn't need it. In the smoke?
0: No. Oh, so you'd stop smoking for your dog ahead of yourself.
5: Well, it was one thing when I got my dog, smoking was not allowed in the house.
0: Yeah. Well, that was good. But, I mean, whatever it works, I think, you know, if it takes something outside of yourself, you think, well, I don't care about me, but I care about the dog, then whatever works.
5: Yeah. Well, I'll tell you, one thing guaranteed in the budget tomorrow, Tim, is that the MPs will get a pay rise.
0: That's not part of the budget, actually. That's actually, so unfortunately, that's incorrect in terms of it being part of the budget. I know, that's something that's why they have the, you know, whatever it is that makes the decision on MPs' salaries.
5: Mm. Yeah. I find going to the moon, spending billions and billions and billions of dollars, we've got a lot of problems on the Earth, like with the Ebola in South Africa, and a lot of money could be spent in better ways to create a better world, I feel.
0: Yeah, but I mean, I don't know, I mean, If we wanted to take that sort of attitude towards everything, we'd never do anything to enjoy ourselves. We'd say, well, shouldn't go to the movies tonight, should give that money to charity. You know, but you know what I mean? We've got to do things that inspire us. I mean, art and sport and recreation and innovation. I put them all together, you know?
5: Well, all those things make us happy, Tim. I mean, I like watching netball and cricket, and we've got an abundance of sport on the TV and F1 and all those things.
0: Yeah. I do enjoy the.

0: DJ Swamp. You can bang them on the wall. 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In short, they do it all. Erixum trellis.
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0: Turn your house into a palace. 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Nothing else will rhyme with trellis. So unless there's something else, Erixum trellis.
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3: Moana Pacifica. They're in liquidation, as of the vote. 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Flushed down an ideological toilet. 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But the idea wasn't a sensational one, it was an artificial one.
4: Health information is our health information. Your Health New Zealand, it seems reasonable for me. If you know who did this, you would tell us who it is.
5: It's not really for Health New Zealand to comment.
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7: Yes, Newstalk ZB. James, hello.
8: I haven't got long, so I'll just go through.
7: You got 5 minutes.
8: Well, last guy had about 20, and the guy before that had about 20 as well.
7: Don't worry
8: about that. Right. My theory, this is theory, so take it as it comes. Now, the moon itself, when they went up and the first time they got to the moon, what did they look for and what did they bring back? They brought back rocks. Why rocks? Well, they contained minerals and chemicals and stuff that we don't have on here on Earth. They're going back to the moon to mine it. There's nothing, nothing great about that. That's exactly what they're doing.
7: I'm not sure that's really what
8: they're
7: doing.
8: Well, there's so many minerals up there that we don't have here on Earth, because a lot of asteroids and whatever's floating around space, when they hit our atmosphere,

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1: Pregnancy is already a time of mixed emotions, but what happens when your baby comes dangerously early? 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Austin was born at just 25 weeks, and what followed was a harrowing 170 days in Christchurch's NICU.
2: On the Sunday, his PDA ruptured. 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
5: News Talk ZB Weather Watch 24/7. Northland, Auckland and Coromandel, long fine spells and isolated showers, areas of morning fog in Northland and Auckland. Waikato to Kapiti, including Bay of Plenty and the Central High Country, cloudy periods, isolated showers clearing from the south this afternoon or evening. Gisborne, Hawke's Bay, Wairarapa and Wellington, mostly fine, cloudy periods and isolated showers developing in Hawke's Bay and Wairarapa this afternoon. Nelson, Marlborough and Canterbury, cloudy periods, especially in the east, with drizzle possible about the Kaikoura coast until evening. Buller, Grey and Westland, mostly cloudy with isolated showers, gradually clearing from the south. Otago, Southland and Fiordland, mainly fine, cloud lingering in some valleys and isolated showers near the south coast. And for the Chatham Islands, mostly cloudy with a few showers.
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7: So not only did you go out to buy your EV, you paid above the odds. They're now out in places, the used guys, they're out in places like Japan at the moment. All the prices in Japan, of course, have gone up. So they've gone up 10 to 15%. This is where I think it's going to get a bit crunchy, because petrol prices are no longer rising-ish, and things are settling down-ish. So the frisson that drove your purchase is disappearing. So let's see what April holds and whether you've gone out to buy any. I reckon if you've done it, you've done it. If you haven't done it, you're probably not going to. That's my guess. So I think we're going to see March was it, April, not quite.
8: So some people were better at exercising their leverage than you were.
7: Some people have different relationships and situations at home than I do. That's what you were saying there, wasn't it, Glenn? Random guy in the dark.
6: That was a News Talk ZB Extra. Tim Beveridge on News Talk ZB.
5: 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Now, I started the show just saying, having a nice little rant, just posing the simple question, does anyone outside of the media really give two hoots about the budget? Are you, there's lots of headlines about it. And, the media, it's an easy thing to generate a few stories for the news, but I couldn't be less interested in it at the moment. I'll wait and see what comes out tomorrow, but in terms of the build-up, I'm just over it before it's even happened. The ridiculous photos of politicians eating pies and all this sort of stuff, we just fed this diet of boring. It feels good saying it. I actually really feel good getting that off my chest. What do you think? The other couple of things was there's a talk about the moon and NASA wanting to put bases up there and to gradually, build a base on the moon. And it will be used for, it would be a long-term lunar base, and they're planning to do that by 2032. Look, they are behind with a bunch of things, but they're planning on landing on the moon again, I think, on 2028. The Chinese are also doing it, so it's going to be interesting to see what sort of battles. Maybe the moon will become the battleground where big countries compete with each other to sort of establish superiority. If they're fighting over the moon, that's good. I mean, I'd rather that than they fight over the stuff we're fighting over on Earth. What do you reckon? And also,

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6: And Kelvin, hello.
7: Very good morning to you, Tim. The only thing I want to say about alcohol is I want a couple other things to say too. I've got right next to me here, I'm sitting down, a 1 gallon bottle of whiskey, which it's Cato's Scotch whiskey, which I won in 1962 from the Leithfield Hotel,
6: yeah,
7: which is north of Christchurch. So
6: you haven't... When did you win it, sorry?
7: 1962. So that's about 64 years ago.
6: Have you been saving it for a rainy day or just you don't drink?
7: Not really. I don't like whiskey. I brought it with me back here to the Tron and on an aeroplane, which I, at the time, I flew from Christchurch to Wellington on what then was a new large type aircraft.
6: Yeah.
7: And I thought that was going to be coming all the way to Hamilton, but it wasn't. And I changed aeroplanes and came in on the DC-3. To Hamilton.
6: Oh, okay.
7: Landed on the grass runway here. Anyway, so
6: Cato's
7: that was that.
6: Blenders. Oh, Cato's. Is it said
7: yeah,
6: Cato's?
7: Yeah. C-A-T-T-O. Yeah, C-A-T-T-O, yeah.
6: And have you opened it?
7: No.
6: So what year?
7: Well, I won it 1962, it would have been, yeah.
6: It might I've be worth got, a bit.
7: Well, whatever, yeah.
6: Oh, maybe not. It's worth about an authentic bottle of Cato's Scotch whiskey, distilled and bottled in 1962 is quite rare, found at auction, a well-preserved vintage bottle typically fetches between $150 to $200 USD.
7: Yeah.
6: Oh, I was expecting more.
7: Yeah. US, yeah, so that's about $300 here. Yeah. And it's got separate, a little plastic thing, which, you know, when you uncork it, and you put this thing in, and it tips out the measurement. And also, I've got the original cardboard box. You know, it's made of corrugated cardboard with the old NAC sticker still on it. NAC, National Airways Corporation, yep.
6: That's
7: before
6: interesting.
7: Before it became Air New Zealand.
6: Anyway,
7: what I've rung up about is, if I may,
6: yeah,
7: a couple of things. First of all, yesterday there was a lot of talk about gas, you know, for cooking. And I recall about a year or more ago, I heard on the News Talk ZB News, it said that from then on, at that particular time, no new houses being built would be hooked up for gas. So there was that part of it. But also, of course, when you suck it out of the ground, well, that's it. Only comes out of the ground once, like coal and oil and all that.
6: Yeah.
7: But I can remember

0: 29, I don't know, I just had to share it with you. When we love something, we love it, don't we? 29 past two, Pauline's next.
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6: Looking for something different this King's Birthday weekend? 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
0: By the way, Cornish pasty it is. And Brian was saying we're talking about an apple turnover as well. Ah, yes. God, our pastries. We do love them in New Zealand. I hadn't had a pie for a while until I discovered, well, I used to have the odd one here and there, but the place I go to now, it's almost like a weekend pilgrimage on my way to work on, usually a Saturday or a Sunday. And I tell myself I can't do it 2 days in a row because pies aren't, you know, they're not diet food, are they? 29 minutes to three. Pauline, hello.
7: Hi, Tim. Hi. I'm having trouble remembering what I'm going to talk to you about because I have visions of apple pies and short crust pastry and cream. And for the first time in years, I had a steak and kidney pie a couple of days ago.
0: Oh, yes.
7: And mushrooms. It had mushrooms in it as well. Anyway, just briefly, I'm in Canterbury. The sky is black and there's a huge, full, glowing moon. And I looked at it and I thought, leave the moon alone. Don't go near it. Anyway, that's the moon. Now, when's this budget supposed to be announced on the radio?
0: Budget time. Oh, I think it's, well, they go into the lockup, the poor journalist, God, that's drawing the short straw, isn't it? So, budget timeline, let me just do that, NZ. So, oh, God, I think we'll start hearing about it at 2 p.m.
7: Right, I've decided that I'm going to leave the radio off for 24 hours so that everyone in New Zealand can hash it and pull it to bits and whatever, and then I'll turn the radio back on.
0: Well, that's perfect. Probably. You see, what you can do is you can probably give it a day or so, but tune in to my show on Saturday and Sunday because
7: that's
0: no doubt.
7: What I'll do.
0: There you go. What a perfect good idea.
7: Thanks. So the third thing is I haven't had alcohol in over 30 years because when I realised I was pregnant, having my daughter, I decided if this baby ever needed to go to hospital or there's an emergency, I wanted to know that I had drunk no alcohol and that always. And that's how it was. I just never went back to having a social drink or whatever. So,
0: gosh, it's interesting the different motivations people have.
7: Yep. Yeah, well, I was 41 when I had my child.
0: Yeah.
7: And being an older mother.
0: That's quite common these days, but back then that would have been very rare, wouldn't it?
7: 1994, yeah.
0: Yeah.
7: Yeah. Crikey. So, that's it. So, are you on tonight?
0: No. It'll be. Oh, hang on. I think Roman's away at the moment, so it might be good old Jimbo. I will find that out. Right now, stand by. Hang on, let's see who's on. I'll do this in real time, even though it's a bit clunky. Okay, here we go. No, still, we've got a way of checking our the rosters, depending on which jobs we're looking for, which particular roles we're looking
7: for. That's okay.
0: Okay, here we go.

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6: News Talk ZB. God, I'm really craving a steak pie with creamy mushroom sauce now from Oliver's. Interesting to see if they get an extra increase in traffic just based on my recommendations, but seriously, you can't go wrong. Janine, hello.
7: Hi, how are you?
6: I'm all right, thanks. How you doing?
7: Yeah, good. I'm just ringing up because no one's talked about the state of origin.
6: Oh, no. I watched the end of it. 22-20.
7: I know.
6: It went right down to the end, didn't it?
7: It did. It was a very, very good game.
6: What was it? Who were you cheering for?
7: Queensland.
6: Oh, right. Well, they normally win, Queensland. Yeah. They've got the better record, haven't they, over the last few years?
7: Well, yes. And they were doing really, really well in the first half.
6: Yeah.
7: And then bloody New South Wales. They just bombarded us.
6: It's funny how an Australian fixture has become, you know, quite a significant date on the Kiwi sporting calendar, isn't it?
7: Yes, it is.
6: What? How long have you been getting into it?
7: Oh, I was brought up with league. My brothers and my dad was a coach, and my brothers played league till crossy dick. Probably till about 40 years of age.
6: Yeah.
7: And I've just always followed the league more than rugby or any other sports. I think it's just because I've grown up with it.
6: Fair enough. I mean, it is a great fixture, isn't it? The Blues and Blues versus the Maroons, isn't it? The State of Origin.
7: Yeah. No, it was.

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0: sports as well.
1: In sport, unemployment has been brief for Scott Hansen. He'll take over from Rob Penny as Crusaders coach on August 1st as part of a three-year deal. Hansen was dismissed as All Blacks assistant as part of a New Zealand rugby review that cost Scott Robertson the top job. He says his resilience was tested.
2: Adversity, struggle, build you. Players go through adversity. They miss out on things too, so you make sure you handle it well too, Scott, to represent what you'd expect from your players.
1: Penny's reflected on a tenure which he hopes will finish with a second straight title.
3: Just proud to be a small part in the cog. It's been an amazing experience and it's everything you'd, I guess, expect from an organisation like this.
1: Coach Craig Kirkwood's adamant his teenage running prodigy Sam Ruth's kept his foot on the gas as much as possible amidst rehabilitating a leg stress fracture. The 17-year-old picked up the injury last month, which has seen him axe the Commonwealth Games in July from his schedule to focus on the under-20 World Champs at Oregon in early August. Kirkwood said Ruth's kept his blood pumping on the stationary bike and in the swimming pool.
4: He's been riding a lot and is pretty fit, so I'm anticipating that when we get back to some proper running training that he'll actually be in reasonable shape and it won't take us too long to get a gauge on where he's at performance-wise.
1: That's News and Sport. I'm Nina Burton.

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1: 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Maybe a salty snack. I deserve a treat.
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4: News Talk ZB Weather Watch 24/7. Northland, Auckland and Coromandel, long fine spells and isolated showers. Areas of morning fog in Northland and Auckland. Waikato to Kapiti, including Bay of Plenty and the Central High Country. Cloudy periods, isolated showers clearing from the south this afternoon or evening. Gisborne, Hawke's Bay, Wairarapa and Wellington. Mostly fine, cloudy periods and isolated showers developing in Hawke's Bay and Wairarapa this afternoon. Nelson, Marlborough and Canterbury. Cloudy periods, especially in the east, with drizzle possible about the Kaikoura coast until evening. Buller, Grey and Westland, mostly cloudy with isolated showers, gradually clearing from the south. Otago, Southland and Fiordland, mainly fine, cloud lingering in some valleys and isolated showers near the south coast. And for the Chatham Islands, mostly cloudy with a few showers.
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5: As a player who spent plenty of time trying to beat the Crusaders, what's it been like helping them build their new fortress?
6: Oh, it's been tough. When I suggested to the design team to not put any hot water in the sheds for the Crusaders, they kicked me off that part of the design pretty quickly. But no, it's been fantastic. It's been so fantastic to see the reaction of the past Crusader players. We're having a chat to Wyatt Crockett, Corey Flynn, and they were so emotional about this ground and what it's doing for the city, what it's doing for the team, what it's doing for the region. And so that's really special to us as designers, seeing that.
5: Can you take us through the major steps along the path of, okay, we want to build a stadium,
6: yep,
5: to this?
6: Yeah, well, it's a long process. So obviously started after the earthquake, and look, the first one was trying to get just a venue for the team. So that was the Apollo project, a really quick temporary one. And then it was working with the team.
0: 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It's Tim Beveridge on News Talk ZB. 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
4: Yes, hi. 0800 80 1080, text 9292. And what have we been talking about this morning? The most recent thing that's crept into the conversation has been a discussion around pies. Not from any particularly strong talkback angle, but the conversation did crop up because of the photo opportunity, I guess, with Shane Jones, Nicola Willis and David Seymour eating apparently Pawa pies at Puku Pies in Petone. That's all anything beginning with P, really. Ahead of the budget, which is, it's today, isn't it? Yeah. And actually it's quite fun. I asked ChatGPT while I was on air why, you know, what the whole point of the pies is. And it actually channeled a wonderfully simplistic summary of it. Not simplistic that I disagree with it, but it put it nice. It just said it's political theatre, pure and simple. Because why do they have these, you know, photo opportunities? But it's about trying to project three things at once: relatability, confidence, and ordinary Kiwi energy. I just think it's a really bad look. I don't know. I'm looking at the photo in the Herald with the three of them tucking into a pie, and I don't know. It's just. But that conversation came out of me just using, you know, the pulpit I have as a talkback host to just say I just don't give a ... about the budget. And I was thinking at it as I was watching One News, and I'm not having a crack at One News. I can understand why they've got a, you know, it's a big deal. And I can understand why they cover it ad nauseum.

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7: Well, by the way, just quickly, one of my colleagues who was on her way into work heard me chatting about the my sort of vague recollection that we might be getting a State of Origin match. And yes, we are next year, 2027. So it's part of the major events fund. So we've, you know, paid a couple of hundred, $2.5 million bucks to make it happen. So yeah, it is happening. So State of Origin will be played in Eden Park in 2027. Following high-level talks with the NRL and the Australian Rugby League Commission. Of course, it'll be a sellout, be a big deal. So, yeah, maybe we should just become a state of Australia, really, shouldn't we? It's 17 and a half past three. Dave, good morning.
8: Yeah, good morning. Yeah, we wish we'd become a state of Australia. It's the best thing that could happen to us. But would they have us? Of course not. We'd be a liability. The State of Origin last night was a cracker.
7: Yes.
8: It was a cracker. New South Wales came back from 20 points down pretty much, and the rain started falling, and Nathan Cleary played an absolute blinder. Two try assists. The last up and under landed two metres off the...
7: Was that him converting the try, was it?
8: Yeah, converted the try, 22-20, New South Wales. What a game.
7: Gosh, he looks like his dad, doesn't he?
8: Yeah, and his brother. And,
7: family.
8: And just an absolute classic. But Queensland, who I unfortunately, well, I support them only because I like the maroon. I like the maroon colour, and I spend more time in Queensland than I have in New South Wales. But they had a man sent off. I mean, that was pretty much a death knell. You know, down to 12.
7: What was he sent off for?
8: Oh, a bit of biffo. Hey, a bit of what comes naturally in the State of Origin. I mean, we're of old anyhow, but it's frowned upon them nowadays, don't you know? But anyhow, how much do I care about the budget? Well, I just mentioned State of Origin first, the budget and them eating the power pies, stuffing their faces. And this tough love budget, yeah, tough for some, not for them, obviously, eating $30 power pies that did look nice, I might add.
7: Oh, actually, you know, wouldn't it be fun if they tried to step away from this idea of, look at us, we're Kiwis, we eat pies, blah, blah, blah, and if they cracked open a bottle of, you know, finest Marlborough Sauvignon Blanc or sparkling or something and sort of just ate something delicate, which, of course, would be triggering for many people. But I...
8: And Nicola Willis saying to Shane Jones, oh, a pie would it be? He said, yes, I'd best try the power pie, I suppose. You know, yeah, big fat hurry.
7: Oh, jeepers. That's a bit...
8: Well, that's the way I feel. Pissed me off.
7: What pissed you off about it? The meeting pies?
8: Just the big fat cats. The tough love budget, they're calling it.
7: Well, actually, I guess. What could they do in the budget? I mean, that's the thing. I sort of think it's just going to be a big bloody talk fest. In fact, I think most budgets, you know, and

0: bodyguards, but following that, maybe there is, you know, inter-country sort of cooperation which would...
1: Yeah. It may lend itself to some semblance of peace and understanding. Well, wouldn't that be fantastic? And maybe a new, even, yeah, I was going to mention Ukraine, but anyhow, I don't know why it's continuing on that.
0: Actually, that's an interesting question, Dave. Why is he persisting with a war that he's clearly not going to win?
1: Well, no, I don't think anyone's going to win. I think the whole civilization, and we're all losers from that. And some of the modern weaponry, see those missiles coming in at Mach 10, which is 10 times the speed of sound, you know. They can be equipped with nuclear warheads, of course, but it's certainly conventional. But, I mean, why? Is it just a test? I don't know.
0: He's a psychopath.
1: He's some sort of path. I'm not sure his path that he's going down is one that's really, you know, understandable.
0: He's a megalomaniacal, narcissistic, evil little bastard. That's what he is.
1: Yes. Yeah. Well, there you go. I'm pleased you say what you think, what you really mean there, Tim, because I had my bit of a spit, but there you go. You've just justified my response to our parliament and the politicians, which... the tough love budget, yeah.
0: Mind you, I think that Vladimir Putin is, you know, he's a much more warranted target for a verbal abuse than, you know, most people, wouldn't he?
1: Well, look, I do at the end of the day actually, not mind Shane Jones, I appreciate him in a lot of ways, shapes and forms, but I to show them eating $30 power pies, I think was fairly...
0: Oh, were they $30 power? I don't think they were $30 power pies, were they?
1: You search it.
0: What's the name of the cafe? The where'd they get them from?
1: You told me the name of the cafe.
0: Puku Pies. Here we go. Puku Pies. Power Pie Cost. Oh, they should have just tucked into some oyster. All Puku Pies Power Pie. Sorry, a Puku Pies Power Pie typically costs $15. Yeah.
1: $2.30. Well, I can't say because I got a $15 salmon, smoked salmon pie from Fairly Beautiful from the from the bakery there. Oh, they're fantastic.
0: Well, as I say, I can't understand how Oliver's pies, where I get mistaken with mushroom sauce, genuinely big, generous chunks of steaks, only $6.90. I don't know how they do it.
1: That's not too bad. That's not
0: amazing.
1: Bad at all. Yeah. That's not a bad price at all. And by the sounds of it, they're a decent pie.
0: Oh, no, they're a sensational pie. Probably the best pie I've ever had, I'll be honest.
1: Oh, really? Oh, goodness me. I like a nice pie, Tim.
0: I know. Who doesn't?
1: Alcohol.
0: So does Nicola, Shane, and David.
1: Yeah. And they don't mind showing it.
0: Okay, mate. I got to go.
1: All right, bye-bye.
0: Cheers, Dave. Bye-bye. 29 past three.
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0: 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Yvonne, hello.
6: Oh, hello, Tim. In response to your

0: Good. You had a good pie place once you found it. I mean, it's interesting, though, that most of the pie makers who seem to win all the awards are people who have been immigrants to New Zealand. They get into it and they do it bloody brilliantly, and good on them.
1: And they work hard, long hours too.
0: Oh, God, I hate to think what time the guy in Oliver's is up to get the pies all, and the pastry and the pies all ready to go, but that must be just, you know, I don't know what the routine would be, but it'd be hard work.
1: And Yvonne mentioned bodgies and wedgies. They're what we would have called hippies.
0: Oh, okay.
1: The bodgies were the boys and the wedgies were the girls.
0: Oh, okay. Okay. Hey, cheers, Clarence. I've got to go, mate. Thanks.
1: Thank you.
0: Take care. Bye-bye. It's 13 and a half minutes to 4.
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0: Wesley, good morning. Oh, hang on. Sorry, Wesley, that's my fault. Try it again. We'll do this again. Wesley, good morning.
9: Oh, I didn't realise you were having a bit of a mishap. I'm getting reports that there's been a bit of an earthquake swarm in Taupo. That only seems to be small quakes at the moment, but I don't know if you've had any reports on...
0: No, not really. Shakes. I mean, there's earthquakes happening around the country all the time, so there's a little cluster around there, yeah.
9: So
0: quite shallow by the look of it.
9: Yeah, I've also been notified those that are wanting to know why they haven't heard from our friend in Palmerston North. Our friend in Palmerston North has not been feeling too well at the moment, so okay. He hasn't been calling in.
0: Oh, that's no good.
9: And obviously I've been busy on the campaigns for the fire service and everything, and I've been preparing for Budget Day at Parliament as well.
0: So you were excited about Budget Day?
9: I'm just curious as to what is going to come out of the budget, because I do support a lot of the services that are being impacted by budget cuts. Because I used to work at a food rescue charity, and I also run a food bank as well, so I am seeing the impacts of service cuts.
0: I don't imagine there's going to be much for anyone in the budget. That's why I'll wait and see it in the brief summary. But I certainly won't be tuning in, because it's a few hours of my life I won't get back.
9: Yeah, but obviously for me, because I'm active in a lot of stuff, I like to see what I'm going to be working with and what may cause problems down the road, so that I'm ready to deal with it when it comes up.
0: Sure. Yeah. We can compare notes once we know what the budget is, Wesley. Hey, thanks for your call, mate. It's 10 to 4. Alan, hello.
10: Yes. Morning, Tim. tell Wesley swarming earthquakes and tell

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0: showers developing in Hawke's Bay and Wairarapa this afternoon. Nelson, Marlborough and Canterbury, cloudy periods, especially in the east, with drizzle possible about the Kaikoura coast until evening. Buller, Grey and Westland, mostly cloudy with isolated showers, gradually clearing from the south. Otago, Southland and Fiordland, mainly fine, cloud lingering in some valleys and isolated showers near the south coast. And for the Chatham Islands, mostly cloudy with a few showers.
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2: The fact our politicians are trained like pit bulls to attack each other, the opposition is literally called the opposition, is an advantage to a single party state like China. Don't get me wrong, we don't want to go down the dictatorship route. But we're the Chinese and others who don't have to worry about that pesky wee thing we call democracy. Is that they have one plan, one team, one dream. They build roads and trading routes with the next 50 to 100 years in mind rather than the next three. Business and industry and therefore jobs in this country depend on and plan around things that they know to be true. Getting Beijing-style plans without resorting to dictatorship would require, sadly, a few grown-ups, a little less mongrel, and a little more long-term thinking in Wellington.
1: That was a News Talk ZB Extra. Call 0800 80 1080 to talk to Tim. It's Tim Beveridge on News Talk ZB.
0: 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Been talking about, probably the conversation around alcohol has gone off the boil a bit, but I just asked that question based on a story about this bar owner worrying that he'd lose his license because he allowed a 21st party to have someone do the yard glass. But more just a question about how your alcohol habits have changed over the years, because, it does feel that doing the yard glass, it's still something that some do, but a lot don't. Whereas, it was almost obligatory when I was turning 21. Not that I think I managed to avoid it myself too, actually. I just remember thinking, oh, no, God, that'll make me feel sick, so I didn't. anyway, 0800 80 1080. Look, the other things we've touched on, one is, and it's just, hang on, it's just eluded me for a moment as I get a bit distracted with a couple of things. Budget day. Are you remotely interested, slightly interested, a lot interested? I had a big rant at the start of the show saying I'm just so over talk about budgets and the ridiculous photo of them all getting together to eat a pie and stuff, and it just feels so unentertaining and uninteresting. But, I could be proven wrong tomorrow by the budget announcement that what's going to be in it, but I'm not going to be hugely interested in it. And I'm certainly, the amount of time that was spent looking forward to the budget on the news, it's sort of like, well, maybe they have to do it, but God, it just turned me cold. I just thought, God, I'm over this thing before it's even happened. 0800 80 1080. By the way, the Reserve Bank decision as well to keep the OCR on hold at 2.25%. If you've got any thoughts on that. I quite like the fact that the Reserve Bank Governor, Anna Bremen, used her casting vote to keep it as it was. Because, look, I mean, there's a chance to revisit it again in about 6 weeks, I think, anyway. And we've got a lot of stuff going on. I see Trump at the moment's holding a cabinet meeting and there's a press conference now about what's being announced. But Iran negotiate. I mean, it's the same old headlines on the screen. Iran negotiator says unresolved issues remain. Trump's rhetoric is that Iran are desperate to make a deal. I wonder if there's someone who could actually get through to both sides that maybe the way to get a deal done is not to take the piss and antagonize the other side as being idiots. Because Trump's saying that Iran are desperate to get a deal is just going to get their hackles up. And likewise, Iran portraying Trump as, Netanyahu's bitch, if I could put it that way, and other things that it does to annoy him, that doesn't help get a deal done, does it? I mean, where are the grown-ups in this? Well, they're nowhere near the TV screen, that's for sure. We've also had a chat about pies because of that photo of Nicola Willis, David Seymour and Shane Jones chomping into a Pawa pie. I mean, who cares?

0: down. They've done half the city.
1: Oh, God. It's a bit depressing, really, isn't it?
0: Yeah, but it's... I've been quite inspired by that other scheme because they obviously had to excavate and like the... Is it Crossrail in the UK where they find all this archaeological stuff? There they found so much if they can display a tenth of it, it'd be interesting. And one of the stations they've managed underground to excavate the old Roman paving, and they've actually kept it. So that
1: that's the history I'm fascinated with, the stuff that goes back centuries and centuries. Yeah, it's quite amazing, isn't it, Europe and all the history that's, I mean, cities built on top of older cities and all that sort of thing.
0: It's a couple of millennium, isn't it?
1: Yeah.
0: Or millennia, I guess we should say.
1: Yeah.
0: Hey, while I'm on.
1: Yeah.
0: Wayne Brown has this idea about the Harbour Bridge.
1: Yeah.
0: And it seems to be based on the fact that he believes, and I believe, that the problem with the Harbour Bridge is that that doesn't constrain the traffic because we do building work and we try to only cross that off peak. And often if you're kind of like mid-afternoon or any time that it's not really busy, if it does become busy, if you're getting south, you get to about maybe just past Sales Restaurant and it starts backing up.
1: Yeah.
0: And it backs up because of Spaghetti Junction.
1: Yeah.
0: And putting a new tunnel or bridge in that location won't really help. I mean, if they could link it up to the new bridge to the Waterview Tunnel, it would give a whole possible... Because I wonder what percentage of the people who go over the Harbour Bridge actually want to go to the CBD. I suspect it's possibly less than half.
1: I don't know. They shouldn't. They would know that, wouldn't they? Would they know where? I don't know how well they can analyze data on that.
0: They might not, but I'm sure Google could find out.
1: What do you mean? You want me to?
0: The amount of tracking they do, the information they get from that.
1: Yes. That actually, they would. They would know exactly because.
0: Yeah.
1: Well, they wouldn't know exactly. They'd have a bloody good idea, though.
0: Yeah, but would somebody have to pay them for the info?
1: Yeah.
0: Hey, I was thinking about your comment about Trump making money on the fluctuation.
1: I speculated, yes.
0: Well, there are reports that come out from, I guess, Washington that some of the White House staffers have been busted for insider trading.
1: That wouldn't surprise me at all because it seems to be these proclamations and, you know, and then there have been spikes in transactions immediately, you know, half an hour before Trump's announcements.
0: Yeah.
1: Yeah, it does. Well, I can imagine that some stage in the years, hence, some people are going to get done for insider trading. I would be very surprised if that didn't happen.
0: Well, a lot of people think that Trump and his family are making more money than some of the other billionaires around the place.
1: Possibly, yeah. Hey, by the way, on that approximately 40, I just Googled it, 41% of all southbound person trips across the Auckland Harbour Bridge are bound for the city centre. So there you go.
0: So that means...
1: 51% are going in other directions, west or south.
0: It might be 59.
1: Yeah. 8% are going for the inner west suburbs, 14% head west, and 37% continue south. So there you go.
0: Hey, talking of insider trading.
1: Yeah.
0: Do you get a free pies for life at Oliver's?
1: No. No, you should tell them that they wouldn't have a clue who I am when I go and get my pies. Yeah. And it looked, let's be honest, $6.90 or $7 for a top quality pie, it's, you know, pretty bloody cheap. Enjoy yours, Doug.
0: Hey, thank you.
1: Okay, I got to go. Cheers, mate. Bye-bye.
0: Okay.
1: 21 past four.
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7: Annabelle, hello.
8: Oh, excuse me, I just had a bit of a coffee fit. Good morning, how are you, Tom?
7: Good. Do you want me to take you off here for 5 seconds so you can...
8: I'm fine now.
7: Okay, you need to come closer to your phone, though.
8: Right, okay. Now, just firstly, about that person before me mentioning about pies, $6.90 for a dish of pie is pretty reasonable.
7: Yeah, it's incredibly reasonable.
8: Because we have gone to bakeries at times and they cost $8,
7: $9. I hope I got the price right. I'm pretty sure it's $6.90. I hope it's not going to be $7.90 and somebody says Tim lied. But anyway.
8: Yeah, but that's the average price for a coffee now is $6 or $7. It used to be $4 or $5, and then the last couple of years skyrocketed to $6 or $7. That's for a small coffee. That's what I get in my friend when we go have a coffee. He gets a large one. That's about $7 or $8. So anyway, I'll move on from that. I want to say I so commend you on your stand about the budget. Your honesty.
7: Well,
8: look, it's going to dominate. It's been dominating the media the last couple of days, and it's going to today again, and it's just becoming a bore.
7: It is, isn't it? And look, maybe something will happen tomorrow. Something will come out and I go, oh, that's interesting. Maybe, let's talk about that. But the pre-stuff, I'm just so over it.
8: That's why I commend you on. You're so honest about it. And that's the way I've been feeling. But anyway, I'm going to do
7: hallelujah. Hooray for us, Annabelle.
8: Yeah, but hopefully there's... I don't think it's going to. Well, we pretty much know what's coming out, but normally budgets now are not the way they used to be, because things come out beforehand, and you might get a couple of few extra things, a couple of surprises maybe, but basically they just spin things out before, and you pretty much know. And anyway, it's going to be, things are tight, so Nicola Willis is not

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5: Yes, with Tim Beveridge and Martin. Good morning.
6: G'day, Tim. How's it going?
5: Good. You're calling from Dubai.
6: I am. It's the afternoon show for me here, listening to you.
5: Yeah. Just where the host is not quite as alert as he might be in the afternoon. Are you getting withdrawal symptoms from kiwi pies?
6: Funnily enough, I'm coming back to New Zealand tomorrow, and it'll be one of the first places I stop because I'm in Tauranga and Patrick's Pies, which is the country's number one is there.
5: Yeah, so, he's yeah, God. He's won a lot. He's got to won a lot of awards for his pies, hasn't he?
6: Yeah, the walls covered in the awards. Incredible, and they're pretty good, all right.
5: I made a pilgrimage when I went to Tauranga. I thought I've got to go and find his pie place.
6: Yeah, was it worth it?
5: Yeah, I mean, to be honest, the one I go to, the one I get from Oliver's, is my favourite pie ever. But you know, that was great. It was, you know, I got one of his winning pies, and it was delicious, and yeah, I was happy.
6: Yeah,
5: I think the pleasure in a pie is the regular looking forward to your favourite, you know, as opposed to a one-off. It's having a regular pie once a week or two.
6: For sure. Yeah, no, I'd go with that. Listen, I'm calling because I've taken an interest in the moon over the last year or two and learned a lot of really interesting things that I think it's a shame the common man doesn't know. So I wanted to pass a few of them on that you can actually observe, you know.
5: Well, you relate to Clarence's enthusiasm that he had for various facts around the moon.
6: I just missed Clarence. I was just riding home when he was on. So,
5: oh, wait, away you go. What would you like to share with us about the moon that we should... No, I love it.
6: So do I. I didn't use it. I mean, I spent 45 years of my life knowing nothing about it. Now I know so much, I wish everyone else knew it, you know, so it's a bit like that.
5: Yeah.
6: The first thing I wanted to say is that it follows the same orbit as the sun across the sky, so it's not random. So it's more or less plus or minus 5 degrees follows where the sun goes, right? So if you look up in the sky, you'll notice that.
5: Okay.
6: But the most interesting thing of all...
5: So hang on, I've got a question. So that means in summer it goes higher in the sky and in winter it goes lower?
6: Why did you have to throw that one in straight away? I think it's actually the opposite to that. I think, but I don't want to be quoted on that. I think it's actually the opposite.
5: Actually, you might be right because I did notice. Yeah, that's an interesting one. Sorry to throw you that curveball. Clarence will be, he'll be calling back in a moment. He'll be texting going.
6: Yeah, he will be. Because I'm actually working on that one at the moment, but I think it is the opposite. But the interesting thing that I never knew is that the moon always rises and sets at exactly the same time for its phase. So it's as predictable as a Swiss watch. So in other words, a full moon anywhere in the world at any latitude will, more or less, will rise at sunset, and we'll set at sunrise. So you can never see a full moon when the sun is up.
5: That makes sense.
6: Yeah.
5: Yeah, that intuitively makes sense for some reason,
6: It does, when you think about it. But you

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6: News Talk ZB with Tim Beveridge. Bruce, hello.
7: Yeah, good morning, Tim. Love it. Nice to listen to your show and nice to listen to your regular callers with their opinions.
6: Yes.
7: Just a couple of things. I've been listening for about an hour or so, and a couple of things I'd like to correct what Yvonne said and the astronomer person who I found really interesting.
6: Yeah.
7: Particularly that moon tilting off its axis and then the weight of the magnetite, etc. So that was all fascinating. But I've been involved with sort of law and what have you from about the late early 60s and 70s, and the people that Yvonne were referring to were called bodgies and widgies, but Australia and New Zealand had that. That was sort of our first youth subculture, which was, it was sort of the generation, I guess, they're the baby boomers. They're today's baby boomers. Those were the people that became the bodgies and widgies. And they were sort of unique to New Zealand and Australia in the late 50s and early 60s. And they were noticed by their... I think if you want to get an image of them, it's the Happy Days, Fonzie.
6: Yeah, yeah. Green.
7: That was the that was our bodgies and widgies, and in Britain they had the mods and rockers.
6: Oh, yeah.
7: And they were sort of the first sort of youth subculture groupings that started to appear, and they were sort of. They used to hang out in places in Auckland. I was brought up in Grey Lynn. And next to the Cameo Theatre, there was a place called Bev's Music Milk Bar. And it was just like, it was set up just like the American ones. They had the big red Wurlitzer in the corner. They had the vinyl-covered chairs. I think Hungry Jack's or Burger King tried to imitate the same thing here. That retro 1950s yeah. mods and rockers, they started to do out their restaurants like that with the old cars, etc.
6: Yeah. Okay.
7: It was fascinating. And then in the 60s, we started to get the emergence of organized gangs, which coincided with the first gang with the Hells Angels and then Highway 61. But what the astronomer referred to is he called the bodgies and widgies hippies. Now, hippies came after the Vietnam War, which really was, that was the era of people would changed, you know, the drugs had changed their persona. And then from the hippies, you know, Woodstock.
6: It's a funny name, isn't it? Bodgies and widgies, because in terms of the image that they, the words versus the image don't seem to quite match.
7: No. And I think they used to ride on, in Britain, they used to ride around on Vespa motorcycles.
6: Whereas here in Australia and New Zealand, it looks like they had much more serious motorbikes.
7: Yes. And with the importing of the motorcycles from Britain and latterly America,

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0: terminal people going, well, hang on, call your jets a little bit now.
1: 100%. Nick, good to have you on the show as always. Nick Tuffley, ASB Chief Economist. Time is 17 after 5.
2: Ryan Bridge.
1: So the Western Australian Premier, Roger Cook, he's come out against Starmer and Chalmers' capital gains taxes. Why? Because he is, well, from Western Australia, mining state. This is a Labor guy, by the way, so shouldn't be coming out against anything to do with Labor, but he is, because he knows, strangely enough, he can see that hurting business also hurts the workers that work there. Now, the Business Council of Australia in WA has come out and said that they already are seeing international investors turning away from Australia because of the capital gains tax hit. Exploration, foreign investment, I mean, big resource state here, and money going out the door, walking out the door. Not good. So, Roger Cook turning on the bosses in Canberra. 18 after 5.
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8: 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Peter Dunn is with us on this.
9: MPs should be recompensed for legitimate accommodation costs. 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
2: Heather Duplessy-Allen Drive with One New Zealand. 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Early edition with Ryan Bridge and Spark for Business. 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
1: Time is 5:20. You know, Makerfield, the by-election over in the UK that's going to get Andy Burnham into Parliament so that he can try and topple Starmer. Well, the Greens have announced their candidate. Well, they had a candidate, then they dropped that candidate after 24 hours, and the new candidate is a local councillor. Her name is Sarah Wakefield. She runs a charity, environmental charity called Eating Better. And guess what Eating Better stands for? Guess what Sarah Wakefield stands for? One of her main policies is decolonising farming. Now, I have tried to find out what exactly that means, and I cannot make head nor tail of it. She has also shared guidance suggesting that perfectionism and a sense of urgency were examples of white supremacy culture. So anyone who does anything with a sense of urgency, you're a Nazi.
2: Ryan Bridge.
1: DNA, 5:21. Government backing down on changes to its homeschooling legislation. This after pushback from parents, from educators, and from ACT, and from New Zealand First. Laura McClure, ACT Education spokesperson with me this morning. Hey, Laura.
10: Good morning.
1: Good morning. So did you vote for this the other day?
10: Yes, look, I did vote for the amendment because the speed in which it came up in the House meant that we... You know, we had to vote for this part of the government. And look, I was raising my concerns, and David's office had been raising concerns in other ways, so that we could look at some kind of different outcome past voting for the amendment in the House.
1: So, did you not, when you say the speed of it, did you not really know what you were voting for?
10: Oh no, we knew what we were voting for, but the issues behind.
1: So why didn't you vote against it?
10: because it came up so quickly in the last week, and

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1: I did.
0: So why aren't you wearing them?
1: I am. Can't you tell?
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5: News Talk ZB, it is 5:45, so we were just talking about Auckland's getting these new hybrid electric ferries and everyone's getting very excited. Ryan, BS, this is from Tim, BS, the boat will save 800,000 litres of diesel a year, I don't believe it. And Mandy says it's an electric ferry, they have to charge the diesel with a diesel generator. And that is right, Mandy. So the first hybrid electric ferry is going to charge the batteries from its onboard diesel generators.
6: International correspondence with NZI Insurance. Peace of mind for New Zealand business.
5: You can't make this stuff up. 14 away from 6. Mitch McCann is stateside. Mitch, good morning.
7: Good morning, Ryan. How are you?
5: Very well, thank you. So where is Trump going to send anyone, even Americans, who might have had Ebola or exposed to Ebola?
7: Yeah, he's going to send them to a new facility in Kenya. Obviously, this outbreak in Africa at the moment is worsening, this Ebola outbreak, and they're not bringing patients back to the United States. Now, this is interesting because the previous Ebola outbreak in West Africa back in 2014, more than half a dozen Americans were sent back to the United States for the best care possible in hospitals here in the U.S. But this time, the Trump administration says they're going to be going to a facility in Kenya. Marco Rubio, the Secretary of State, says that they want to contain the Ebola outbreak to the countries that are actually affected by it at the moment. It's interesting that

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1: Simon Bridges, Auckland Business Chamber, Budget Day, 2 p.m. No one will be watching, but you'll hear about it for sure. 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
7: It's 6 o'clock and 2 degrees in Christchurch, Kilda. I'm Claire Sherwood. Nicola Willis doesn't agree with David Seymour's description of today's budget as a tough love budget. The finance minister is unveiling her latest document at 2 this afternoon. Seymour, an associate finance minister, says the budget will be tough for some, but prepares New Zealand for the future. Prime Minister Chris Luxon's calling it a grown-up budget, but Willis says she has her own views.
8: It shows love not only for New Zealanders today, but for New Zealanders tomorrow.
7: Another Associate Finance Minister, Chris Bishop, says he's very proud of the budget. Bishop, who also holds the infrastructure, housing, transport and RMA reform portfolios, says people will be pleasantly surprised by investment in infrastructure.
9: We've been able to make sure that we invest in the things that New Zealanders want. Schools, hospitals, roads, rail, defence, school classrooms, health facilities.
7: Also today, the Reserve Bank is signalling a hike to the official cash rate in September, but keeping options open. Governor Anna Bremen has made the captain's call to keep the cash rate unchanged at 2.25%. The Monetary Policy Committee is evenly split on whether to hike the rate, given the country is facing both higher inflation and weaker growth. Reserve Bank Chief Economist Paul Conway says they're dealing with an uncertain situation.
10: Loosely, it's a negative supply shock, pushing output and inflation in different directions.
7: Donald Trump insists he's not worried about the political impacts from his Iran war ahead of US midterm elections. According to Iranian state television, the peace deal being negotiated would lift the US blockade of ports in return for reopening the Strait of Hormuz. But the White House says those reports are not true. President Trump says he's doing this for the whole world, not just the United States. A mother and daughter killed in a house fire will be farewell today. 23-year-old Rosemary Couch and her 3-year-old daughter Sapphire Hope died in a blaze at their Mighty Ho home 2 weeks ago.

0: Rosemary's four other children, aged between 10 weeks and 5 years, were also injured. The young mother's been remembered as a dearly loved mum of five. A Give a Little page supporting the surviving family has raised more than $70,000. Confidence the government will not repeat its mistakes after scrapping proposed homeschooling law changes. Education Minister Erica Stanford's withdrawn last-minute amendments that would have increased checks on children taught in the home. Government liaison for the National Council of Home Educators, Cynthia Hancox, says Stanford has promised meaningful consultation on any future changes.
1: So that it wouldn't just come about in the same way as it did this time. And I hope to be able to help them understand how any changes that are needed can be done under existing legislation.
0: And University of Canterbury researchers are using virtual reality to make flood risks easier to understand. Its new tool visualises flooding in communities to show how different interventions could help to reduce the impacts. Professor Matthew Wilson says the general public is not very engaged in being aware of their immediate flooding risk.
2: What we usually use is a map with a flood outline on it. And I think a lot of people find it difficult to interpret what that actually means to them. That's what sparked this thinking. Is there a different way that we can do this?
0: That's News Talk ZB News with Spark for Business.
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4: It's News Talk ZB Sport. New South Wales have delivered the biggest State of Origin League comeback to win the series opener 22-20 in Sydney. Queensland raced to a 20-0 lead after 20 minutes, but the game swung on this moment at 20-6 with 23 minutes left on Sky Sport.
5: Oh, the speed man. He's off down the wing. He's lost the ball in the tackle. Oh, look at the man who got over.
4: Maroons fullback Kalen Ponga was sent off for a shoulder charge on Blues winger Tolu Kola. 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A pile of runs for New Zealand on the opening day of their maiden cricket test against Ireland at Belfast. The Black Caps have reached 361 for 5 in 94 overs. Stumps have just been called. Rachin Ravindra was the last batter dismissed at Cal Corner for 121 on Sky Sport.
6: A pat on the back for Ravindra as he looks down at his bat. Ireland, they needed something. It comes from the part-time off-breaks of Harry Tector.
4: Tom Blundell remains 142 not out, his highest test score. The pair put on 217 for the fifth wicket. Debutant Dean Foxcroft is unbeaten on 38. The women's world number two tennis player Elena Rybakina has been bundled out of the French Open second round in three sets by Yulia Starodubtseva. Third seed Iga Swiatek is through to the third round. Men's top seed Jannik Sinner has won his opening encounter in straight sets, while Novak Djokovic has won his second round match. Tennis coverage with Eye Institute. Discover a world free of glasses and contacts. I'm Nick Bewley. That's News Talk ZB Sport with Generate. It's 6:05. Mike Hosking is next.
3: 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No muddy floors again.
0: Hey, very foggy start in Christchurch. Some low cloud hanging around, but should break up for a time this afternoon. Light winds and the high today, 12 degrees. Overnight will be zero. Tomorrow, Friday, is looking pretty good. Fine, light winds, northeasterlies developing, but not until the evening. The high should be 13 degrees, then 4 overnight. Right now in the city, it's just approaching 2 degrees. You're up to date on News Talk ZB.
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7: 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Main South Road between Horsewell Junction and Pound. You can expect delays. The Northern Motorway and Southern Motorways are flowing well. No delays yet on Ferry, Cranford Street or Rusley Roads. Rickerton Road is flowing well. 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
8: 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Dr. Anna Bremen of the Reserve Bank and her nail-biting three-all tiebreaker cash rate vote yesterday. This mad Moana Pacifica mess.

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7: Record numbers out of China yesterday. Industrial profits up over 24%. Exports are up. Imports are up. Producer price index up. Is China back? 15 past 6. Now from Shaw and Partners, Andrew Kelleher, good morning to you.
8: Very, very good morning,
7: Mike. I tell you what, I found yesterday afternoon fascinating, didn't you? 3-all, casting vote, come on.
8: Absolutely. You know, I got back in time for the OCR and budget day, of course. I thought I might get the full trifecta and have a US-Iran peace deal overnight. I didn't quite get that. But yeah, let's talk about the RBNZ and the OCR. So the OCR is on hold. That was expected, and it's a hawkish hold. But I could not agree with you more, Mike. My overwhelming impression, though, is that this was a far more interesting outcome than we normally get. Not so much the OCR decision, leaving the rate sort of unchanged at 2.25%, but rather, yeah, this disclosure of the voting and the rationale behind the voting, it just gave us so much more insight, so much more flavour than we've had historically. Oh, that was fantastic. Holding the rate at 2.25%, as it turns out, was a very, very close decision. So the Monetary Policy Committee that makes that view was split completely evenly, 3-all. And then, of course, the boss, Governor Bremen, gets the casting vote, so it stayed on hold. But before we sort of unpack that composition of the voting, just note that the published OCR track, you know, the forward track, where they think it will be, did actually validate the market view that the OCR needed to rise. The market was already pricing that in. The RBNZ now have the OCR rising to sort of 3%, really, by the beginning of 2027. The forecast out past that does see a continued small lift in the OCR over the ensuing sort of 12 to 24 months, but given the uncertainty involved, I'm not sure there's a great deal of benefit in sort of focusing on that longer term forecast. Now, this split within the Monetary Policy Committee, Mike, in favour of holding the OCR, the RBNZ staff, the internal people, Bremen, Karen Silk, Paul Conway, lined up in the other corner, let's put the OCR up camp with the external members. So fascinating split between the internal and the external. But Mike, if you read the statement, the split was really around timing.
7: Yep.
8: The externals wanted to go now. The internal members were happy to wait a bit, but acknowledging that the rate will have to go higher. It really comes down to a judgment call, Mike, about whether waiting increases the potential for those indirect second-round effects of the increased energy prices taking hold. So things like inflation expectations, wage rising, the

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5: Mike, nothing strange about Bremen's decision. Bentley rules, Bentley's rules of procedure states that when the chair is required to use a casting vote, it should generally be to maintain the status quo. Fully accept that, Tony, but that for those of us who have argued for transparency for years, I mean, how right have we turned out to be? I mean, yesterday, how gripping at 3-all plus a casting vote? And you never would have known it. Under Raw, you never would have known it. And it's, are we right or are we right? With the more information, the better off we are. You can't argue with it. Anyway, she's with us in about an hour's time. 6:25.
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5: Now, UFOs are a sort of a thing right now in the States, given the Trump administration's fascination with them. Another batch of footage got released this week. Anyway, Spielberg, he's got Disclosure Day. Whistleblower on the run from the government because he learns aliens exist and he wants to tell the world.
7: This is a story about us, all of us.
8: Good morning, Kansas City.
7: Up against the most extraordinary event in human history.
8: What's happening to me? I'm frightened out of my wits.
9: You don't need to be. You have someone else.
8: Daniel Kellner.
10: Who is this?
8: Do not go back to the house. They found you. I don't know who you are, but they're gonna kill you.
11: The human race cannot accept what we know. We need to stop it any way we can.
10: What am I doing? What am I doing? What am I doing? What am I doing?
12: This 79-year cover-up of the truth has to end.
5: Right, we've got Emily Blunt and Josh O'Connor. Josh O'Connor's from The Crown. Spielberg worked with multiple Air Force Special Investigation Units, CIA officials, all that stuff. John Williams, music legend, Star Wars, Jaws, Indiana Jones. He's back at 94 with the tunes. It's in cinemas June 12th, which would be tomorrow, fortnight. Now, you're following this homeschooling thing. I'm trying to get my head around it. So they pass some amendments quickly. Everyone votes for them, so it's all cool. Until it's not cool. And the people who voted to pass the amendment suddenly don't want to pass the amendments. So they don't. And then Erica. Erica, she's had a dreadful day at the office. Apparently, there's a huge backdown on. And then everyone's claiming victory for the backdown. And then somewhere in there's Gloria Vale. And I don't know what the hell's going on. So, more in a moment.
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9: It's 6:30 and 1 degree in Christchurch. Kia ora, I'm Claire Sherwood. A budget that's expected to focus on bread and butter issues, with the government promising fiscal responsibility. It's being released at 2 p.m, laying out the extent of government cost savings and reinvestment in priority areas. Infrastructure Minister Chris Bishop says he's proud of what they've spent so far on schools, hospitals, roads, rail and defence. Prime Minister Chris Luxon says this marks the third year in a row of having a good savings programme.
10: We want every taxpayer dollar to be counting. Properly and appropriately used. As no surprise, we've got savings in the back office. We've redeployed that to the frontline services that Kiwis care about.
9: Meanwhile, the Greens say they're not expecting much from the budget based on the cuts the government has made over the past 2 years. Co-leader Chloe Swarbrick believes the government's intentions are clear.
11: They will happily make regular, hardworking New Zealanders pay for this cost of greed crisis, where they siphon more and more of our collective wealth up to those at the top.
9: In other news today, Southland Police say they're focusing on holding everyone involved in violent dating app attacks to account after two more arrests. A 15 and 17-year-old face charges, including wounding and aggravated robbery causing grievous bodily harm over alleged offending, which happened in Invercargill's Queen's Park. Four others have already been charged in relation to similar attacks. Police say they're seeing a deeply concerning pattern involving victims being lured to quiet locations via dating apps before being violently assaulted. It says these may be linked with current social media trends. Labor is calling the government's U-turn on homeschooling law changes an embarrassing backdown. Education Minister Erica Stanford scrapping last-minute amendments announced last week, which would have increased checks on children taught in the home. She says they came in response to safety concerns, but concedes homeschooling is more complex than first thought. Labor's education spokesperson Jenny Anderson says it's hard to overstate how chaotic this looks.
12: Coalition parties voted for these changes and already trying to distance themselves from them. If they don't understand what they're voting for, New Zealanders should be very worried.
9: Dunedin City Council's refusing to say whether further complaints have been made about controversial councillor Benedict Ong. Last week, it suspended Ong from all committees for 9 months after accepting the findings of an independent code of conduct investigation. He was also found to have breached the code by disclosing commercially sensitive information about a possible hotel development next to Forsyth Bar Stadium. Ong has now sent both One News and RNZ a confidential letter.

0: from Mayor Sophie Barker, reportedly raising concerns about his Facebook posts mentioning Chief Executive Sandy Graham. The council is now declining to comment. And the Foreign Minister has made it clear New Zealand wants an urgent end to the conflict in the Middle East. He spoke with his Iranian counterpart last night. Winston Peters says Abbas Araghchi provided a statement on Tehran's perspective regarding peace talks with the US. Kate Rickard has more.
1: Peters indicated he believes a negotiated solution is the only way to achieve long-lasting peace, including freedom of navigation through the Strait of Hormuz. He says he passed on that New Zealand welcomes reports of both sides engaging in serious, detailed talks on an end to the conflict.
0: That's News Talk ZB News with Spark for Business.
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3: To News Talk ZB Sport, the Blues have sparked the biggest comeback win in State of Origin history to beat the Maroons 22-20 in Sydney. Cue the 79th minute on Sky Sport.
4: Cleary kicks high, Tedesco coming through, here's pressure.
3: Queensland fullback Kalyn Ponga had been sent off by referee Ashley Klein for a shoulder charge on New South Wales wing Tolu Kola with 23 minutes left. The visitors had initially shot out to a 20-0 lead. A fifth wicket partnership of 217 between Rachin Ravindra and Tom Blundell has anchored New Zealand on the opening day of their maiden cricket test against Ireland at Belfast. Both made centuries. Ravindra's came first on his way to 121 via Sky Sports.
5: An innings of grit, of grace and of glorious stroke play at times as well. A man who bats with a very quiet authority, but receives loud applause here.
3: Then came Blundell's milestone with a reverse sweep.
5: Plays it finely, and Tom Blundell goes to three figures. A man who hasn't scored a century since December 2024.
3: He remains 142 not out at stumps, his highest test score. The Black Caps have reached 361 for five. And a shock in the French Tennis Open second round. Craig Gabriel reports from Paris.
6: Second seed in Australian Open champion Elena Rybakina was sent packing in the second round. Ukrainian Yulia Staropseva scored the huge upset, 3-6, 6-1, 7-6. The Ukrainian had a break in the final set, but Rybakina had the pressure on. She leveled the set, and the feeling was that Staropseva would fold, but she regrouped to win the tiebreak.
3: Third seed Iga Swiatek is through to the third round, while Novak Djokovic has won his second round match in four sets. I'm Nick Bewley. That's Newstalk ZB Sport with Generate, putting performance first. GenerateKiwiSaver.co.nz. It's 25 to 7. Mike Hosking is next.
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0: Foggy to start in Christchurch, a bit of low cloud hanging about for much of the day, but should clear for a time this afternoon. Light winds and the high will be 12 degrees, the overnight expected low zero. Tomorrow, Friday, fine, a bit of light wind about and 13. Right now, it's just dropped to 0 degrees on News Talk ZB.
2: News Talk ZB Christchurch, time saver traffic.
7: 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The southern is flowing well. Cranford Street smooth sailing in, heading towards Edgware Road. Ferry Road flowing well all the way through to Aldwyns Road again on Rusley and Riggerton Roads. 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
8: Yeah, it's been hot in Italy like it has in a good chunk of Europe over the last 24, 48 hours. We'll go to Joe in Rome, but the really big talking point in that part of the world is, of course, is what the hell were Ferrari thinking, so we'll get her view. 23 minutes away from 7, the politics of education on full display yesterday here as the government backed down on that homeschooling law change, right? So basically it would have given authorities more power to check on homeschooling families. Dr. Michael Johnston is the New Zealand Initiative Education Research Fellow, is back with us. Michael, morning to you.
9: Good morning, Mike.
8: I'm trying to get my head around what was going on there. They all agreed with something till they didn't. Is that what happened?
9: Well, I think the minister had a bit of a shock over the Gloria Vale situation, where it looked like some kids were being

0: So that one finally got sorted. 2 minutes away from seven.
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2: A high of 12 degrees. It's countdown to the government's promise of a fiscally responsible budget. The mother and daughter killed in Mighty Hoe House fire to be farewelled today. In sport, New South Wales rally for biggest comeback win in State of Origin League history and emptying the coffers. Greyhound Racing lifts prize money weeks before ban. NZHerald.co.nz.
1: 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Times saver traffic.
3: King's birthday ski sale at Snowride Sports. 3 days only. Good morning. A heavy run in on Johns Road southbound approaching Sawyer's Arms. Just a reminder, we do have roadworks Main South Road between Horsewall Junction and Pound. You can expect delays from time to time. The Southern Motorway and Northern Motorways are flowing well. No delays on Ferry, Cranford or Riccarton Roads. 15 to 50% off skis, boots, clothing and accessories. 386 Lincoln Road.
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0: I just drove through Timaru Diesels, 276, coming down nicely. Yeah, no, it's dropped significantly this morning. There's clearly something bubbling along in the background. Without boring a witless about the Ferrari, by the way, I watch Matt Watson. Matt Watson, if you're into cars, he runs a thing called Car Wow. Many, many millions of followers all around the world. He's a character. You either love him or you don't. Point being, he did the Luce. And it's a collab. His argument, or the argument of Ferrari, is that the collab is designed to be separate from Ferrari itself, even though it's called a Ferrari. So the collab was with ex-Apple guys, tech labs, hype labs, cool guys, sneakers, all that stuff. Clearly never been in a car in their lives. But nevertheless, it's supposed to be separate. So if you love your traditional Ferrari, you're supposed to see this as a separate thing. It appeals to the EV crowd. I'm not buying it personally. Internally, as I said to Joe, if you look at the pictures, it's actually is it beautiful? It's certainly edgy. It's edgy and interesting. It's certainly better internally than it is externally. So I'll give them that. But have a look at his video. I mean, everyone hates it. I mean, it's universally hated. It's a disaster. But I'm trying to find the upside of this. 5 minutes away from seven.
1: All the ins and the outs. It's the biz with Business Fibre. Take your business productivity to the next level.
0: And the irony is it's big. And it doesn't look big. It's 5 meters long. It's as big as a Range Rover. But it looks like a car from the Cars movie. State of play for business. I've got the BWA Insolvency Quarterly Report. This is Q1, 772 insolvencies. Is that good? Actually, it's not bad because it's down 17% on the latter part of last year. 13.9% higher year on year, though, but we are trending down. 727 liquidations.

0: locations in Q1, down 18.6%. Regionally, it's all main centre stuff. Auckland accounts for 60% of what went wrong, 465 cases. Christchurch, 132, and Wellington, just 63. They're third, though. Sector-wise, food and bev. The insolvencies are down 36% quarter to quarter. I mean, you can't argue with that. These are encouraging signs. Well, in other words, we've got past the worst, and we're out the other side. Retail down 57%. Property and real estate down 29%. Only outliers are usual suspect, which is construction, which is up slightly, and by far the sector with the most cases in Q1. So the worst is done. Now, what we normally do on Budget Day, if you've been a regular on this program over the years, is we line up a bunch of randoms and we go, what do you want? And when do you want it? And they say something about their particular sector as regards the budget today, and then we move on. I'm bored with the budget. Can I just be honest about this? We are so constrained. It is so tight. There are so many pre-announcements. Is there a rabbit? All we're left with headlines now. Is there a rabbit in the hat? Ooh, I don't know. Is there a rabbit in the hat? Wow. What? Maybe there's a rabbit in the hat. Maybe there isn't. Maybe it's just a day in which a bit gets put here and a bit gets put there. And then we'll go to the person who goes, it's not nearly enough and we're representing some really struggling people. And somebody else will go, well, it wasn't as good as it could have been, but it's, you know, it's not the end of the world. So that's your day, right? So then we'll get to the really interesting stuff, which is Anna Bremen at the Reserve Bank. That thing yesterday, 3-all. Come on! Set that to music. That's a story. So that's all in the next hour of the Mike Hosking Breakfast here at News Talk ZB.
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11: It's 7 o'clock and 1 degree in Christchurch. Kia ora, I'm Claire Sherwood. Expectations of a bread and butter budget with a focus on frontline spending. The budget's being unveiled this afternoon, showing where government funding is heading and where cuts can help pave for priorities. Here's senior political reporter Azaria Howell.
12: Budget 2026 will also include forecasts for when the books might return to surplus. Significant change in the public sector's going into cost savings, with already announced plans to slash the number of public

0: servants and merge government agencies. Finance Minister Nicola Willis promises the budget is about responsible spending and striking a balance.
1: Auckland Business Chamber Chief Executive Simon Bridges told Ryan Bridge he's expecting the cuts to the operating allowance to make for a more restrained budget, but he says it may not all be boring.
2: I think there will be one or two goodies saved up. You can see they've got a little bit spare there in terms of what they've reprioritised.
1: Meanwhile, the Reserve Bank signalling a hike to the official cash rate by September. Governor Anna Bremen has made the final call to keep it unchanged at 2.25% for now, after the Monetary Policy Committee was evenly split on whether to hike the rate. Core inflation's easing and insurance premiums are becoming less volatile, but Reserve Bank Chief Economist Paul Conway says we're still dealing with lots of price rises, not just at the pump.
3: Just listening to the radio the last few days, rate increases are still reasonably chunky. Electricity is still doing its thing, and administered prices as well.
1: That is, the US president says he may refuse to deal with Iran until the host of Middle East nations agree to join his Abraham Accords framework. The US brokered agreements are aimed at normalizing relations with Israel. Confusion remains around a possible Iran deal, with state television claiming the US is willing to lift sanctions in return for the reopening of the Strait of Hormuz. But the White House says such reports are false. Donald Trump says it will be historic if Saudi Arabia and Qatar join the Accords.
4: I think they owe that to us, to be honest, because that really would be a tremendous sign. I'm not sure we should make the deal if they don't sign.
1: Uncertainties continuing regarding the long-term future of Selwyn healthcare facilities. Public meetings have been held amid concerns Darfield and Ellesmere hospitals could face closure despite demand increasing in the fast-growing district. Health New Zealand's confirmed Darfield is now open again to new patients, but its long-term future won't be decided until the end of the year. Mayor Lydia Glidden says further decisions are in Health New Zealand's hands.
5: And we need them to come back to us with solutions. You know, like I have openly said to them, what is it that you need from us, because we can take it to the community and try and partner on delivering these.
1: And the ACT Party is defending voting in favour of homeschooling legislation before it was scrapped after pushback from families. The amendments announced last week would have increased checks on children taught in the home. Education Minister Erica Stanford now concedes homeschooling is more complex than first thought. ACT's Laura McClure has told Ryan Bridge they were rushed into voting for it.
6: We had not a lot of time to consider the amendment and the way the wording was written. It also meant that the homeschooling community in particular didn't have any time to have a say.
1: That's News Talk ZB News with Spark for Business.
7: Coming shortly on the program, welcome to Budget Day. We'll ask about 900 people what they want and what they're not going to get anyway. Anna Bremen, Governor of the Reserve Bank. Fascinating times. We'll talk with her. Lee Martin in for a song and a chat after 8.
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9: To News Talk ZB Sport, a controversial sending off has taken the gloss off a State of Origin League opening classic in Sydney. New South Wales have rallied from 20-0 down to beat Queensland 22-20. The turning point came when Maroons fullback Kalen Ponga was marched for a high tackle on Blues winger Tolu Kola. Queensland coach Billy Slater admits he didn't have a problem with the decision.
10: He's let his team down, but those things happen in games. You know, they happen really quick. I've played that position. I know how hard it is, and spur of the moment, it's wet out there. Things happen.
9: Blues counterpart Laurie Daly was asked for his take on the incidents.
11: I'd rather not say.
9: To cricket, Rachin Ravindra and Tom Blundell have helped New Zealand dominate the opening day of their maiden test against Ireland at Belfast. A fifth wicket partnership of 217 between the pair has anchored the Black Caps' cause, reaching 361 for 5 at stumps. They came together with the visitors 86 for 4. Ravindra made 121, and Blundell has reached his highest test score of 142 not out.
12: Nice to link up with my good mate Blundy and sort of go about our business. We sort of recognise how well they're bowling and had to obviously give ourselves time and play the right way with that juke ball swinging around a little bit, and luckily enough able to score towards the back end, but it was slow going at the start.
9: Crusaders CEO Colin Mansbridge believes incoming coach Scott Hansen has been unfairly perceived following his exit from the All Blacks. Hansen was dismissed along with Scott Robertson after a New Zealand rugby review into the 2025 test season. Mansbridge says he's been privy to the findings, which is in contrast to how Hansen has been judged.
13: A bit of

0: narrative can emerge and people can sort of put two and two together and get seven, I can assure you there are players now that still speak to Scott about coaching. So exceptional feedback about him.
1: And the women's world number two tennis player Elena Rybakina has been bundled out of the French Open second round in three sets by Yulia Starodubtseva. I'm Nick Bewley. That's News Talk ZB Sport with Generate. It's just gone 7:06. Mike Hosking is next.
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3: A foggy start to your Thursday. Some low cloud hanging around and then breaking up for a time this afternoon. Light winds as we make our way to 12 degrees. The overnight low should be zero. Right now in the city, it's just gone 2 degrees. You're up to date with news, sport and weather on News Talk ZB.
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4: 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Good morning. A moderate to heavy run heading south on John's Road between Wilkinson's Road and Sawyer's Arms. Light to moderate on Brougham Street both ways between Colombo and Barrington. Slight delays due to roadworks on Main South Road between Horsewood Junction and Pound. 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Ivanka Zonic for Time Saver Traffic.
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5: Morning, 7:07. Right, let's get into everyone's favourite budget day exercise. What do we want from Nicola? 2.1 billion operational allowance. That's new money, by the way, as far as health goes so far. 180 million allocated to the Otago District, 35 million for the ambulances, 15 and a half for children's palliative care. Dr. Luke Bradford is the Royal New Zealand College of GPs president and is with us. Luke, very good morning to you.
6: Morning, Mike.
5: Given the overarching state of things, high hopes or not?
6: Look, we accept that we're in a constrained economy and any investment needs to be able to show genuine impacts for the population and ideally even contribute to economic recovery.
5: The reallocation thing that's

0: the average school day and take out the nonsense and the stuff that you could do really efficiently at home, you can see why so many people homeschool. I get that part. But what drove that amendment is the weirdos. And don't pretend there aren't weirdos in homeschooling, because there are. A lot of it's around religion, and it's not all Gloria Vale. So the intent that drove yesterday's debacle was, I think, broadly speaking, right. And once they get over themselves, and as I said earlier, once that dust settles, they'll actually get around to doing something. Because, yes, technically you're right, it is checked on, but probably not checked on enough. 14 past.
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0: Can anyone tell me why Trump wasn't at Camp David? Yesterday's story was they're all having a big meeting at Camp David. This is how the news sort of lets us down these days. Yesterday, the big story, everyone's having a very unusual to go to Camp David for a cabinet meeting. What's happening? Is it the war? Is it the war? Is it the war? He didn't go to Camp David. He had a regular cabinet meeting at the White House. So where was the Camp David story? Anyway, at that regular meeting at the White House, there is a bit of buzz around the deal. Oil's down over 5% this morning. It's sitting at about 94 at the moment. So there was a bit of buzz that, one, there's a deal, but part of that deal may involve Iran controlling the strait.
8: The strait's going to be open to everybody.
9: And who would control it?
8: It's international waters. Nobody's going to control it. We're going to watch over it. We'll watch over it, but nobody's going to control it. That's part of the negotiation that we have. They would like to control it. Nobody's going to control it. It's international waters, and Oman will behave just like everybody else, so we'll have to blow them up. They understand that. They'll be fine.
0: I see the Oman connection is that somehow a deal was being stitched up between Iran and Oman. The connection to Oman, of course, is before the war started, Oman was in the negotiations, of course, and Oman were sort of dismayed that they thought they were getting a deal together when Trump decided to blow the place up. And then there's the conversation that we're actually parking up a whole bunch of stuff. So the deal will be the strait is now open. That's the deal. The tricky bits will leave for another day. Which then brings in the political conversation. Given what Trump said at the start of this, it would last about 3 minutes. We'll blow the place, flatten them, they'll surrender. The people can take over the country and it's all going to be fine. None of that's happened or anywhere close. Meantime, of interest this morning is that they've blown up another guy

0: in Hamas. The Israelis seem to be at it. They're in Gaza. So this guy, Odar Muhammad, he's been killed. Is that significant? Yes, it was, because as far as I can work out, he's only been in the job for about a day. Because yesterday they blew up the other guy. So the other guy got blown up. They put a new guy in. That guy gets blown up today. So they're dropping like flies. Mike, when you're paying $10 billion a year in interest on previous borrowings, we don't have a hope in hell of ever getting back to surplus. Jared, if I might, I think you're confusing our deficit with the annual deficit. So there's two things. There's an annual deficit or surplus, and there's what we owe overall. You're correct in saying we're never going to pay back what we owe as a country, but the servicing cost of $10 billion is correct, and that's why we need to focus on getting back to the annual surplus being on a yearly basis, did we spend more than we made? At the moment, we are. We shouldn't be. There's no excuse for it. We've got a tax base that can cover proper expenditure. We're just spending and have been spending more than we need to spend. That's what the budget should really be all about today. So once we get back to an annual surplus, which we have been running relatively recently, then some of that money from the surplus goes to pay down the overall debt. So that's what I refer to. It's the annual surplus, not the overall debt. 7:20 already.
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2: 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Do expect delays. John's Road, moderate southbound between Wilkinson's Road and Sawyer's Arms. Light to moderate on Brougham Street, both ways between Gasson and Darrington. 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
0: Let me just hit the print button.
8: Bloody hopeless, this system.
0: Right.
1: Hosking.
0: Thank you. Oh, hang on, is that going to print?
1: Hosking.
0: Thank you. 7:23. Now, I'm immeasurably uplifted by some trade... Here it is. You hear it? Takes about three goes. So what's wrong with this country? It's the infrastructure. It doesn't work.
1: Hosking.
0: I'm immeasurably uplifted by some Trade Me data. Could it be... we are finally getting the message on rural and provincial New Zealand. So job data shows increasingly we're looking to the regions for work. More people, 68%, are prepared to move. So always be careful, of course, of surveys. What people say and what they do doesn't always equate. But I would figure at least some of the 68% must actually be wanting to pull the trigger. Now, there's been a 12% month-on-month search increase in job ads, and the likes of New Plymouth up 40%. Invercargill, 37%. Palmerston, 23%. Now, I've said for years, if you can do what you do anywhere, why would you do it in a place you can't afford to live in? See, lack of money makes life miserable. It limits choices. It makes us stressed. It closes financial doors. Too many people are stuck in a place like Auckland, right? Auckland is disproportionately large. If you think about it, 1.5 million plus for a 5 million population is ludicrous. And the salaries that this country pays on average do not support a decent life in a place like Auckland or Queenstown or possibly even a large slice of the Bay of Plenty. But there are lots of jobs where the wage is the same no matter where you are. In fact, one of the most glaring pieces of intel is your average wage. If you look at the stats, your average wage, it's broadly the same in most places around the country. A little bit higher in Wellington because of the public service, of course. But overall, it's in the 70s and 80s, 70,000, 80,000. That's where we sit about on average. Now, you don't need to be a rocket scientist, do you, to know that as a couple, say, you're earning two lots of 70-ish thousand a year. That's 140,000-ish. That goes a hell of a lot further in Nelson than it does in Auckland or Queenstown. The house price on the west coast is nothing like the north of the country. This land is festooned with amazing provincial cities that have a lot of big city access and choices. Even Christchurch, which is booming, is still comparatively affordable. And by the time you get to small town New Zealand, I mean, for goodness sake, you're rolling in it in your $500,000 house. You got no commute. You get up later in the morning because you got no commute. Less stress. The whole thing, you know, all the while you're doing exactly the same job, earning the same money. So I hope the stats are real and the move is on. There's a lot of New Zealand that's never really been fully utilised or appreciated. If your lot is too hard, move. You won't know yourself.
1: Hosking.
0: Mike, have you missed the assassination attempt at the White House on Memorial Day, hence the move to Camp David? Mike, apparently the Camp David story was designed to flush out a leaker. Thank you for that. What Trump said was it was the weather. So, hold your conspiracy theories for now. Now, first home buyers, I said I'd reference this. Number of first home buyers without a 20% deposit. What have I argued over the years? We don't need 20% Adrian Orr. You don't need a lot of rules Adrian Orr. Housing's fine. Don't keep messing with it and locking people out of the market. So the number of first home buyers without a 20% deposit is now at its highest level since records began. In fact, it's doubled over the last decade, 47%. So first of all, first home buyers in the market, 27-28% on average. You go to a place like Wellington, well in excess of 30. And of that percentage, half of them, 47%, did not reach the 20% deposit. So the best thing you can do, Australia's got a very good scheme, it's down at 5%. 5% of $1 million is not the same as 20% of $1 million or 20% of $750,000 or 20% of $650,000. So if you get people in, they will bleed to pay the mortgage. It's not that hard to understand. So that's an encouraging number as far as I'm concerned. News is next, then the Reserve Bank Guide.
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4: The number one breakfast show in New Zealand. The Mike Hosking Breakfast with Defender. 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
5: It's 7:30 and 2 degrees in Christchurch. Kia ora, I'm Claire Sherwood. High hopes for today's budget from health, infrastructure, education and business leaders. College of GPs President Luke Bradford told Mike Hosking he's looking for some reallocation of health spending.
6: We currently invest 6% of vote health in primary health care. The OECD average is 14%.
5: Infrastructure New Zealand's Nick Leggett telling Mike Hosking he wants investment in new products, projects, and maintenance of existing ones.
7: You've got to maintain them, you've got to build some resilience into them so they don't fail earlier, because that just ends up costing more money.
5: While Secondary Principals Council Chair Steve McCracken's wish list is threefold.
8: Increase in operational funding for schools, significant injection into the senior secondary curriculum areas, increase in vocational training places for support of those people entering the trades and academies.
5: And Business New Zealand Chief Executive Catherine Rich says she's focused on economic indicators.
9: When we get back into surplus, where that new expenditure contributes to economic growth.
5: The Finance Minister will unveil the budget at 2 this afternoon. Meanwhile, the government's making its support for the cruise tourism sector clear. A joint statement by six ministers, including Tourism Minister Louise Upston, promises to work towards building a high-value cruise sector. It's after it was revealed fewer ships are planned to stop in New Zealand next season. The Foreign Minister has made it clear New Zealand wants an urgent end to conflict in the Middle East. He spoke with his Iranian counterpart last night. Winston Peters says Abbas Araghchi provided an update on Tehran's perspective regarding peace talks with the US. Peters says he believes a negotiated solution is the only way to achieve long-standing peace, including freedom of navigation through the Strait of Hormuz. A mother and daughter killed in a Christchurch house fire will be farewelled today. 23-year-old Rosemarie Couch and her 3-year-old daughter Sapphire Hope died in the blaze at their Whitehall Street home in Mightyho 2 weeks ago. Jamie Cunningham reports.
10: Rosemarie's 4 other children, aged between 10 weeks and 5 years old, were also injured. The young mother has been remembered as a dearly loved mum of 5. A Give a Little page supporting the surviving family has now raised more than $70,000.
5: The latest liquidation data shows firms are still operating under significant pressure. BWA Insolvency's latest report shows insolvencies are down 17% on the previous quarter, but they're still almost 14% higher year on year. Managing Director Brian Williams says post-COVID challenges are still being felt.
11: The geopolitical is really just going to be the last nail in the coffin, where those weak companies will not be able to tolerate the lowered economic environment.
5: And a new way of preparing for floods and flood risk in New Zealand. The University of Canterbury's virtual reality tool visualises potential flooding, showing how different responses could reduce the overall impact on communities. Extreme weather events have been growing in frequency and severity across the country. Professor Matthew Wilson says this tool makes the risks easier to understand and helps communities to formulate plans.

0: ends.
1: So it's becoming more and more of a problem, both in terms of the frequency of flooding, but also in terms of how we manage it. And the hope is that with this visualization tool, we'll be able to at least communicate the issues better and have people understand their risks.
0: That's News Talk ZB News with Spark for Business.
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3: News Talk ZB Sport. New South Wales coach Laurie Daly has praised the performance of halfback Nathan Cleary after his side produced the biggest comeback in State of Origin League history. They rallied from 20-0 down to beat Queensland 22-20. The turning point came with 23 minutes left when fullback Kalen Ponga was sent off for a high tackle. The Maroons were up 20-6. Daly says Cleary silenced those who claim he's yet to deliver in the Origin arena.
4: I just get disappointed with the narrative that is driven. He's a champion. Still got a lot of footy left to play, and it was reminiscent of the grand final. It was phenomenal for us.
3: Daly referring there to the 2023 NRL decider when the Panthers mowed down the Broncos. A fifth wicket partnership of 217 between Rachin Ravindra and Tom Blundell has anchored New Zealand on the opening day of their maiden cricket test against Ireland at Belfast. Both made centuries. Ravindra's came first on his way to 121 via Sky Sport.
5: An innings of grit, of grace and of glorious stroke play at times as well. A man who bats with a very quiet authority but receives loud applause here.
3: Blundell brought up his milestone with a reverse sweep. He remains 142 not out at stumps, his highest test score. The Black Caps have reached 361 for five. And women's world number two, Elena Rybakina, has been bundled out of the French Tennis Open second round in three sets by Yulia Starodubtseva. She describes her mindset, beating a top 10 player for the first time.
6: I feel like it's not easy to come into the match and believe in yourself that you can do it, and maybe I've struggled with it in the past, but this time I didn't struggle as much.
3: Third seed Iga Świątek is through to the third round, as is Novak Djokovic in the men's draw. I'm Nick Bewley, that's News Talk ZB Sport with Generate, putting performance first. Generate kiwisaver.co.nz. It's 8:25. Mike Hosking is next.
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0: Look at the forecast for your Thursday in Christchurch. A foggy start and low cloud hanging about for much of the day. It should break up for a time this afternoon. Light winds as we make our way to a maximum 13 degrees. The overnight low should be zero. Tomorrow, Friday, looking fine. Light winds with northeasterlies developing in the evening and 13 degrees. Then for the weekend, Saturday, fine northeasterlies and 15. Then Sunday, partly cloudy, chance of showers, but 21. Right now in the city, it's 3 degrees. 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
2: 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Time saver traffic.
7: Gas petrol superstations, they're here for you. Good morning. Brougham Street, light to moderate both ways between Gasson and Barrington. John's Road, a moderate run southbound between Wilkinson's Road and Sawyer's Arms. We've got moderate flows there both ways on Main South between Horswell Junction and Pound, or due to roadworks. Save 20 cents per litre on fuel today at Gas with your everyday rewards card. Time saver traffic.
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8: Lee Martin, if you don't know the name, you'll enjoy the music, a song and a chat after 8, 23 minutes away from 8. Now, if you're into these things, the RB hold was in fact way more gripping than you might have anticipated. Split vote, the decider from the governor, using the first time as a casting vote, shows you how tight and uncertain these times are. Of course, the Reserve Bank Governor, Dr. Anna Bremen, is back with us. Good morning.
9: Good morning.
8: I've argued for years about the transparency of what got voted on and who did the voting. Yesterday surely was about the best example we've ever seen, isn't it?
9: Well, I'm pleased that we have more transparency now, and everyone was fully behind that in the Monetary Policy Committee. So I thought it was good timing, yes.
8: I know you were asked, and I don't think you know whether you've checked overnight. We've never had a deciding call, have we? It's never been that tight.
9: I'm not certain about that, so I can't comment, but it can happen, and it did happen yesterday.
8: Yes, indeed. How far off were you in the casting vote of listening to the three who wanted to go from going with them.

0: How tight was that call for you personally?
1: Well, for me personally, it wasn't that tight because I was considering the fact that financial markets have already tightened quite a lot and currently the economy is slowing down. So I know that that will put some downward pressure over inflation over the medium term. But I fully respect their decision. And I also see the need for higher level of the OCR going forward.
0: Do you guys argue vehemently? So when you had a 3-all split, were the externals going, no, Anna, come on, here's what I see, you got to go now? Or are we all a bit more sedate than that?
1: I would say it's very rigorous and respectful discussions. It was a very good atmosphere, but we really listen and challenge each other because we need to, because it is a challenging environment currently.
0: How do you explain that the external, so if people miss this, the 3-all, the external 3 were a group, the internal 3 were a group. How do you explain that? Because it can't be coincidence.
1: Well, I would definitely say that it is a coincidence because everyone vote according to how they see the economy and inflation going forward. And everyone is fully committed to ensuring that inflation gets back within the target band and to the midpoint of the target band within a reasonable time frame. It's just that it is hard to read economic data currently. And then people put different weights on upside risk versus other downside risks. So people are fully committed in agreement on the fact that we will get back to low and stable inflation.
0: Yeah. Can you understand from people like me where I come from, are the externals living in a different environment that you live in? Yes, you all get access to the same data, but because they live perhaps, quote unquote, in the real world and maybe you're a bit isolated in your bubble in the terrace, they see the world differently. Well, hits their view.
1: I think it's a little bit unfair, actually, because, you know, we all make sure that we go out and meet with businesses and households and get information that we can't get from official statistics yet. And I personally have done a lot of this outreach around the country. I'm going to Napier tonight to meet with small businesses and firms tomorrow. So I think we all really make an effort to make sure we are in the real world, as you put it.
0: But we are going, come July, I mean, you're not calling it now, obviously, but we're expecting it's going to be for the rest of the year, bang, bang, bang, we're on the move, aren't we, cash rate-wise?
1: Well, we did have, in the monetary policy statement, we did present different alternative scenarios just to show that we will, you know, the next moves will depend on what the data tell us, what the outlook is looking like, where we see inflation heading. So there is, it could be the case that we get information showing that inflation will be higher than we expect and we may do more rate hikes, but it's also a possibility that we see that the data it's really weak, inflation doesn't increase as much as we expect. We see no evidence of the second round effects, and then we might not hike. But the most likely is that we will do increases in the OCR at coming meetings, and then the timing will depend on what the data and the outlook looks like.
0: I've spotted a trend. Do you think it is? Japan, Singapore, UK and the Australians, as of yesterday, their inflation has come in lower than they thought. Is there something in that, do you reckon?
1: Well, there it could be because, you know, when fuel prices go up, that will hit headline inflation. The near-term inflation will go up, but it will also take away purchasing power from households. Yeah. So we can see that in the car transaction data that, you know, they spend less on other things. And that means that it's harder for firms to hike prices. Even some of the firms are facing higher costs. And that's the kind of thing that we're looking for right now. How would this affect New Zealand? Because we know that households are hurting in this environment. That means that it's harder to increase other prices. So inflation is really when you see broad-based inflation. And so we're looking exactly for that. And we will get more information before July. We don't get full information. We only get partial information, unfortunately. Yeah. But we will have more information at that decision to see how much are other prices going up, not just fuel.
0: But and if that plays out here, that makes you right and the externals wrong, doesn't it?
1: Well, I really don't want to put it in that way because we always make decisions under uncertainty. So, you know, we can evaluate this more in a couple of years' time. And I think it's really important not to to say that some people are right or wrong, because the data keeps on changing all the time. And it's a judgment on how we see weaker growth versus higher near-term inflation and how that affects the medium term. Because, you know, our mandate is really clear. We can't stop some of that near-term inflation from happening, but we can ensure that inflation doesn't stay persistent. It doesn't get broad-based, and that's what we're focused at right now.
0: What's your rating? A lot of news headlines this week on Auckland, but a lot of councils have done it. The cost-plus accounting that's going on in this country from, you, I know you mentioned insurance companies not as bad as they used to be, but certainly power is and certainly rates are. Those costs in the economy versus our fear over fertiliser and plastic when the strait reopens, what's the weighting on that? Who's doing more damage?
1: Well, that is an important factor that you point out, that we've seen what we call administrative prices, like housing rates and electricity fees and things going up. And we follow that really closely, because it's one part of the things that are affecting households and businesses. But obviously, the OCR is not very efficient in that respect. But it still matters, because it still affects the economy. It still affects inflation. So one thing that we do to see what is persistent and what is more temporary factors is that we look at what we call core inflation. So we take out the most volatile items, because that tends to be a better predictor where inflation is heading. It doesn't mean that I want to diminish the fact that those administrative prices have been really high and it's been pushing up inflation, but we need to look at that, and we need to look at what is persistent in that and what is more temporary.
0: It's a fascinating time. I appreciate yours very much, Dr. Anna Brayman, who is the Reserve Bank Governor. 7:45.
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0: By the way, yesterday we were telling about how the Iranians were sort of semi-celebrating the business of their internet being back. It's that was oversold. It's not really back.

0: still calling it the filter net and you still need a VPN, NetBlocks say the restoration came on day 88, which would make it the longest nationwide internet shutdown in modern history. A lot of you seem to like Dr. Anna. OMG, what a huge overdue, super welcome breath of fresh air and common sense, especially after the previous arrogant, up himself piece of nonsensical. There's a little bit. I can't work out whether you love Anna or whether you just disliked Adrian so much that anyone who came after Adrian seemed like a breath of fresh air. Thank God we finally got an intelligent person running the Reserve Bank. Mike, she's far more transparent than ever. Well, she's transparent because she explains things very nicely and very clearly. I never really had a problem with Adrian on that front. He was articulate. He just didn't have a clue about the economy. And also that overarching, I'm in charge and you don't get to know who voted what and no, you can't talk to those people. I mean, doesn't that seem like a different age now? I mean, especially after yesterday, at 3-all plus a casting vote, aren't we immeasurably better off knowing that than guessing and being in the dark? She's good. Can't argue with it. RB Governor inspires some confidence. Refreshing change. If you want to get in the weeds, there was a question somebody asked yesterday. They wanted to ask one of the externals a question, and the answer worried me. They've set up a system whereby Anna Braman's available. You can ask the other two, the internals, if you want, but the externals are kind of untouchable. You can approach the bank officially and say, I'd like to interview one of them, please, and they may or may not make those people available, which struck me as being weird, because what is it about those people that you, what are they hiding? Are they in a cult or something? Is there some material in the background they don't want out? It's so, like, you're either open or you're not. You know, if you're going to tell us who voted what, then surely give them the right to say the reason I voted is A, B, C, D, and E. So that was, hopefully we can sort of amend that before too long. 10 away from 8.
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2: A high of 12 degrees. The government's U-turning on homeschooling law changes labelled embarrassing. The foreign minister clear New Zealand wants an urgent end to Middle East conflict. In sport, New Zealand's batters dominate opening day of maiden cricket test against Ireland at Belfast. And here's what we know is in the budget and what we think's likely to come. nzherald.co.nz.
1: 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Time saver traffic.
3: Snorkel, the king of aerial lifting equipment. Good morning, Cranford Street. Moderate to heavy southbound between McFadden's and Westminster Johns Road. Heavy southbound between Wilkinson's Road and Sawyer's Arms. Brougham Street moderate to heavy both ways between Gasson and Barrington. 0800 jammed updates us. 40 years still here, globally backed and locally serviced. 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Time saver traffic.
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5: 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It's the Mike Hosking Breakfast with Bailey's Real Estate. 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
6: It's 8 o'clock and 3 degrees in Christchurch. Kia ora, I'm Claire Sherwood. The Reserve Bank Governor is feeling good about her captain's call to keep the official cash rate unchanged at 2.25%. Anna Bremen made the final decision after the six-member Monetary Policy Committee she chairs was evenly split on whether to hike the rate. Bremen says she understands the argument for hiking, but told Mike Hosking she doesn't think now's the time.
7: Financial markets have already tightened quite a lot, and currently the economy is slowing down, so I know that will put some downward pressure over inflation over the medium term.
6: Also today, an economist expects the budget this afternoon to be tight, but with some areas for growth. NZ Initiative Executive Director Oliver Hartwich says the government is signalling it will increase capital spending, and he expects defence to be a big winner. He says it's an area we've been neglecting for too long.
8: I think defence will finally get the boost it needs because we need to get up to at least 2% of GDP on defence spending to really meet our commitments.
6: While Auckland Business Chamber Chief Executive Simon Bridges told Ryan Bridge he's expecting a boring budget and is doubtful it will bring forward surplus predictions.
9: They are going to be tough, and so personally I wouldn't be holding my breath in a massive way in that regard.
6: That with concern from a charity already stretched thin as it awaits budget news. South Auckland's Kindness Collective recorded a 19% rise in daily referrals between April last year and this March. Chief Executive Sarah Page says 48% of its weekly referrals come from government agencies.
10: If the budget doesn't bring any more support for organisations, we're all a bit concerned about how we're supposed to keep going.
6: Southland Police say they're focused on holding everyone involved in violent dating app attacks to account after two further arrests. A 15-year-old and 17-year-old face charges, including wounding and aggravated robbery causing grievous bodily harm, over alleged offending in Invercargill's Queen's Park. Four others have already been charged in relation to similar attacks. Police say they're seeing a deeply concerning pattern involving victims lured to quiet locations via apps before being violently assaulted. It says it could be linked to current social media trends. The live-in personal assistant to Friendstar Matthew Perry's been sentenced to 41 months in prison for his role in the actor's death. Perry was found dead in his backyard hot tub in LA in 2023. Kenneth Iwamasa has regularly injected Perry with ketamine and worked with two doctors to give him more than $85,000 worth in the weeks before his death, despite having no medical training. And greater ripple effects from the Strait of Hormuz closure could be a month away. A Rabo research report predicts the strait will remain shut until at least September, increasing the risk of serious market intervention. A US-Iran peace deal is not believed to be close. Rabobank senior market strategist Benjamin Picton says oil reserves have been presenting an enormous reaction, but stocks are gradually reducing. He says oil and refined fuel availability

0: Concerns could really hiss in late June, early July.
1: And we might start to see some more severe price impacts if we don't see any progress in reopening the Strait of Hormuz.
0: That's News Talk ZB News with Spark for Business.
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3: The News Talk ZB Sport. Dejection for Queensland coach Billy Slater after finishing on the wrong side of State of Origin League history. His side gave up a 20-0 lead to lose 22-20 to New South Wales, the biggest comeback since the series began in 1982. The Maroons were reduced to 12 men when Kalen Ponga was sent off for a high shot on the Blues' Tolu Kola. Slater says they protected the 14-point lead as best they could.
4: I thought it was a courageous effort from our players. Like, I'm heartbroken for them. Like, the effort that they put in. You know, they played with so much heart in that last 23 minutes.
3: 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Rachin Ravindra and Tom Blundell have helped New Zealand dominate the opening day of their maiden cricket test against Ireland at Belfast. A fifth wicket partnership of 217 between the pair has anchored the Black Caps cause, reaching 361 for 5. They came together with the visitors 86 for 4. Ravindra made 121 and Blundell has reached his highest test score of 142 not out. Questions remain over the makeup of the Crusaders coaching team with a new man at the helm for 2027. Scott Hansen will officially start on August 1, taking over from Rob Penny. It's understood current assistant Brad Moore was a candidate for the top job. Crusaders CEO Colin Mansbridge says it's his hope that Moore will remain in his role beyond this season.
5: He is contracted and we're all working, you know, with Brad and the group, and we really love the work that he does, and he's doing exceptional work at the moment, and we expect him to continue doing exceptional work.
3: And New Zealand duo Finn Reynolds and James Watt have made their Grand Slam tennis debuts at Roland Garros. They were summoned to the main draw in the doubles after several withdrawals owing to the scorching Parisian heat. Reynolds and Watt were beaten 7-6, 6-3 in the first round by a Czech Republic combination. I'm Nick Bewley, that's News Talk ZB Sport with Generate. It's 8:05. Mike Hosking is next.
2: Weather with Smartgrass. Whatever the weather brings, your lawn still looks incredible.
0: A foggy start, clearing to a bit fine, but there is some low cloud expected to break up a bit more this afternoon. Light winds, and the high today should be 13 degrees. The overnight low will be zero. Right now in the city, it's just gone 2 degrees. You're up to date on News Talk ZB.
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6: 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The Southern Motorway building, citybound from Curlitz, Brougham Street, moderate to heavy both ways between Gasson and Barrington. Cranford Street, heavy southbound from McFadden's through to Westminster. Hills Road, heavy southbound approaching Shirley. Rusley, heavy southbound from Ryan's through to Yalters. Book your winter immunisations, including flu. 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
6: News Talk ZB, 16 past 8. Lee Martin's the guest in our Christchurch studio, by the way. Marlene is the album which is coming out. Marlene, to be fair, Lee, is actually your name, isn't it?
7: Yeah, that's my birth name. So I think that's also the big reveal because everyone knows me as Lee. Mm. And then with this album, I'm like, well, let's just lay it all out there. Now everyone knows the secret.
6: And there it is. And the song is I'd Change It All. Hit us with it.
7: All right.

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2: A high today of 13 degrees. Prime Minister Chris Luxon calling today's budget the grown-up budget. Five villagers trapped in a louse cave found alive. In sport, women's second seed Elena Rybakina has been ousted from the French Tennis Open, and Labour shouldn't simply rely on the vibe to return it to power. Read Jonathan Ayling's opinion piece, nzherald.co.nz.
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3: 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Now we've got a crash, Papanui Road, northbound just before Heaton and Innes. Do update us if you can. 0800 jammed, Cranford Street heavy southbound from the Northern Corridor, Johns Road heavy southbound from Wilkinson's Road, Memorial Avenue heavy eastbound from Graham's through to Ilam, the Southern Motorway heavy citybound from Kurlitz. Start strong on cold mornings with Century Batteries, New Zealand's trusted battery.
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1: Hosking.
0: Like, this is one of the loveliest voices I've ever heard on the program. I tend to agree, to be honest. Do not underestimate the pressure on a singer, no matter how experienced, to perform one live, two at this hour of the morning, and three with not a lot of what you would call technical assistance. You know, when you go to a recording studio, they work you pretty hard, your voice and what you sound like. I mean, you should have heard some of my early albums. It was incredible what they can do with my voice. Anyway, so do not underestimate what's required of these people to come on this program. That's before you get to dealing with me. So, very like Emmylou Harris, Mike. I know what you're saying, but I don't want to go all in on that one. Mike sounds beautiful. Great singer. Look, You can't get smash hits. Speaking of smash hits, I'm always very excited. I was reading one of the Australian papers yesterday.

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9: It's 8:30 and 3 degrees in Christchurch. Kia ora, I'm Claire Sherwood. The former finance minister behind the mother of all budgets says we're stuck in low growth and current minister Nicola Willis needs to sort it out. Ruth Richardson says Willis's top priority should be on finding cuts and not adding to inflation with extra spending. Richardson also says the focus can't be handouts for specific groups. She says the situation is dire and Willis can't take half measures.
10: Our economic sovereignty is at stake. Our debt and deficits continue to climb. They kill growth. They kill any idea of a responsible budget.
9: While Labor says today represents the government's final chance to give Kiwis more support, the budget will be unveiled before the election at 2 p.m. It's already rolled out temporary support for some families hit by rising fuel prices, estimated to cost around $370 million over a full year. But Labor leader Chris Hipkins

0: As many New Zealanders are still doing it really tough.
1: I think it's very tough going for New Zealand families at the moment and those who are holding on to hope that the government might acknowledge that.
0: Newstalk ZB will have you coverage of the budget throughout today and as the news breaks at 2. The government is being criticised for rushing homeschooling legislation. It's backed down on proposed changes that would have increased the oversight of those who teach children at home after pushback from families. NZ Initiative Education Research Fellow Michael Johnson told Mike Hosking the state has the right to reassess how education is delivered, but he says the homeschooling community has also got the right to be upset.
2: You've got to recognise that homeschooling exists for a reason, that it's a bit different than mainstream education. And you can't be too heavy-handed about it.
0: Using artificial intelligence to detect breast cancer is a step closer to becoming reality. The government's confirmed it's reached the procurement stage as it prepares to select the preferred mammogram tool to roll out in 2027. Health Minister Simeon Brown says studies show AI can improve detection rates and spot cancers that may otherwise be missed. AUT tech expert Catherine Shee says it's a positive step.
3: They are involving the healthcare professionals into this pipeline, so I believe they using the AI as a tool instead of replacing their work.
0: And overseas, five villagers trapped in a louse cave have been found alive. The search for two others is continuing and the five people remain underground for the time being. Rescuing them will likely prove challenging due to the cave's narrow pitch black and partially flooded tunnels. The British Cave Rescue Council's John Volanthin, who played a key role in the Thai football team rescue, told CNN the options are limited due to weather.
4: Any rising water in such a small passage would be critical. In any cave rescue, we would always try and avoid diving where possible. So diving for us is an absolute last resort.
0: And a woman who spent more than 30 years on the run has been jailed in Germany on historic armed robbery charges. 67-year-old Daniela Kletter was once a member of the German militant group Red Army Faction and carried out a string of robberies between 1999 and 2016. She's now been found and jailed for 13 years, but avoided terrorism allegations that could have prolonged the sentence. That's News Talk ZB News with Spark for Business.
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6: Denise Talks ZB Sport. A fifth wicket partnership of 217 between Rachin Ravindra and Tom Blundell has anchored New Zealand on the opening day of their maiden cricket test against Ireland at Belfast. Both made centuries. Ravindra contributed 121 and Blundell remains 142 not out at stumps, his highest test score. Ravindra has described their arrival at the crease.
7: Credit to Ireland, they bowled fantastically well to get us 4 for 80, I think it was. Really put some pressure on us and bowled great areas and made use of the surface and the little, you know, nip.
6: The Black Caps have reached 361 for 5. Debutant Dean Foxcroft is unbeaten on 38. A controversial sending off has taken the gloss off a State of Origin League opening classic in Sydney. New South Wales have rallied from 20-0 down to beat Queensland 22-20. The turning point came when Maroons fullback Kalen Ponga was marched for a high tackle on Blues winger Tolu Kola. Queensland coach Billy Slater admits he doesn't have a problem with the decision.
8: Feels he's let his team down, but those things happen in games. You know, they happen really quick. I've played that position. I know how hard it is, and spur of the moment, it's wet out there. Things happen.
6: Blues counterpart Laurie Daly was asked for his take.
9: I'd rather not say.
6: The women's world number 2, Elena Rybakina, has been bundled out of the French Tennis Open second round in 3 sets by Yulia Starodubtseva. She describes where the fault lay.
10: You need to play with fast hands, and today it was not enough from my side. So even when I was not really attacking the ball, I was trying to keep it in play. I had too many mistakes.
6: Men's third seed Novak Djokovic, meanwhile, sporting an apricot shirt and tangerine shorts, presumably to camouflage with the clay, is through to the third round in 4 sets over local Valentin Royer. He returned serve to a boisterous Roland Garros crowd by playing a few bars on his ear violin in the aftermath. I'm Nick Bewley. That's Newstalk ZB Sport with Generate. It's 25 to 9. Mike Hosking is next.
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6: This time yesterday, Steve out of Australia was telling us about the reform that was coming, the welfare reform that was coming. It came in the form of job, just want to update you, came in the form of their job seeker, overhauled for the first time in 30 years. That alone is a crime in itself. One size fits all system doesn't work. What a surprise. So three streams are going to split it into, separate people who are newly unemployed and ready to have skills and re-enter the job versus the people who basically aren't, to determine which job-seeking services you can access. There's over a million Australians accessing the system currently. Came out of a committee, parliamentary committee, found the system was holding back the entire economy because it failed to properly train people while tying up employers and mountains of red tape. Sounds interesting. See, that's yet another example of Australia that just doesn't work. They spend $2 billion a year on the scheme. One in six people who exit the worst Workforce Australia caseload, they're re-entering within a year. One in six. A growing list of people who basically outside the labour market are unemployable. The 20% of the caseload is for people who've been out of work for 5 years or more. I mean, if you've been out, basically, if you can't get a job within 5 years, there's something wrong with you. It may be you're in the wrong area geographically, but apart from that, there's probably something wrong with you. Fonterra, I mean, are you ready for this? Buckle up, New Zealand. So this is Q3, their third quarter, just announced moments ago. Profits at $1.8 billion, up $103 million. And the previous year was good anyway. Underlying earnings per share, 57 cents as opposed to 53, so we're on the up. The year of 26 full-year forecast range has been lifted and narrowed to 60 to 70 cents per share, which is up from 50 to 65, so the money's coming back to the farmers big time. 25-26 season, 960 to 980 from 940 to 10, midpoint being 970, thank you very much. Here's the headline grabber. Their opening forecast for the new season underway just shortly. Their opening forecast for the 26-27 season, midpoint 975 in a range of 8 to 11. So Bill English, how many years ago was he going? Bill English. Tell you what, we'll never see $10 again. We'll never see the $10 again. 11, they think. It's a forecast, it's a wide range, it's the start of the year, all that sort of stuff. But you don't go in with a range of 8 through 11 unless you enter the year pretty damn confident. I mean, the news just will not stop. And that's the good news. 10 minutes away from 9.
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7: 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Good morning, how's this crash looking? Papa Nui Road northbound just before Heaton and Innes. Tail is back to Bearley Avenue. Do update us if you can. 0800 jammed. Cranford Street heavy southbound from the Northern Corridor. Southern Motorway heavy citybound from Coolitts. 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
12: Kia ora, Aotearoa. Good news. The starting age for the National Bowel Screening Program has dropped from 60 to 58 years old. 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

0: and Vanilli. I'm just a love girl. I don't know whether they have to sign something that says they're actually going to sing. Brett Michaels, that's not surprising though, is it? Because he's a Trump-loving, you know, from way back. Flo Rida. Flo Rida is going to be there. Perhaps, disturbingly, the Commodores are going to be there. The big question, of course, with the Commodores is Lionel Richie going to be there, or is it just the Commodores without Lionel Richie? Because I've seen the Commodores with Lionel Richie, and I've seen the Commodores without Lionel Richie, and they are, believe me, two completely different things. And opening the whole 16-day event on June 25 is none other than, are you ready? None other than...
1: On Independence Day.
0: Great song, by the way. Independence Day, one of the great songs. It's a sensational song. I've got another version, which is not by Martina McBride. Actually, I might have... This is the version I might have. Said he was a dangerous man. This is one of the great. This alone is worth going to state for. Martina McBride, her most famous song is Independence Day. Anyway, that is us for the day, and we'll be back tomorrow morning from 6 as always. Happy days. The
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12: It's 9 o'clock and 5 degrees in Christchurch. Kia ora, I'm Claire Sherwood. There's high hopes for today's budget from health, infrastructure, education and business leaders. College of GPs President Luke Bradford told Mike Hosking he's looking for some reallocation of health spending.
13: We currently invest 6% of vote health in primary healthcare. The OECD average is 14%.
12: Infrastructure New Zealand's Nick Leggett says he wants investment in new projects and maintenance of existing ones.
14: You've got to maintain them, you've got to build some resilience into them so they don't fail earlier, because that just ends up costing more money.
12: While Secondary Principals Council Chair Steve McCracken told Mike Hosking he has three things on his wish list.
15: Increase in operational funding for schools, significant injection into the senior secondary curriculum areas, increase in vocational training places for support of those people entering the trades and academies.
12: And Business NZ Chief Executive Catherine Rich says she's focused on economic indicators.
16: When we get back into surplus,

0: where that new expenditure contributes to economic growth.
1: Newstalk ZB will have budget 2026 coverage throughout today, including the big announcement after 2. New Zealand's pushing for an urgent end to the Iran conflict as confusion surrounds peace talks. Foreign Minister Winston Peters spoke with his Iranian counterpart Abbas Araghchi last night, making our position clear. Iranian state television claims the current proposed deal would involve lifting the US blockade of ports in exchange for fully reopening the Strait of Hormuz. The White House is calling that false. Donald Trump says Iran's negotiating on fumes.
2: Iran is very much intent. They want very much to make a deal. So far, they haven't gotten there. We're not satisfied with it, but now we will be. Either that or we'll have to just finish the job.
1: Peters says no one right now wants to put a time frame on peace talks. The Reserve Bank Governor is rejecting suggestions the central bank is out of touch or operating in a bubble. Anna Bremen yesterday made the call to hold the official cash rate at 2.25% after the six-member Monetary Policy Committee was evenly split on whether to hike. The vote split, revealed publicly for the first time, shows the three Reserve Bank staffers on the committee voting to hold, with non-staffers voting to hike. Bremen told Mike Hosking that's purely coincidental.
3: We all make sure we meet with businesses and households and get information that we can't get from official statistics yet.
1: Fonterra remains uncertain about the year ahead. The dairy co-op has just released its latest financial update, confirming a year-to-date operating profit of $1.8 billion. With the latest, here's business reporter Michael Sergel.
4: For the current season, Fonterra's earnings forecast is 60 to 70 cents per share, and its midpoint payout forecast is $9.70. For next season, its midpoint payout forecast is $9.75, but it's signalling the payout could end up as low as $8 or as high as $11, depending on the impact of global events and inflationary pressures.
1: And University of Canterbury researchers are using virtual reality to make flood risks easier to understand. A new tool visualises flooding to show how different interventions could help reduce impacts. Professor Matthew Wilson says the general public's not very engaged in being aware of the risk.
5: What we usually use is a map with then a flood outline on it. And I think a lot of people find it difficult to interpret what that actually means to them. That's what sparked this. Thinking, is there a different way that we can do this?
1: That's Newstalk ZB News with Fisher Funds, investing in New Zealand for over 25 years.
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7: To Newstalk ZB Sport, debate has begun over the process that saw Kalyn Ponga sent off in Queensland's State of Origin series opening defeat to New South Wales in Sydney. The bunker official appeared to suggest his high shot on Tolu Kola was worthy of a 10-minute sin bin. On-field referee Ashley Klein disagreed and sent Ponga off for the remainder of the match. The Maroons led 20-6 at that time. The Blues went on to win 22-20. Phil Gould, usually forthcoming with an opinion, opted to bite his tongue when asked for his view.
8: James, I suggest you ask someone else, mate, rather than me, if you don't mind.
9: No, that's all right.
8: I'd like you to keep your job.
9: Yeah.
7: Darren Lockyer, though, took up the opportunity.
10: There'll be a lot of people that are in that change room right now that are just perplexed about how it happened.
7: Rugby league coverage with Pit Stop. 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Crusaders boss Colin Mansbridge believes his players are professional enough to get on with business after a week in the headlines. Scott Hansen will take over from Rob Penny at the helm in 2027, as revealed by Newstalk ZB and the Herald on Tuesday. The Crusaders confirmed the news yesterday. Mansbridge says while the timing of their coaching announcement isn't ideal, it won't derail their title defence.
11: I think it's a slight distraction, but I'm really confident for the rest of this campaign that their focus is sharp.
7: The Crusaders host the Hurricanes tomorrow in the final round of the regular season. They can still nab a home quarter final if they win, and the Chiefs beat the Blues on Saturday. A New Zealand duo, Finn Reynolds and James Watt, have made their Grand Slam tennis debuts at Roland Garros. They were summoned to the main draw in the doubles after several withdrawals owing to the scorching Parisian heat. Reynolds and Watt were beaten 7-6, 6-3 in the first round by a Czech Republic combination. I'm Nick Bewley. That's Newstalk ZB News and Sport. It is 9:05.
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0: A foggy start clearing to have some low cloud breaking up for a time by this afternoon. Light winds and the high today should be 13 degrees with an overnight expected low of zero. Right now in the city, it's just gone 5 degrees. You're up to date with news, sport and weather on News Talk ZB.
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2: Gas petrol service stations, they're here for you. Fairly slow on Papanui, both ways heading towards Heaton and Innes. Brougham Street moderate TVM patches both ways between Waltham and Barrington. The southern motorway heavy city bound from Curlitz. Easing nicely on QE2 Drive southbound approaching Main North Road. Main North Road, we've got roadworks between Horswell Junction and Pound. 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

0: I don't know. I mean, Governor Bremen just seems to be a steady, cool hand, which is what we need right now, not some flamboyant rock star rocking and rolling through the economy because we are still suffering. 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
1: Romeo and Juliet, please, that's ancient history. 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
8: News Talk ZB, just on that, just on the discussion, there's a new Ipsos Issues Monitor poll which shows the issues that most concern New Zealanders with 165 days to go till the election. This is from the spin-off. The Ipsos Issues Monitor has been undertaken four times a year since 2018. And the cost of living stays top of mind for voters. The cost of living, including inflation, is selected by 6 in 10 people as one of their three major concerns. But fuel worries are surging. Labour is judged best to manage the issue by 28% of the people polled, National 25%. This is to deal with economic signs, you know, the economic situation in the country. Labour is judged best managed by 28%, National 25%. Wow's balls would be my response to that. Kerry, if we think it hurts now, says Tony, kick the can down the road, see how it feels.

0: then? Apart from world events, the reason we're struggling as a country is that we cannot get out of our own way. Ridiculous consent requirements, everything is overly complicated, and we're very small thinkers. It's always yes, but, instead of okay, why not, says Tony. Jeff says, if the traffic light is red, you should slow down, or are you going to slam on the brakes at the last second, says Jeff. Kerry, if an increase in interest rates does not dampen spending, it's not achieving its goal of controlling inflation. Thank you very much for that. We were coming right, says Kath, until Trump started bombing Iran and oil prices went up dramatically. Our whole problem at the moment is America, says Kath, which seems to be what the governor was saying, that we don't, these are external influences. We don't know what's going to happen next. You couldn't possibly begin to try and predict what's going to happen next. And she seems to be saying that perhaps the situation will be different come July. Just different ways of managing the uncertainty from the three external members of the Monetary Policy Committee and the three Reserve Bank officials. Brent, a very good morning to you.
1: Hello, how are you?
0: Hi, good, thank you. You're calling from the West Coast.
1: Yeah, I just had flicked a text through, and Helen, is it, responded promptly. Yeah, I was just sort of reflecting on what you were discussing there with the OCR rate and how things are affecting the nation and the public in general.
0: Yeah.
1: And I just sort of comment, I don't know if it's maybe a sign of the times, but, you know, that sort of thing about business contracting and maybe pulling in their resources a bit, you know, not looking to invest or spend too much. We've just had a furniture outlet down here knock off a bunch of its sort of most recent employees on the basis that they just aren't seeing enough business. There's not enough furniture going out the door. I guess it's hard when you're competing with what's available at extra cheap prices from around the world getting dumped on our shores here in container lots that, you know, their pricing would have to be kind of pretty knife-edge sharp, hey?
0: So do they manufacture their own furniture?
1: Yeah, there's a business down here. They import the timber in, and there's all these guys assembling and machining furniture out of it.
0: I didn't even think there'd be any of them left. I'm delighted to hear that.
1: That's a scary thing, isn't it? That's a rarity to actually have manufacturing in such a sense. A lot of that stuff's all gone now, and just simply it's agencies kind of just shipping those items in, marketing them and flogging them off out of a warehouse, really.
0: I'm amazed that they're still around. So I'm just looking at their website, coastwoodfurniture.co.nz. So they haven't shut down, but they have downsized. No. Is that what you're saying?
1: Yeah, they're just sort of a number of staff got told that they can't keep them on. They're letting the guys go, or girls, it's just sort of, that's a bit disconcerting on the coast. I know we've sort of got gold, I suppose, and coal kind of, and the dairy kind of keeping our heads above water, but that's not necessarily a good sign when the local little businesses are kind of feeling a bit of a pinch.
0: Yeah, but boy... Yeah, I mean, the fact that they haven't shut down altogether, A, is a miracle, and B, is a sign. Isn't it incredible that you can say that laying people off but not closing the doors is a sign that they're doing okay? Because when you look at some of those small towns in New Zealand that have lost their mills and lost their production and their manufacturers, they have just shut up shop, and that's all of a sudden 300 people in a small town have no job.
1: Yeah, you know, you kind of consider, okay, it's perhaps a small handful of staff bumped off, but that roll-on effect, what happens next to them and their ability to go out into the community and spend money here and there as well with other business, what kind of effects that rolls out as well.
0: Well, I'm going to do my own Ipsos issues monitor and ask you, what are you most concerned about as we come towards an election? What are the issues that you are worried about?
1: primarily transparency and honesty.
0: That would be
1: where I'm looking. And that goes across the board. That's both sides of the equation, I seem to think, are not overly flash at being upfront and honest with us all. And
0: that's a good one.
1: Yeah, and then it rolls on to finance, doesn't it? Mm. It's sort of the state of the nation is also my financial situation depends on the finances and the well-being of the nation as a whole. So it has a roll-on effect to all of us, doesn't it?
0: Absolutely, it does. It's a really interesting one you say about honesty and transparency. That's a really good point. Thank you so much, Brent. 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
0: 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Julie, what have you got for our listeners today?
11: Hi, Kerry. If you've been suffering with lingering fatigue or ongoing inflammation, maybe there's some fuzzy thinking, joint muscle discomfort in the mix, basically, you know, your body's facing some extra challenges and you're not feeling like you're back to your normal function, then we've got some great natural nutritional supplements that may help.
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11: Yeah, there's a few in there, but if we strip it right back to the basics and look at supporting healthy sleep, immunity and inflammation, then the Lesser's Oil and the Element 12 Magnesium, they're going to give you the most bang for your buck. 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
0: Well, it really would be. 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
11: 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So that's only until the end of May. So that's only a couple of days away. So,
0: it is.
11: Like I said, get onto that. 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Our wellness advisors are ready to take your order or talk you through which supplement might be best for you. 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There's terms and conditions, of course, and as I always say, make sure that you read those labels and take only as directed about Health Auckland.
0: Thanks so much, Julie. Kerry Woodham. Tim, a very good morning to you. You're a small business owner, Helen tells me.
12: Yes, no, we're a small business owner. We started up about a year ago when this stuff all started happening and that. We've been smart and managed to kind of increase it from being a part-time kind of setup to full-time now, but it's getting harder and harder, you know. All of our parts are up, petrol's up. You know, I used to go through about $100 a week in gas.
0: Yeah.
12: That's full tank of my diesel up to now about almost 200 kind of thing.
0: Gosh.
12: So it's getting harder and harder. But I reckon it's just going to get worse. I think we're just right at the tip of the iceberg. Hey, I was doing some stats the other day and I ended up down the rabbit hole looking at some Oxford University videos from the lecturers and that. And all of them saying that we're almost at the tip of the iceberg. Like it could be another big crash coming, you know, like the GFC kind of thing. That's what they reckon. All the signs are there. So I think we're just at the tip of the iceberg.
0: Yeah, I don't think we're over yet, but I don't think it's going to be like a crash because it's been a long, slow, ugly grind from the COVID boom. It hasn't been a sudden crash. It's just been a relentless grind.
12: Yeah, I'm just wondering if it's going to get worse, you know, like you know, before it gets better, you know, so we're at that peak now and then it's just going to get worse and worse. But the stats for us are there. We're doing all right, but everyone at the moment's, you know, trying to offer discounts and racing to the bottom and that, you know.
0: Yeah.
12: Services are getting cheaper and cheaper, but we stay strong. We're not budging on prices and that because we can't afford to. And we're doing okay, but yeah, I can see a lot of other businesses are out there doing it tougher than us with more staff and that, you know. If we had a couple of staff under our belts, we'd be in a bit of trouble, but we don't. So we're lucky. Yeah. But yeah, I think it's just going to get worse for now.
0: Yeah, I mean, it's good to have a plan A, B and C at the moment because things are so uncertain. You couldn't possibly say this is the way it's going to be for us for the next 2 years. You'd have to have built in a number of options within whatever plan you had. But again, definitely. It's a bit like the West Coast. You know, the fact that you've got this furniture manufacturer who's still alive, even if they've had to let a bit few staff go, you're a bit the same. You've been a part-timer and now you've set yourself up to support, you know, to support yourself full-time, which is incredible in this market.
12: It's been hard, but we had to play smart, you know, just do our stats every kind of few months and that, you know, just make sure we were being really, really economically smart, you know, didn't take on huge amounts of debt. So we had to adapt as well. But, yeah, some businesses just can't adapt, you know. I feel sorry for the ones that have got 10, 15 staff, you know, they can't put their prices up. They, you know, because people won't buy their businesses. That's the problem, you know. If you put your prices up, people won't use it because they've got no money either.
0: Yeah.
12: So it's hard.
0: It is hard. So what on earth made you set up a business, you know, and then commit to full-time? Because that's a ballsy decision.
12: Yeah, well, about a year ago and that, I was subcontracting out for a firm and that, and they basically started to go bust and that. They were in the construction firm. So I decided, well, I may as well just bite the bullet and give it a go. What's there to lose? It was either go on a benefit or something for a bit or start a business up. So we decided that we'd start a business up and I had a few tools and that, tricks of the trade. So that's why we started. And it was just kind of part-time, you know, about 10, 15 hours a week just surviving. And then just got a bit busier and busier as the name and the words got out and that. And we made some smart kind of plays and that, you know, got a website. And then we started kind of using other platforms like Builders Crack and everything. And now we're, probably I can probably support myself. Plus my partner can't take a wage just yet, but we're there, you know. So it's not too bad, but the jobs are slowing up, you know. It's getting harder and harder to get them, but we just go on quality, don't really go on the kind of discounts and pricing structure that way there, you know. We have a nice, reasonable price to start with, and then we don't really budge on that, you know. We don't race to the bottom. We just keep going strong with our prices, really.
0: Good on you, Tim. Nice to hear from you. News Talk ZB, it is 26 to 10.
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8: With Your Ride, New Zealand's number one taxi app, download Your Ride today. High hopes for today's budget from health, infrastructure, education and business leaders. Nicola Willis doesn't agree with David Seymour's description of the document as a tough love budget, but says it's put together with economic uncertainty in mind. Fonterra's released its latest financial update, confirming a year-to-date operating profit of $1.8 billion. For the current season, the earnings forecast is 60 to 70 cents per share, and the midpoint payout forecast is $9.70. The Reserve Bank Governor is feeling good about her captain's call to keep the official cash rate unchanged at 2.25% after committee members were evenly split. The speed limit's being lowered or slowed on the Waikato Expressway near Te Kowhata this morning following the death of a road worker earlier this month. The new Defence Minister is off to Singapore for a global security conference. How an Auckland family's $8.6 million fraud empire finally came undone. Get the story at nzherald.co.nz. Back to Kerry Woodham.
9: Thank you very much, Malcolm. It is 22 minutes to 10. A quick catch-up with Cameron Bagri, independent economist, on his way to the lockup. As we've been discussing, the Reserve Bank yesterday opted to keep the official cash rate at 2.25%. The decision to hold was a close-run thing and ultimately came down to a little bit of pain now or a whole lot more later. Cameron, do you agree with the decision yesterday with the governor using her casting vote?
10: Oh, if it had been me, I would have hiked, but yeah. that's sort of splitting hairs. At the end of the day, what the Reserve Bank has done is endorse the expectations that the OCR is moving up. You know, so monetary policy is not just about what you do with the official cash rate on the day, it's what you flag over the coming sort of 12 months. And what they've done is that they've flagged or endorsed market expectations that the OCR is moving up.
9: Yeah, I mean, they've basically said there'll be a hike in July pretty much, haven't they?
10: Yeah, and then after that, and I guess if you look at the movement we've seen in fixed lending rates over the last sort of 3 to 4 months, yeah, market expectations have shifted. You know, some markets have been widely expecting that the OCR is going to be moving up in 2026.
9: Yeah.
10: Now, the Reserve Bank yesterday just basically endorsed that expectation.
9: So why not hike it yesterday? It seemed from what the governor was saying that she was maybe hoping things would settle down, come right?
10: Yeah, well, you're caught between a rock and a hard

0: plus.
1: Yeah.
0: Because if you look at the economy is still early in that recovery phase.
1: Yeah.
0: Their core inflation has been running around 2.5%. Their inflation expectations, which is a measure of the central bank's credibility, haven't popped up. You know, so there are arguments for a pause. Of course, there are all the other arguments, you know, sort of centred around, and this is the one that I apply, is that a stitch in time quite often saves nine. If you think you need to go, get the job done early, because if you get the job done early, odds are you have to go a little less harder later in the cycle. Yeah, so you can play both cards here. And, obviously it was a fine decision because the vote was 3-3.
1: Well, I mean, we saw what happened when Adrian Orr lurched. Lurching is not fun.
0: Yeah, well, we've seen those sort of lurches in both directions. Yeah, sometimes we've seen the OCR move too far to the top side, and sometimes we've seen the official cash rate lurch too far to the downside. And what the central bank, well, in fact, it's every central bank around the globe at the moment is struggling or grappling with what to do with the supply shock. Because the supply shock, i.e., increasing fuel prices, and it's going to be more than increasing fuel prices, it's going to rocket into the food basket, et cetera, et cetera, et cetera. Yeah, what do you do to that? Because the shock adds to inflation, but it also siphons money out of people's pockets, which makes it deflationary, i.e. it hurts growth.
1: Yeah. Oh, it's just the worst of both worlds. And just before you go, one of our callers said he can see a crash coming. I said, surely not. It's just been a long, relentless grind. Like it's a downhill grind rather than a falling off a bank. What do you see?
0: Well, it depends on what crash they're sort of referring to. If you're talking about global equity markets, there's the doomsayers out there because obviously AI, artificial intelligence, that tech thing has got legs. Whether it's got real legs is still the million-dollar question. There's some people that believe in it, and it is delivering pretty strong productivity growth in the United States, so the numbers are actually backing up what we're seeing.
1: Yeah.
0: But of course, we've seen these sort of bubbles before. Of course, if you think about what's going on more locally here in New Zealand, our biggest challenge is that we don't have a cost of living crisis. We've got an income crisis. Wages are too low.
1: Yeah.
0: And when cost of living pressures move up, you don't have the absorption variable to actually take what's coming down the pipeline. You get incomes up, well, you got to get better productivity growth. So if there's a crash that New Zealand has experienced at the moment, it's a lack of productivity growth.
1: I would tend to absolutely agree with you. Thank you very much, Cameron Bagri, independent economist, on his way to the lockup for the budget.
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11: Pregnancy is already a time of mixed best emotions, but what happens when your baby comes dangerously early? That's what happened for Abby Rawls and her baby Austin. Austin was born at just 25 weeks, and what followed was a harrowing 170 days in Christchurch's NICU.
12: On the Sunday, his PDA ruptured. He was very, very ill. They prepared us to lose him that night.
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1: Jacqueline offers some hope, and I thank you for that. Good morning, Kerry. Sure, things have changed since the war started, but didn't we go through something similar after 9/11? I think New Zealand has it pretty good compared with some. People still have Sky TV, multiple pets, vapes and fags, cafes are full, houses are selling. Interest rates remain low and the world is still turning. We all have to adapt to changing times. The sky is not falling, says Jacqueline. Paul, a very good morning to you.
14: Good morning. One of the things that I think that people should take into account with businesses, I've got a couple of businesses and I've worked them incredibly hard, is the operation expenses, the OPEXs. It's like the rent, the rates, the insurance, and all those things you cannot change. Now, I can work till 3 a.m. to finish a project and catch up on time, and my workers can work harder. Yeah. But the operating expenditures you cannot change. We also are tax collectors. We collect the GST, we collect the PAYE, we collect all those other taxes. And so a large part of your running a business is something you cannot change. And so businesses are just getting squeezed more and more and more. I mean, you've only got to look at the auction houses where there's so many items being auctioned off below their true value because no one's got the money to pay for the true value.
1: When it comes to the fact that you cannot change it, I get that you can't change insurance other than not having it. You either get rid of some insurances and keep the most essential. But when it comes to rent, can you not negotiate a lower rent given the fact that businesses are going under, that there's a lot of commercial property that is unleased, that you can say to your landlord, look, you know, you read the papers, you listen to the news, times are tough. Give me a break.
14: You might get a little bit, but it's still up there. It's based on the value of what that property is worth, but you can't change rates. You can't change what the power is.
1: Yeah.
14: Or your internet. So all those OPEXs, operating expenditures, can take out. For many years, I used to run restaurants and. Look, to put an empty plate up on a server, it could cost $26 without putting food or labour on it. And so there's a point where the balance is starting to tip, and it's the cost of running these businesses without even labour and without even having materials. It's getting to the point where it's almost too much because there's not enough profit for the days that you do it hard. And so less and less companies are having more and more companies have got shortfalls. And so more companies are falling over.
1: How can we – I was out last night and I was at Commercial Bay and the food court there had a few people in it and my friend commented, oh, it's good to see a few people here. I'm like, the place should be teeming. It's Wednesday in downtown Auckland, in the biggest city in the country. It should be absolutely chocker with a vibrant mix of families and university students and tourists, and it wasn't. There were about 50 people there. You needed about 200.
14: What changed for New Zealanders was COVID because people got back into the kitchen. I've been in food for 40 plus years. And so many of my friends are really enjoying being back in the kitchen cooking. They've learnt new recipes. They've spent a little bit on their kitchens and barbecues. And so they see better value. They can invite their friends around. They don't have to pay $70 for a bottle of wine. They can buy it for $15. Mm. And they can have a really enjoyable evening. And they're enjoying being back in the kitchen. And so when you go out, you look at value for money and you think,

0: gosh, I'm having a better meal at home, and I can have my friends as well. And so that's what's happening out there in the marketplace. And a lot of people don't realise it, but a lot of people who have got food establishments think they can make money out of food, but actually part of it is the personnel behind the counter. I mean, being a restaurateur is part of entertainment. It's not just about food.
1: Yeah.
0: It's about going and serving your table, looking after your customer, knowing their names, actually knowing your clientele. And that just doesn't seem to be happening out there in the marketplace.
1: All right. Thank you very much, Paul, for that observation. News Talk ZB, it is 10 to 10.
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8: When you see them on the road, you suddenly remember you have wing mirrors. Suddenly orange doesn't mean speed up. Suddenly you don't need to check your phone at the lights. And you're suddenly checking your blind spots. Yep, seeing them means you're suddenly on your best behaviour. Drive like cops are around. Because they are.
1: News Talk ZB, Kerry, we've owned our business for 30 years, says Anne. The last financial year was not good for us. Lucky or unlucky us, we have no taxes to pay next year as we paid too much this year and our turnover took a hit. We're worried about the election result. If Labour gets in with their sidekicks, I think we'll close down. They always make things difficult for business. The 10 days of sick leave has been a killer. With four staff, the sick leave averages out at a quarter of our staff on sick leave for one day a week. We're both heading to retirement and have some decisions to make. Either downsize, which I don't want to do, or shut the doors, which I do want to do. But then four staff plus us lose our income source, says Anne. Yes, my nana, says a texter. Always had to say something to say about how much we eat out. She said in her day they had potluck dinners. I'm cooking a lot more after getting into bad habits with eating out, but now we just can't afford it. I'm actually loving the change to our household. Nana is so proud. Craig says eating out is way down the bottom of the priority list, unfortunately. And another says we have a disposable income, but we refuse to eat out because it's rubbish. Well, every single restaurant in Auckland. Well, you're disposable. You do you. But I was talking about a food court, though, and that's not generally considered, you know, high-end dining. You get good bang for your buck, good quality, usually ethnic cooking for not the high prices. You're

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5: It's 10 o'clock and 7 degrees in Christchurch. Kia ora, I'm Claire Sherwood. Clear winners and losers are expected in this afternoon's budget. Westpac chief economist Kelly Eckold says he expects to see more investment in defence, the gas terminal in Taranaki and infrastructure in general. He says the losers will be the public sector, which is facing significant cuts. Eckold told Herald Now Business, overall, it's going to be a really tight budget.
6: We can't escape the fact that there's just no money in the kitty here. The money that they thought they were going to have at the end of February has been ripped away by Donald Trump, and they're just having to find that from wherever they can.
5: Nicola Willis will unveil the document at 2 this afternoon. News Talk ZB will bring you all of the developments. Meanwhile, the ACT Party says there was huge pushback to homeschooling changes, which led to it being scrapped. The government had wanted to increase oversight of families teaching children at home, but ACT Education spokesperson Laura McClure told Ryan Bridge the homeschooling community felt they weren't consulted.
7: We felt that. We had thousands of emails over the last week in our inboxes, and it's fair to say the homeschooling community were right, and we had to do something about it.
5: Believe both Donald Trump and Iran want the war to be over, but neither seem to be budging. Confusion remains around possible peace negotiations, with Iranian state television reporting the US is willing to lift sanctions in return for the Strait of Hormuz being reopened. The White House denies this. US political analyst Dan Schnur has told Ryan Bridge today Iran wants a deal for economic purposes, and Trump does too, because the conflict is causing Republicans problems in the midterms.
8: So both Trump and the Iranians want this to be over, but neither one can afford to be seen like they're backing down. So what you're seeing is both sides trying to come to a deal that they can brag about winning.
5: Meanwhile, the World Health Organization's warning it can't provide testing and treatment for the Ebola virus while bombs are falling. Since the beginning of the outbreak in the Democratic Republic of the Congo, more than 200 have died and thousands of cases are suspected. Ongoing clashes are leading to mass displacement and pushing close contacts into overcrowded camps. BBC correspondent Barbara Plett-Usher says WHO Director General Tedros Adhanom Ghebreyesus will be travelling there later today.
9: He said it's also threatening the humanitarian efforts to try and contain it, and he called on all warring parties to immediately observe a ceasefire.
5: The mother and daughter killed in a house fire 2 weeks ago will be farewelled together today. 23-year-old Rosemarie Couch and her 3-year-old daughter Sapphire Hope died in a blaze at their Whitehall Street home in Mighty Ho. Jamie Cunningham has more.
10: Rosemarie's 4 other children, aged between 10 weeks and 5 years old, were also injured. The young mother has been remembered as a dearly loved mum of 5. A Give a Little page supporting the surviving family has now raised more than $70,000.
5: And a push for faster action on Selwyn's growing healthcare needs. Public meetings have been held amid concerns Darfield and Ellesmere hospitals are facing closure. But Health New Zealand's now confirmed Darfield's open again for new patients, but its long-term future won't be decided until the end of the year. Mayor Lydia Glidden says these issues have dragged on for a decade and Selwyn needs answers.
11: Sometimes we're very guilty of just kicking it down the road rather than actually just dealing with the problem at hand, because it is incredibly frustrating for communities when it's the same conversation over and over.
5: That's News Talk ZB News with Fisher Funds, investing in New Zealand for over 25 years.
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12: 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Third seed Iga Swiatek is through to the third round, while men's top seed Jannik Sinner has won his opening encounter. Third seed Novak Djokovic, sporting an apricot shirt and ochre shorts, presumably to camouflage with the clay, is through to the third round in 4 sets over local Valentin Wyer.
13: Tough match. I think he was playing on a high level.

0: Well, he was pumped. See it from the first point, like really with clear intentions, what he needs to do tactically. He's a fighter.
1: Djokovic returned serve to a boisterous Roland Garros crowd by playing a few bars on his ear violin in the aftermath. You can add the New Zealand Rugby Players Association to the list of those holding on to hope Moana Pacifica can be saved. Coach Tana Umanga insists the team might survive, despite the franchise being placed into liquidation. New Zealand First leader Winston Peters has also claimed the government might be part of a potential solution. NZRPA boss Rob Nicol is applying a mainland cheese approach to the situation.
2: Sometimes good things take hard work and you look for that opportunity. I just don't think, and from a player's perspective, we don't think it's been set up for success. But we remain optimistic that that can happen, and we have a pretty clear picture of what's required for that.
1: And New South Wales coach Laurie Daly has praised the performance of halfback Nathan Cleary after his side produced the biggest comeback in State of Origin League history. They rallied from 20-0 down to beat Queensland 22-20. The turning point came with 23 minutes left when fullback Kalen Ponga was sent off for a high tackle. The Maroons at that stage were up 20-6. Daly says Cleary has silenced those who claim he's yet to deliver in the Origin arena. I'm Nick Bewley. That's News Talk ZB News and Sport. It is 10:05.
3: 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Dogs love it, you love it. No muddy floors again.
4: Low cloud breaking up for a time this afternoon. Light winds and the high should be 13 degrees. Overnight down to zero. Tomorrow, Friday, fine. Northeasterlies developing later in the day. The high again will be 13 degrees with an overnight drop to 4. Right now in the city, it's just gone 7 degrees. You're up to date with news, sport and weather on News Talk ZB.
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5: Snorkel, the king of aerial lifting equipment. Good morning. Now we've got a bit of traffic there, a moderate to heavy run on Main South between Pound and Horswell Junction, all due to roadworks. A bit of traffic rustly at Yalters again at Pier. Also Memorial Avenue at Graham's, Papa Nui, Heaton and Innes. 40 years still here, globally packed and locally serviced. Snorkellifts.co.nz. Time saver traffic.
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6: 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Kerry Woodham with you through until midday. 0800 80 1080 is the number to call. 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We've been talking about the OCR and the decision by the Monetary Policy Committee to keep it as it is. There will be a hiking of it at some point. They're just holding off now, and the argument is, should we have had a little bit of pain now rather than more pain later? How much pain can we sustain? Seems like it's been going on for quite some time, and I think we've got a few more years of it yet. Some people who are not feeling the pain are our parliamentarians. And there have been questions again around the allowance that is being given to MPs when they basically rent their own home. They get an allowance for living in Wellington because that's where they have to work. And generally, if you are somebody who has to work away from home, you do get an allowance in the real world. But some of the living arrangements of MPs have prompted questions about A, the living allowance, and B, that there are some MPs who are not acting in the spirit of the allowance. And C, do MPs really need all the perks they get? So it's gone from just being questions around the housing allowance to actually let's have a long, hard look at all the allowances that exist and ask ourselves whether in this day and age, it's still reasonable to expect the taxpayer to cough up for all these little perks. The argument has always been, oh my goodness, we have to pay our MPs so

And by crikey, if we don't pay them properly, then the private sector will. They'll snap up these geniuses, these titans of industry, these brilliant, perceptive, compassionate people, and pay them what they're worth. Well, do they? Hello, Stuart Nash, who now is, you know, had a bash at the real world and is now thinking, that's a bit hard. I'm going back to politics. I'm going with New Zealand First. Labour won't have me. That's okay. New Zealand First will. Hello, Michael Wood. Goes out into the sort of real-ish world, acting as a trade union delegate. It's all a bit hard. I'd really like to be a parliamentarian again. You know, the private enterprise, private companies, don't seem to regard the politicians with the same high regard that they hold themselves. They don't seem to be absolute gems, jewels beyond compare in the labour market. They tend to either get another government job, another taxpayer-funded job, or come scuttling back to politics. So I don't really think you can say, as a taxpayer, gosh, we've got to really give them the perks that they'd get in the private sector, because otherwise these brilliant men and women would be snapped up immediately. No. It's a hard job. That's why most of us don't want to do it. It's a really tough job. The kind of scrutiny that you're under, the level of vitriol and malevolence and bile that comes your way from all and sundry. You have to have a pretty thick skin to cope with that. It is all very Dowager Duchess of Grantham. A weekend? What on earth is a weekend? You know, most of the MPs, when they're doing the work properly, do not have a weekend. It's a lot of travel. You're away from your family. It's hard on families. You know, it is a tough job. But I don't think we need to have the same kind of perks and remuneration that they're having right now. I mean, there's been calls for belt tightening from the government. Everybody's doing it tough. You know, we all have to dig deep. It's going to be a while before this country comes out of recession. Yeah, everyone has to dig deep except them. How many people have had a pay rise in the last couple of years? To quote Scribe, not many, if any. But the politicians have. Oh, not our fault. You know, that's the remunerations authority. We've got no say over that. Well, yeah, you have. You can say no, thank you. We're going to lead the way and say in this time of, you know, where people are doing it so, so tough, we're going to lead by example. I don't know, it just, the argument that they've had in the past that you have to pay and offer a package that is desirable and comparable with the private sector does not wash. Because I don't think we're seeing incredible humans with amazing value on the job market entering politics. We're seeing ordinary people, you and me, ordinary people, doing their best, doing a tough job. But so too do nurses, teachers, police officers, and the like. And they see nothing like the perks that our parliamentarians get. So I would love to hear from you on this. Yes, it's a tough job. Yes, they deserve to be paid well for what they do. They put in way more hours. Your average MP would put in way more hours than I do. But I'm probably a pretty poor example. They'd probably put in the same hours as a nurse
who's been called

0: than to cover extra shifts for mates who were sick. But they're paid way, way more than that. And does a former Prime Minister really need $64,000 a year just as a... And what an odd sum that is. I mean, it's neither one... It's a bit coonish, neither one thing nor the other. You know, it's like, what is $64,000? And why? Why does Bill English, Jacinda Ardern, I assume Chris Hipkins will when he leaves because he was Prime Minister once, John Key, why do they need $64,000 a year in perpetuity? Anyway, 0800 80 10 80 is the number to call. 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I don't want to be mean. I don't want to be churlish. I don't want to underestimate how tough the job of being a parliamentarian really is. But I think they have an overinflated idea of just how much they're worth on an open market. 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
0: News Talk ZB, it is 10:19. Where are we? Don't forget, John Key donated his annual salary as PM for years fully to charity, says Kay. I don't think he did. He didn't give it away completely. He said he would give away part of his salary if he won the election. He said he donated some of the salary he got as leader of the opposition, but he never disclosed how much he gave or which charities.

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10: Kerry Wooden.
11: You didn't like Scott. That guy's the problem with New Zealand. Jealousy, excuses, and obviously no ambition to improve your lot through hard work. Bloody irritates me, says Duncan. Scares me, as there are so many out there like him. Hello, Richard.
12: Good morning, Kerry. Thank you for taking my call. Look, I'm trying to get my thoughts into gear, but personally I think it's absolutely disgraceful, this raising up of the salaries and the allowances they get. It was brought to light, really, by the MP who bought a house in a Wairarapa and said it was his permanent home, and he's lived in his home in Karori for 26 years. I think... And I'm not begging the Prime Minister, but when he first came into office, he was living in a private apartment and then collecting the 52,000-year allowances.
11: Yeah.
12: I do think that people should set an example.
11: Only
12: in this country.
11: After the furore, he stopped claiming it, even though he was entitled to do so.
12: Even so, but at the same time, it would have been a nice look if he immediately disclaimed it, instead of waiting.

0: until it really came to light. I think these politicians and saying, and really there's a lot of deadbeats in Parliament. They've never spoken a word in their term of office, and they're just sitting there and collecting all this. I really am quite angry about it, because if you look into the community and look into families trying to pay their mortgages, send their children to schools, the petrol prices going up, insurance prices, everything's going up. People are really struggling, and they'll probably come out in the budget and say, we can't afford to do this, and the country's in terrible state. That's government's fault. We'll try and do everything. But they're just not setting an example themselves, and that's, I find, reprehensible.
1: 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News Talk ZB 27 to 11.
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9: With Your Ride, New Zealand's number one taxi app, download Your Ride today. Winston Peters has ended talks with his Iranian counterpart on a positive note, traversing the war but finishing by expressing hopes that our countries will see each other at the FIFA World Cup. The government liaison for home educators says the education minister has promised meaningful consultation in future after dumping amendments hastily introduced without consultation that would have increased checks on children. The New Zealand Māori Council seeking a Crown apology over its changes to treaty legislation in education and wants the clauses fully restored. A bill to disestablish the Ministry of Environment is coming into law after passing its third reading last night, 67 votes to 55. It enables the creation of the new MCIRT, Ministry for Cities, Environment, Regions and Transport. A section of the Waikato Expressway has a reduced speed limit of 50 kilometres an hour near Te Kowhata until midday as crews, whānau and iwi bless the site of a Fulton Hogan road worker's death. Government faces pressure to ease quasi-wealth tax on offshore investments. Read more at nzherald.co.nz. Back to Kerry Woodham.
1: Malcolm, thank you. 23 minutes to 11. Ben, good morning to you.
10: Yeah, good morning, Kerry. Look, I'm sick of this jealousy stuff. 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Like, if I work hard, why can I not own a rental property? If I work hard, why can I not buy a $15 pie? Just because someone, a bum on the dole,

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8: Peter, good morning to you.
9: Yeah, good morning, Kerry. How are you doing?
8: Good.
9: Just thought I'd like to join the discussion on the subject of particularly payment of past Prime Ministers.
8: Yeah.
9: And given the state that the economy appears to be in, we've all got to play our part. And my 10 cents worth is either that payment should be scrapped entirely, or at the very best, maybe a $5,000 token. I'm sure, Kerry, when you finish with News Talk ZB, and hopefully it's not any time soon, that they won't continue paying you until you depart.
8: I like it.
9: So, yeah, I mean, it's all very well. It's a historical event. In better times, we probably could afford it, but these days, everybody's having to tighten the belt, and I think this is one area that should be looked at and could save a few dollars.
8: Well, yeah, I mean, I think in the olden days, like in the olden days when becoming an MP was an act of public service, they didn't have all the help and the public servants and the office staff and all the support that they have these days. And
9: correct.
8: And the perks were a recognition of that. And the fact that I had to spend so much time away from home, all that sort of thing. But times have changed. And
9: absolutely.
8: Yeah, it does seem
9: anachronistic. We've got to move with the changes, good, bad or indifferent. It would be nice to, you know, carry it on, but it just, to me, it's dead money, and it's time to have a focus on that, amongst other things. I mean, the government is doing a fine job in trying to cut the cloth, but that's certainly a piece of the cloth that could be closely looked at to save dollars.
8: Yeah, I just don't think it's a viable ongoing situation.
9: No, just a nice to have, and we'd all like those nice to haves, but you can't always have your cake and eat it too, particularly at this current environment.
8: Absolutely, thank you, Peter. A texter writes, in the private sector, you have accountability. You spend $60 million on a new payroll system that doesn't work, you're down the road, says Wayne. Our public servants seem to be exempt from consequences. Kerry, when you were talking earlier, you picked out two Labour dunces when you named Nash and Woods, finding it hard in the real world. Bridges, Bennett and Franks seem to be doing okay, says Don. Yes, that is true.

0: Although, yeah, Simon Bridges was a Crown prosecutor, wasn't he, before he became a politician. Kerry, I had to laugh yesterday when I heard the news, says Bruce, about Wellington Council laying off public sector workers because they were overloaded. It's not funny at any time when people lose their jobs, but when you have the mayor, Andrew Little, cutting jobs, then maybe he needs to explain it to his old mates in the Labour Party, a party he once led and was part of when they employed hundreds, maybe thousands of extra public sector workers when he was in government. He should have a yarn to Chippy and Mrs. Edmonds. And I'm sure social media has a lot to answer for. People sit at home on their phones, instantly see others out and about buying new things, travelling overseas and having a good time. Then the resentment sets in and the nasty, sarcastic comments flow. I cannot believe how awful some people are online. Dreadful comments, all made from the safety of home on their phones. We're becoming a sad, twisted society. Yes. You're not telling me anything I don't know there about nastiness online. Don't you worry about that. I'm well aware of it. News Talk ZB, it's 11 to 11.
1: 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Tropical North Queensland is home to the Great Barrier Reef, the majestic Daintree rainforest that no less than Sir David Attenborough called extraordinary, and so much more. 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
9: Hiya.
0: Hi.
9: Oh, sorry. Hi. A couple of things on this politician thing. Firstly, I find the allowance interesting because yesterday Mike Hoskins compared it to a taxi chit. But having worked in the private sector, whenever I had allowances, I always had to produce the receipts.
0: Yep.
9: I'd get my costs covered. I wouldn't be allowed to keep, if I got a $100 taxi chit, I wasn't allowed to keep whatever was the remainder.
0: Yep.
9: With this $1,000 allowance, so it's literally just a flat rate. Find a weaver, because you would think being public spending, they'd have to be a lot more careful about what they spent their money on.
0: If they share with other people, though, they can't claim as much. If they're living with one other person, they receive 70%. If they're flatting with two people, it's 60%.
9: Weird. it seems a backwards system.

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1: It's 11 o'clock and 8 degrees in Christchurch, Kilda. I'm Claire Sherwood. Existing pressures are likely to absorb much of the government's measly pool of budget spending money. It's slashed the operating allowance to just $2.1 billion in anticipation of rising inflation. Waikato University economics lecturer Michael Ryan says the government has made up a bit of room by cutting public service staff, but he says there likely won't be much for new initiatives.
2: I've signalled health, education, infrastructure, defence and police. It's no surprise. That's where they've said they're going to spend the money because it tends to sit pretty well with the voting public in election year.
1: While a former National Finance Minister says the budget needs to get tough and cut spending, Ruth Richardson's controversial 1991 mother of all budgets cut welfare spending, introduced user pays and devolved public services. Richardson says red tape and ballooning debt have kept New Zealand stuck in a low growth era. She told Ryan Bridge today Minister Nicola Willis should not focus on handouts.
3: She must not add fiscal fuel to the fire. She needs to be able to rein in debt and deficits.
1: The Reserve Bank has filed civil proceedings against the Cooperative Bank for alleged breaches of anti-money laundering law. It claims the bank failed to identify higher risk transactions and customers and maintained required costs. Cooperative Bank's admitted liability while specifying the issues are historical and has agreed to recommend a penalty of $1.425 million. It says there are no allegations of any involvement in money laundering, terrorist financing or other criminal activity, or that its actions negatively affected any customers. The New Zealand Māori Council seeking a Crown apology over changes to treaty legislation in education and wants the clauses fully restored.

0: The Waitangi Tribunal found the Crown breached treaty principles before announcing changes to the Education and Training Act. It's now examining the removal of school boards' treaty obligations in a second report. The Council says gutting the treaty from the school curriculum is unacceptable and will dilute New Zealand education. The Foreign Minister believes a Middle East peace deal within the next month is still a priority. Winston Peters spoke with his Iranian counterpart Abbas Araghchi overnight. Peters was given an update on Tehran's perspective on peace talks with the US. He says a ceasefire is possible soon, but in the meantime, the Strait of Hormuz needs to be cleared of mines, which New Zealand could help with.
1: No one wants to put a time frame on that because, as you know, the answer doesn't lie with us. It lies with a 3,500-year regime, basically.
0: And the incoming use of artificial intelligence in breast cancer screenings could pave the way for more AI in healthcare. Health Minister Simeon Brown's confirmed the government is at the procurement stage in selecting the preferred mammogram reading tool. It would be rolled out in early 2027. AUT Associate Professor Catherine Shee says this could kick off an era of AI-infused clinical practice.
2: Once clinical integration is implemented, that technology can improve. I think that will benefit both technology side and also the clinical side.
0: That's News Talk ZB News with Fisher Funds, investing in New Zealand for over 25 years.
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4: 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A fifth wicket partnership of 217 between Rachin Ravindra and Tom Blundell has anchored New Zealand on the opening day of their maiden cricket test against Ireland at Belfast. Both made centuries. Ravindra contributed 121 and Blundell remains 142 not out at stumps, his highest test score. Ravindra describes their arrival at the crease.
5: Credit to Ireland, they bowled fantastically well to get us 4 for 80, I think it was. Really put some pressure on us and bowled great areas and made use of the surface and the little, you know, nip.
4: The Black Caps will resume tonight at 361 for 5. Debutant Dean Foxcroft is unbeaten on 38. New Zealand Rugby Players Association CEO Rob Nicol feels a look across the Tasman shows there's potential merit in Winston Peters' claims around a lifeline for Super Rugby side Moana Pacifica. The Foreign Affairs Minister has referred to a proposal that was being assessed regarding the team, which has been placed into liquidation. Peters indicated there could be a funding agreement between the government and private entities. Nicol's been asked if a government department dealing with international relations should also be in the business of rugby on the Mike Hosking Breakfast.
6: You've got DFAT in Australia investing $150 million into rugby in the Pacifica, $600 million into rugby league in Papua New Guinea, and it's because you've got countries like Japan and China and everyone else around.
4: And the All Whites may not have to contend with the usual army of England fans when they face the Three Lions in a Football World Cup warm-up match. English media are widely reporting that more than 50,000 tickets remain unsold for next weekend's game against New Zealand in Tampa. Only 13,000 tickets have been snapped up for the 69,000-seat capacity Raymond James Stadium. It's being speculated the poor ticket sales for the All Whites England match are down to English fans saving their money for the World Cup proper, which is the most expensive edition in the tournament's history. I'm Nick Bewley, that's News Talk ZB News, and sport, it is coming up 11:06.
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0: Low cloud about Christchurch for your Thursday. We'll start to break up for a time this afternoon. Light winds as we make our way to the maximum of 13 degrees. The overnight low should be zero. Tomorrow, Friday, looking fine aside from some early fog. Possible frost in the morning as well. Light winds with northeasterlies picking up further in the afternoon. The high again 13, then 4 overnight. Then Saturday's looking fine. Northeasterlies and a high of 15 degrees. Sunday, partly cloudy. There is the chance of some showers, but 21. Right now in the city, it's 9 degrees. 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
7: 25% off wallpaper at Rosine. Good morning. Now we've got moderate to heavy flows there on Main South between Pound and Horsall Junction, all due to roadworks. Moderate to heavy flows on Yalterse at Rusley. Again up here, Brougham Street, you're going to hit traffic from Spencer all the way through to Waltham Road. Save 25% off the huge range of wallpaper.

0: There seems to be no reason why you wouldn't be able to negotiate some way of doing your job outside of the main centres. If you are living in Auckland, do you want to move out of the city, or do you like living in a big city? Certainly new New Zealanders, I was speaking to a man from Palmerston North who had a very successful business. He needed, I think it was science grads, you know, people who were trained in the sciences, to come and work for him in Palmerston North. They would not. They were people from outside of New Zealand who were qualified to do the job. They wouldn't move to Palmerston North. So ultimately he stayed in Palmy and travelled up to Auckland, created a base up there because they wanted to be within their own communities. They felt there were more opportunities for young people in Auckland. And so he had to adjust his business to accommodate the young, bright minds he needed. But if you are living in Auckland, would you contemplate and have you contemplated moving out? If you're living in the regions and the provinces, have you been able to make your job work for you where you are? What is the attraction of living in a big city? For me, it's where the job is. And it seems odd because you'd think you'd be able to do radio from wherever, but it just depends on how your boss, your manager wants to structure the office. A different manager might allow more wriggle room so you can live away, like Marcus does. Marcus Lush operates out of Invercargill very happily, very successfully. When it comes to younger people I know who are living in Auckland, they're always looking. They're always looking at the houses in the provinces, but all their friends are here. Their mates, their support network is here in Auckland. And so that's why they stay. I know a number of people who've moved to Christchurch because why wouldn't you? You know, houses are great, schools are great. The regeneration of the city has been phenomenally successful. Why wouldn't you? So if you're in Auckland, why wouldn't you? If you're in other parts of the country, is there anything that you miss by not living in the biggest city? And if you've made the move, I'd love to hear how it's gone. 0800 80 10 80 is the number to call. News Talk ZB, it is 11:13.
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2: I only joined the line dancing group because Margaret dragged me along. 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
9: Newstalk ZB. Michael, very good morning to you.
10: Good morning, Kerry. How are you this morning?
9: Good, thank you. You want to move out of Auckland, I hear.
10: I would love to move out of Auckland. Auckland's completely overrated, overpriced, over everything. The biggest problem I find, so for instance for me, I've got enough money sitting in KiwiSaver to quite easily buy a house in the regions.
9: Yeah.
10: The problem is I'm not allowed to access that. I mean, bar the new rules now that they're bringing in that if you were buying a farm, you know, that would be different. But if you go to somebody out of the regions and try and even find work, it's hard to give them that guarantee and stability, because trying to find a job, a house and everything else that all lines up at the same time is very difficult. But if you had the option to be able to buy a house in the regions, move into it, you could then say to an employer, look, I've bought a house, I'll be moving down at this date, this time, everything else. And it makes the process a lot easier. And it also gives the business you're trying to get a job at a bit of stability for them to know that this person's not just a fly-by-nighter.
9: Chicken and egg, isn't it? I don't know. I think I'd rather have a job and then get a house.
10: Yes, of course. But I mean, for instance, sometimes I can apply for a job down in, say New Plymouth tomorrow. Mm. And they go, yep, cool, when can you start?
9: Yeah.
10: And it's very difficult sometimes because, I mean, when you're in somewhere like Auckland, then you've got to go and try and go down to somewhere like New Plymouth and try and find a house to rent or whatever. And the process of doing that becomes very, very difficult. At least if you already own a property, it's a lot easier to move down there, go, cool, I own the property, not a problem. You've got that stability and security straight away. They could make it a lot easier for people to move into the regions by allowing them to have access to things like KiwiSaver, so you can move to the regions and actually create a better life.
9: Because if you bought a house, would you just leave it sitting there while you waited to find a job? Because surely even if you bought a house down there, unless you bought it outright, you'd have to put tenants in there, and then there'd be time. Again, you'd have to say to your employer, yes, I can come down in 3 months once I've given my tenants notice.
10: Yes, that is very true. But, I mean, for someone like myself, I'd be like, cool, I buy a house, I move. Like, there is no waiting around. Like you say, it is a very much chicken and egg scenario. Mm. But at the end of the day, as I say, they've brought in these new rules that, if I was to buy a house on a farm, that would be okay. But just a house, just a normal standard house for you to be able to actually move out of Auckland, there are so many opportunities out of Auckland, and there are so many companies that could do with the experience that people bring with them, but they just, it's not easy to move cities. And I mean, especially when you're in the position of somebody like myself in Auckland, where everything is so expensive, it's not a case of just save a bit of money, so you can survive for 2 or 3 months without a job to wherever you go to. So that's also the hardest part to it. If you allow people access to a KiwiSaver fund to be able to go, cool, you can buy a house, you've got security as soon as you move, your employer who you go and see, they've got security. And I mean, at the end of the day, there must be a way that the government could work it where if you are found to have not actually moved,

0: they could do whatever they need to do to claim back the KiwiSaver money. But I think there's so many opportunities in the regions, but it's just so difficult to move.
1: I don't know. I think I'd just park up and somebody must know somebody that you could park up on the couch for a while or just go to a motel or, you know, like you'd be looking at Trade Me for houses while you were looking for jobs. You'd have a fair idea of where you wanted to live. It wouldn't take that long. I mean, you're putting obstacles up that I don't think need to be there.
0: Okay, interesting.
1: Yeah,
0: I mean, I'm already looking at the process of doing it, and I've already found jobs where I want to go to.
1: Yeah,
0: and that's the thing. But it's the case of, as I say, trying to find somewhere to live and everything else that goes with it. And I mean, as everyone can appreciate at the moment, it's not a case of just drive down to New Plymouth for the weekend to have a look at a rental property. It's not feasible. It's not viable with the price of everything the way it is at the moment.
1: Again, I'd just go down for the weekend, select a place, just go for a short-term rental, go for a motel, sleep on somebody's couch until you found the place you want. Yeah, we're all different though. It's your KiwiSaver. I can't tell you what to do, but I don't see. I think you're putting up way too many obstacles. You're not going to achieve your dream while you keep putting up fences. News Talk ZB, it's 11:22.
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0: And it's getting everything shipped down by boat. It's half the cost of going down by road as well in a container.
1: So to the man who was saying, oh, no, it's too difficult to go to New Plymouth, what would you tell him?
0: No, just do it. It's easy. You've got to, you know, line up a few houses to look at and a few job interviews, and you pretty should be able to sort something out within a few days.
1: Damn tootin'. I'm with you, Wayne. I'm Team Wayne on this one. I moved from Dunedin to Southland, found a job that pays more, and bought a house for half the price of a standard four-beddy in Dunedin. Lovely small community, and I'm still only a two-hour drive away from friends and family. Good on you. News Talk ZB, it's 11:31.
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10: With Your Ride, New Zealand's number one taxi app, download Your Ride today. Our foreign minister's pushing for an urgent end to the Iran conflict. The White House has rubbished Iranian state television's claim that a current proposal would see the US lift its port blockades in exchange for opening the Strait of Hormuz. Police have made more than 50 arrests in an operation targeting meth distribution and seized a Gowrie property occupied by the son of a former mongrel mob leader, Frank Milosevic. The fast-tracked expansion of Bathurst Resources' Rotowaru coal mine in Waikato has been paused with concerns about selling the product. Major customer Glenbrook Steel Mill will halve its coal use when its electric arc furnace gears up into full use. Uncertainty on upcoming Fonterra payouts. It has a current midpoint forecast of $9.70, but the next season's midpoint could go as low as $8 or as high as $11. Tasman District Council's new cat ownership bylaw comes into force next week, requiring microchipping, de-sexing and the registration of all cats over 6 months. Motoring rich lister's Auckland mansion expected to sell for more than $25 million. Read today's Society Insider at nzherald.co.nz. Back to Kerry Woodham.
1: Malcolm, thank you very much. It is 24 minutes to midday. Susan, a very good morning to you.
11: Hi, good morning.
1: Good morning. Good morning.
11: Good morning. It's my first time calling a radio show, but I wanted to share how amazing it is to move out of Auckland, and it really is. We lived in Beachlands in Auckland, and there was a lot of change going on there at that time, with a lot more housing going in. And prior to that, we'd lived in other parts of Auckland.
1: Yeah.
11: Ever since I was a child.
1: Yeah.
11: So 40 years in Auckland, and then we just decided to move down to Waikato. We now live in rural Raglan. It's incredible. And one of the things, two of the things that might be really helpful if people really wanted to do this is be really upfront with your employer. Like, tell them what your ambition is. Tell them what your dream is, if that's what you want to do. And work for an employer that can support that. So one of those building blocks that you can put in place to move to the regions is to work with an employer who, A, will either let you work from home or has the ability to allow you to work in the region. So they might have a branch there, or they might have the ability for you to still travel to Auckland but only on one day a week or something like that. Because
1: yeah.
11: the Waikato and Raglan are still actually really close to Auckland. And so I will go to Wellington about once a week, and it's about an hour and a half each way. It's a really easy drive, and it's a really good stepping stone into the rest of New Zealand. The pace of life here is totally different. You've got to really let go of all of that kind of city feel that you have and just let it sort of wash over you, and everyone's just really relaxed. We're always looking for amazing people to work in our local businesses, and it's just if you're wanting to do it, just do it. But just be really upfront with your employer and just say, this is what I really, really want to do. Mm. And you'll find that those doors will start to open for you. And as long as that's really clear between the two of you, I've had three or four different employers. They've all allowed me to mainly work from home.
1: Yeah.
11: We've got really, really good internet access here. It's the best thing we've ever done. I see my horses all day long. I can see them from my window. And it's just, it's paradise. We've never looked back, yeah.
1: Did you have small children or children at home when you made the move?
11: No, we don't have children. It's just my husband and I.
1: Oh, yeah. That makes it a little bit easier.
11: Yeah, I guess it does. The schooling here is fabulous, though. And even as people without children, we're still part of that community because everyone has to be connected to community when you live in a smaller area. So it's very different to Auckland in that way. So, it doesn't matter that you don't have that particular thing, like that particular part of your life. It becomes part of your life anyway. So we'll always ask the kids if they need a lift home from the bus service, which only goes to the state highway. We would always say, wave at them or acknowledge them. We'll always have a chat with them, Halloween, all that kind of stuff. So you still have to be part of the community in that way. And there's just incredible schooling down here. It's like, it's so good. And the kids they're brilliant. Obviously Raglan, their schooling, part of that is swimming and surf and all that kind of stuff. It's really unique, but it's just fabulous. Just anyone who's thinking of doing it, just do it. You just have to let go of those chains of Auckland and just get out.
1: Good on you, Susan. Thank you very much for your call. Where are we? Here. If you're a boatie, there's nowhere like the Hauraki Gulf. Auckland's not that bad. Another one says, we just sold our house settlement today. Woo! I really want to head down south, see what I can buy here in Auckland versus the mainland. It's unreal. Yes, all the family's here for the moment, but I'm strongly considering Blenheim, Christchurch, or possibly somewhere in Otago. Another says, I'm selling in September and will probably buy in Paraparaumu to be close to family who are relocating to Wellington. My son and his family are also looking to move out of Auckland as they're just existing, not living, due to the rising costs. As I'm retired, I'm going to travel around New Zealand before I settle into a new property. That is three households that will be leaving Auckland. News Talk ZB 0800 80 10 80 is the number to call. Love to hear your story. Anyone who left Auckland and then regretted it, or has it all been happy sailing? Once you've made the move, you've found your new people, you've found your new community, and you're as happy as clams. My partner and I moved islands, got the job with a start date 1 month out, moved everything into storage. We found a unit for $60 a week, found an Airbnb with the option of a long-term rent, and went month to month till we found our section and built on it. We had a tent on site while the build took place. Good on you. News Talk ZB, it is 19 to 12.
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8: News Talk ZB. Kerry, I loved moving out from the North Island to the South Island. It was a no-brainer. We plan to do it for some time now. We're just trying to decide whether it's going to be which part of the South Island it is going to be. Juanita says moved out of Auckland 20 years ago. Best move ever. Best view of Auckland is in the rearview mirror. I love the harbour. Like, you see the point of Auckland when you're out on the water. And Wellington is beautiful because of the harbour. A harbour city is a pretty thing. But as Tim was saying, if you've got kids who are in the burbs paying huge rental or huge mortgage for a place in the burbs and you're not making the most of living in a big city, you might as well be in a contributing to a community in a small town and, you know, or a smaller city and taking advantage of all that has to offer. Wendy, a very good morning to you.
9: Good morning, Kerry. How are you?
8: Very well, thank you.
9: Good. I left Auckland in 2014.
8: Yeah.
9: And went to Christchurch. They were in the middle of an earthquake recovery program.
8: Yeah.
9: And 2 years ago, I had the opportunity to come back to Auckland, and I decided not to.
8: It's home now.
9: So I've settled in the Waikato now.
8: Oh, okay. So you decided not to stay in Christchurch?
9: I decided not to stay. Well, I needed to come back to the North Island to be near my family.
8: Ah, I see.
9: And decided to be against coming back to Auckland. I just felt that it didn't, it wasn't what it used to be.
8: Yeah.
9: And I didn't like the city that it had become.
8: So would you have stayed in Christchurch if you didn't have family commitments? Had you made it home?
9: I think I'd needed to come back, yeah. If I didn't have family, yes. Hard to say. Yes, I probably would have stayed in Christchurch, yes.
8: Yeah. And how did you decide?
9: I was talking to a friend yesterday. Yeah. I found that what was happening with the long construction period for the

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4: News Talk ZB, just a couple of quick texts to finish. We moved to Mangawhai 2 a year and a half ago from Auckland. Absolutely love it here. Semi-rural, beautiful views and space to breathe. We know all the neighbours and it's a wonderfully welcoming community. No traffic lights, not too far to Auckland if we want to visit, and close enough for old friends from Auckland to visit us. Thank you for that. And we purchased a grazing farm for under $1 million. 500 acres with many income streams. We're 40 minutes from New Plymouth and we love, capital letters, love it. Moved from New Plymouth City to the hills of North Taranaki, from a brand new home to a 100-year-old farmhouse. We both work full-time over and above the farm activities too. You could not pay me enough to move back to the city. Our home is peaceful, serene, and our valley has an amazing village vibe. We all look out for each other. We didn't even know our neighbours in town. Thank you very much for that. I think that if you want to move, move. Don't put obstacles in your way. There will always be reasons not to, and there will always be reasons to go. So go with the decision that's right for you. Number of you saying you'd love to move to Christchurch, but you're fearful of the cold. Well, I think if you move to Christchurch, you're going to have so much money left over that you'll be able to fly somewhere warm and lovely and tropical to get away from the cold. I think that's what they do. That was part of the advertising for people to move to Invercargill. The houses here are so cheap that you'll be able to fly away in the winter and have a holiday. Anyway, thank you very much for your calls. Thank you for sharing your stories. We are coming up to the news at midday. Tomorrow is New Zealand Music T-shirt Day, capping off New Zealand Music Month. Just as well, I bought my latest one at the Split Enz concert. Wasn't that fabulous for those who saw it? 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Taking us to the news is the number one single on the Kiwi charts, Pori Shaw and Te Wehe with Ready to Ride. 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
6: It's midday and 9 degrees in Christchurch. Kia ora, I'm Claire Sherwood. Clear winners and losers expected in today's budget. Westpac Chief Economist Kelly Eckold says he expects to see more investment in defence, the gas terminal in Taranaki and infrastructure in general. He says the losers will be the public sector, which is facing big cuts. Eckold told Herald Now Business, overall, it's going to be a tight budget.
7: We can't escape the fact that there's just no money in the kitty here. The money that they thought they were going to have at the end of February has been ripped away by Donald Trump, and they're just having to find that from wherever they can.
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